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1: Every gambler knows.
2: Fox News, I'm Tom Graham. President Trump says he's holding off on a military strike on Iran planned for Tuesday.
3: I was asked by Saudi Arabia, Qatar, UAE, and some others if we could put it off for 2 or 3 days, a short period of time, because they think that they are getting very close to making a deal.
2: Previously, Trump threatened the clock was ticking to strike a deal or fighting would ramp back up. Three people are dead after two gunmen opened fire on a San Diego mosque. Two teenage suspects also dead, believed to have died from self-inflicted wounds.
4: We're in the process of serving search warrants that will continue tonight and on into the days ahead. We're going to continue following any leads and any information that comes forward.
2: San Diego Police Chief Scott Wall, America's listening to Fox News.
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0: History's unfolding right before our eyes. President of the United States is delivering over and over and over again, isn't he? In the domestic and foreign policy, just superb. And we're going to really dig in and battle over these midterm elections come around September. And you're not going to want to miss it. This is ground zero right here. We try to deliver and we know what we're doing. But there's more work to be done, isn't there? In our system, we the people are in charge, and there's tens of millions of us. And those of us who believe in faith and family and country, it's crucial that we be involved and that we support our president. We have all these elements out there, grifters, foreigners, God knows what they are, where they're from, what's motivating them. It's not Americanism. That's up to you and me. And so we need to get busy. And I want you to consider joining AMAC, the Association of Mature American Citizens. 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Don't let your eyes glaze over. 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Excuse me, cholera. And summer's coming. No time better, and I don't know how much longer they're going to do this. 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You can put it off, but if they change this deal or they take it off the table, that's that. Again, that's amac.us/LEVIN. 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Let's see, what do we have here? Pete Hegseth was great today. He went into Kentucky to campaign for Ed Gowring. Cut 12, please, go.
1: Because after you've led men in life and death situations, the games that are played inside the Beltway start looking pretty small. Now contrast that with what we've gotten from Tom Massie. At some point, being against everything becomes an excuse for accomplishing nothing. At some point, constant obstruction is not leadership, it's just commentary. It's obstruction. President Trump does not need more people in Washington who are trying to make a point, especially from his own party. He needs people willing to help him win, to vote with him when it matters the most.
2: Mm-hmm. Yep.
1: And too often, Thomas Massie has acted like his job is to stand apart from the movement that President Trump leads instead of strengthening it. When President Trump needs backup, Massie wants to debate process. When the movement needs unity, especially at the biggest moments, Massie's willing to vote with Democrats. When conservatives are fighting the most radical left in American history, too often Massie's instinct is to throw elbows at fellow Republicans instead of the people who are destroying our country or want to destroy our country. And there's one man standing in their way, and it's President Trump. And President Trump needs reinforcements. And that's what warfighters do. They stand behind leaders and have their back. Warfighters understand mission. They understand teamwork. They understand loyalty. And they understand that in the middle of a fight, you don't weaken your own side. You advance to the objective. And that's what Ed Gowring understands.
0: We've got a great opportunity in the 4th Congressional District in Kentucky. A great opportunity. Massie, for all his libertarian trash talk, the fact of the matter is he's been hanging around Washington a very, very long time. Let's go to Rob, Washington, Pennsylvania. Did we already get Rob, Mr. Bedissi? Okay. Did we cut him off or did he cut himself off? We took him. All right, we always try to get everybody in, but we're not going to be able to do that totally. There's a guy that the governor of Kentucky, his name is Andy Beshear. He's really quite terrible. He pretends to be a moderate. You know, we're not getting out of Kentucky what we need. We had Mitch McConnell all these years. Rand Paul is a disaster, in my humble opinion. Just like his father, Ron Paul, was a disaster. I mean, these are kooks. They're not even mainstream libertarians. These are kooks. And then you got guys like Massey, but listen to this from, and we'll just play a little bit of it, this Beshear. Let's see. Cut 18, go.
2: I recognize that I will never be able to feel the pain of racism, but I know that it exists. We have a president that denies that racism exists.
0: You know, here's
2: exists.
0: The thing. These Democrats are always running on racism, and they're the experts on racism because they've been the most racist in American history. From slavery to segregation to Jim Crow to eugenics and even today. They know a lot about racism, and as far as I'm concerned, they're the ones that should be paying reparations, the Democrat Party. We salute our armed forces, police officers, firefighters, emergency personnel, ICE, our truckers, the men and women in Ukraine, the men and women in...
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12: Backing off another threat, I'm Tom Graham, Fox News. President Trump had warned Iran the clock is ticking and warned of military action. Today, the president, though, says he'll hold off on any fresh strikes, citing serious negotiations. Fox's Alexandria Hoff.
13: In an afternoon Truth Social post, the president credits the leaders of Qatar, Saudi Arabia, and the UAE for requesting the U.S. hold off on a scheduled attack of Iran, writing, in their opinion, as great leaders and allies, a deal will be made, which would be very acceptable to the United States of America, as well as all countries in the Middle East and beyond. This deal will include, importantly, no nuclear weapons for Iran. But the Iranians want to talk about nuclear capabilities after an agreement to end hostilities has been made. Iranian officials confirm that an updated proposal has been passed through Pakistani mediators to the Trump administration. Axios reports that the amended plan lacked detailed commitments to suspend uranium enrichment or commitments to hand over nuclear material.
12: Meantime, a fragile ceasefire remains in place. Three people killed after two gunmen opened fire in a San Diego mosque. Two teenage suspects also dead. The search for a motive is underway.
14: We are actively investigating this as a hate crime.
10: There are details and information that we are investigating.
11: San Diego Police Chief Scott Wall did not give specifics. A federal court dismissing claims filed against OpenAI by Elon Musk, who accused the company of betraying a shared vision for it to remain a nonprofit.
14: After less than 2 hours of deliberations, a federal jury rejected Elon Musk's claims against his OpenAI co-founders, now CEO Sam Altman and President Greg Brockman. Jurors decided unanimously that the claims of breach of charitable trust were filed outside the statute of limitations, ultimately dismissing all other claims within the case.
11: Fox Business Network's Kelly Siberian, California. 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
2: So as to the map issues, I find that the search of the backpack at the McDonald's was improper, warrantless search. That the backpack was not within the immediate control or grabbable area of the defendant. And further, the people failed to demonstrate exigent circumstances. Therefore, those items found in the backpack during the search at the McDonald's will be suppressed.
3: Leftists are happy. Welcome, my friends, to the Monday edition of Bo Snerdly's Rush Hour, fastest hour in American media. That was a judge in the Luigi Maggioni case, and there was a reporterette, where at least she had journalist credentials, outside that was being interviewed. And I'm telling you, this woman sounded so happy. And she also said some horrible things about the assassination of the United Healthcare CEO. And pretty much, if I sum it up, it wasn't a direct quote, but she pretty much said he deserved to die, which is a common sentiment that we've heard from the left. Anyway, the backpack is out. Liberals got all excited. The guy's still going to... Look, come on. There's only one way this trial's going to end unless we are totally in bizarro universe. Guilty. Because he... Anyway. There's that. My friends, another type of talk show host would not be here today. I have literally had and have a major pain in my arse, in my bohunkus, in the booty, in the posterior, in the gluteus maximus, in whatever you want to call it, and I mean literally, sciatica. For those of you that have never had sciatica, consider yourselves lucky. If you have ever had an extreme case of sciatica, you know what I mean. You can't sit. You can't stand. You can't walk. You can't sit down. You can't turn. You can't put the foot that is in the affected region of your arse on the same side on the ground without feeling shooting pains going through you, all excruciating. It has been a day. It started 2 or 3 days ago and progressively got worse. To the point, I texted our beloved program director this morning and said, hey, you know, I may not be able to, but I'm here. Went to urgent care, and they gave me a shot. The needle looked like it was about a foot and a half long, and they gave, and it was really, you know, one of those little thin needles that just goes on and on. It's long. And they gave me a shot of something in the bohunkus, and it's still burning. The stuff started burning, whatever they put it in. It's like, and she says, well, you know, this may burn a little bit. I was like, oh, I'm thinking to myself, yeah, okay, whatever, burns for a few seconds, and I'll be, no, the intensity of the burn kept growing and growing and growing. I'm like, damn, what is this? Anyway, I'm here. I say all that to say I did not want to miss you people by not being here. And I thank you each and every day that you show up. So I do my best to show up, even some days when I don't feel good. Now, that said, I'm kind of out of it. I've been up all night long with this thing. So, if I don't make sense, as much sense as I usually do, let's just ignore it. But I hope to make perfect sense because I've been thinking about some of these things for a while. Let us, over the weekend, we got great news. Senator Bill Cassidy. The primary elections were held in Louisiana. Now, they have to do the congressional elections primaries at another point because the districts are being redrawn. Liberals are still having a cow about that. You know, Oh, by the way, I'll get back to Cassie in a minute. Carlos, did you watch the march over the weekend? Say what?
4: What march?
3: Oh, you don't know. Where's Philip? Philip, did you watch the march over the weekend?
5: What march?
3: Hold on. TJ, did you watch the march over the weekend?
6: What march?
3: What march? You people. You people. We had one of the biggest civil rights marches since the 1960s over the weekend. A whole bunch of liberals went down to Selma, Alabama, where the original the big march at the bridge where John Lewis and civil rights protesters were beaten up by white Democrat cops, and they wanted to recreate the moment again. They've done it before, but they wanted another march. So they held a big march in Selma, and then they went to Montgomery, Alabama, and they talked about how Republicans are stripping their right to vote, and we will overcome again and again, and we overcame, but we're going to overcome again. And you didn't watch the march. It was a milestone in civil rights history. It was the reignition of a movement to help the oppressed lift the shackles that had been placed on them, to tear apart the chains of Republican oppression, to stand up and take a firm stand for liberty and for justice. It was a march for the ages. It was a march for freedom, for liberty. It was a march to declare once and for all that even though we have overcome, it wasn't enough come. And we're going to overcome again and keep coming until we overcome finally once and for all with the biggest overcome of history. And you weren't watching it. I'll be darned. Man. Bill Cassidy lost over the weekend, too. Let's listen to Bill We're going to have some overcome. For those of you that missed the overcome in Selma this weekend, we have some overcome for you. So we'll delve into that so you can be up to speed. Bill Cassidy lost. He gave a concession speech. And that's cut two. And I think his concession speech exactly illustrates why. Let's listen to a part.
7: I've been able to participate in democracy. And when you participate in democracy, sometimes it doesn't turn out the way you want it to. But you don't pout. You don't whine. You don't claim that election was stolen. You don't find a reason why. You don't manufacture some excuse. You thank the voters for the privilege of representing the state or the country for as long as you've had that privilege. And that's what I'm doing right now.
3: I've had the privilege of being part of democracy. And when you lose, you don't say, well, the election was stolen from me by Democrats. Yeah! Even though the election was stolen by Democrats, we moderates, we rhinos don't care about any of that. All we care is about being friends with our TDS bunnies who hate Trump, and I hate him too. I've hated Donald Trump from the beginning, and so I'm not going to sit here and say the election was stolen, because I can't, because I know the people in my state, really. How bad was it? It was bad. The people of Louisiana spoke and they participated in democracy too. And the people are, let's listen, I know what we can do. Y'all want to hear how bad it was for old Bill Cassidy? Well, here's what we can do. We can check in with that fella from CNN, that Harry fella that always talks about the numbers. And let me tell you how bad it was for Bill Cassidy participating in democracy in Louisiana over the weekend.
4: I'm back. And this is sort of just going back through the archives to see how bad Bill Cassidy did. He got 25% of the vote, okay? I went back and I looked at every single non-appointed senator. This, in my mind, was the worst primary showing ever, at least since the end of World War II. That is how how badly Bill Cassidy did. He did worse than every single one, getting 25% of the vote for a senator in a primary. It's literally unheard of, and that is because, of course, Donald Trump endorsed against this guy.
6: Look, if you could find a different case of this, Harry looked at every single one and thinks it's the worst, send us.
4: Send it.
6: Yeah, tweet it. Tweet us.
4: Tweet us.
6: Is Twitter still a thing? I don't know.
4: You're Xing us, I guess.
6: In any case, so President Trump endorsed an opponent here. How does President Trump do in general when he endorses a Republican primary?
4: You know, we've quoted the movie Good Burger every single time, basically, when we've done this. When, in fact, you go against President Trump, you go in the grinder, and you could just see this. Times Trump endorsees have won in GOP primaries. It's about 95% each of the last four cycles. Now, I will note, you know, sometimes he endorses and there's no real challenger. But even in those cases, the challengers to the incumbent have won a majority of the time as well. And one of the key reasons why that is right is you look at Trump's approval rating within the GOP, 21st century own party approval. At this point in term two, he's still at 83%. That's more popular than Obama was with Democrats, way more popular than George W. Bush was with Republicans back in 2006. So the power of a Trump endorsement is still sky high. And we'll see tomorrow if that happens with
3: Thomas Massie, who's up for a vote today. Now, folks, don't expect Massey to go down as hard. And you have, by the way, Trump called out that young woman, Lorraine Boebert, out of Colorado, who was campaigning with Massey. And there have been a few others. Rand Paul is campaigning with him. So, but he definitely, Donald Trump over the weekend, called for a primary challenger to step forward for Boebert's seat. I hope the primary challenger comes out of a movie house somewhere with sticky fingers. James Golden, Snerd Lee. Tavares leads us off. Nice choice there, Carlos. Tavares, I believe Butch may have passed this year. Butch Tavares, born in 1953, from Tavares. So many hits. This, one of their big ones. In the year 1976.
8: Must be missing an angel.
3: James Golden is nearly coming back. Short delay. Do not go away, please. Please, please, we beg you. Please don't go.
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3: 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Carlos asked me a great question as we were coming back about the what exactly was in the backpack that can't be introduced now and ever.

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1: Just saying. Let's deal in realism. All right, so the big march, civil rights march, you know who was down there? One of the seditionist six. And she went on, she and Pete Buttigieg over the weekend were trying to prove that they really care about civil rights and black people. So here's that lady, the CIA front for a congresswoman, that Malaine Stansberry of New Mexico, cut six. Here she are. Here she is.
2: Good afternoon, Montgomery.
1: Good afternoon, Montgomery.
2: Melanie Stansberry, New Mexico's first congressional district, and I am here in Montgomery and in Alabama today because, as was said this morning when we had the honor of joining our faith leaders in Selma for a church service this morning, we may have been knocked down, but we are not knocked out. And so we are here in the birthplace of the civil rights movement on, as one of the preachers said, sacred ground soaked in prayer, tears, and blood, to make it clear to the American people that we are not going back.
1: We are not going back. So where is this? Excuse me for just being so crude, ladies and gentlemen, because generally I don't. Where is this white girl, CIA agent? Where is she think she's not going back to? Is she not going back to the CIA? Is that what it is? Because where has she ever been before? We are not going back? When was she ever back? When did anybody deny her a right to vote? And the black people there are not being denied the right to vote. We are not going back. You were never there. Spook. Spook. That's what they call a CIA agent. I'm not making any racial. That's what they're called. You know, spooks. You were never there, spook. And then there's Pete Buttigieg from Indiana. We'll get to him. But we got to move on because there is some other stuff we definitely have to get to, including Mandami with one of the best quotes of his career. We'll be back.
3: This is the Worldwide News Network. Extra. A Detroit man accused of a 1993 murder has been arrested by U.S. Marshals in Panama. 56-year-old Richard Weirstein, who is also known as Joseph Stavros, allegedly killed his 23-year-old roommate, Rodney Barger, on September 15th, 1993.
4: He's very crafty, cunning. He's a liar. You know, he's believed what he said and had a whole new life.
3: That's Assistant Chief Deputy U.S. Marshal James Allen discussing Weirstein's discovery and arrest in Panama. Barger was the lead singer of the punk rock band Cold as Life, and Weirstein had been arrested several times since then, but under different aliases. His true identity was not known. Weirstein got married in Panama after fleeing to that country around 20 years ago.
4: He had roots in Panama and kind of just lived a new life and thought that he would never be caught.
3: I'm James Flippin, and this is the Worldwide News Network.
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8: Fox News, I'm Tom Rigotti. A deadly shooting at the San Diego Islamic Center. 3 people were killed, plus the 2 gunmen from self-inflicted gunshot wounds. Police are investigating the attack as a hate crime. San Diego Mayor Todd Gloria.
9: My heart is with every person that is impacted by this horrific tragedy. No one in our city should live in fear because of their identity, their faith, or their place of learning.
8: No one in a school at the

0: gunner was harmed. President Trump calling off a planned attack on Iran at the request of Arab Gulf states, saying serious negotiations are underway to end the war. Fox's Ashley Webster reports the regime's closure of the Strait of Hormuz is having a massive impact economically.
1: The logjam of stranded vessels continues in the Strait of Hormuz, with the global economy taking a $14 billion hit every day it remains closed.
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13: Rush. Ladies and gentlemen, please give your attention to Pete Buttigieg.
14: Last month, you called Republican efforts to redistrict cheating. Are Democrats also cheating?
15: Well, let's be very clear about what's going on right now, which is a systematic effort to dismantle black political representation in the House of Representatives. What we're seeing amounts to the biggest reversal of black political power since the Voting Rights Act itself. It is wrong, it is unfair, and we never should have been here in the first place.
13: You're right. We never should have been here in the first place, but we were here because of the Democrats, and we're back again because of the Democrats. That part I agree with him. Oh, today is the day, ladies and gentlemen, in music history, that Kevin Gilbert left us. Who? You say Kevin Gilbert? He was Kevin Gilbert was an American singer, a songwriter, and a musician. The cause of his untimely passing was asphyxia, according to the coroner, due to partial suspension hanging. It was listed as an accidental death. Do you know what that means, Carlos? Oh, you do know what that means. Auto-asphyxiation, where you hang yourself supposedly just to... get off. Make your get off more get off and punchy. I've never tried it, just for full transparency. Never tried that, not interested. So why are you playing this? Because he co-wrote this song with Sheryl Crow. This is one of his. And all he wanted to do, apparently, was have some fun. And the fun didn't quite end up as he had planned. Asphyxia. Due to partial suspension hanging. I don't think he was the only one that's tried this. However, it's not for everybody. And in some cases, it's sundown when you try it incorrectly. James Golden, Snerdly with you here Monday. Let's go. You know, we played the Kamala Harris thing, her bad ideas thing. It's included in the cut that we have on Fox. Senator John Kennedy was axed. Little Ebonic there. I try to be inclusive so that we can grow the audience and reach out to everyone. It's called outreach. Anyway, John Kennedy was axed about Kamala Harris's no bad ideas idea. And cut 10, this is what Senator John Kennedy, he of the state of Louisiana, said about it.
16: And so I'm inviting us all to basically say, look, let's engage in a good old-fashioned roundtable where we agree there are no bad ideas. And let's invite then approaches and ideas that are about, for example, Supreme Court reform, including the notion of expanding the court.
17: No bad ideas. Do you think this is a winner, Senator Kennedy, for the Democrats?
18: Well, look, I don't have anything against the vice president. I served in the Senate with her. She's a woke-tipus. She's pandering to the loon wing of her party. Nobody has ever accused the vice president of being a policy maven. Sometimes she acts like she has a billy goat brain and a mockingbird mouth, and that's a dangerous combination. My personal opinion is, for what it's worth, is that she's done. You know, she's a smoked turkey. She had her chance and had her shot, and she missed it. I don't think she'll be the Democratic nominee. I would love for her to be the Democratic nominee. And if it looks like she gets any momentum, I will happily contribute to her campaign because she would be our dream candidate. But I think she's a smoked turkey, frankly. And I don't think people, I mean, the columnists at the Washington Post, for example, pay attention to what she says. But, you know, those guys, they like kale and cold plunges and carry NPR tote bags. I mean, they're members of the moon wing as well, and they like what the vice president says, but I don't think anybody else is that impressed.
13: How many animals did he list off in that? She's a woke-tipus. Sometimes I think she's got a billy goat brain and a mockingbird mouth, and she's a smoked turkey. All in one, all in the space of a minute. A minute and a half. This guy's too much. Okay. Oh, Sir Bruce sent me a text. You know what he just said? He says he's heard through the grapevine that autoerotic cures sciatica. If it's done improperly, I imagine it cures a lot of things. Sir Bruce. Every ailment you have will be cured if you get it the way that Mr. Gilbert did it. Okay, let's get to, we have to get to this quote from Mondami today. Folks, just brace yourselves for this. Here is Mamdani, mayor of New York, citing cut 14, citing one of the greatest presidents of all time. And here you go.
19: I cannot help but think of the words of our 40th president, Ronald Reagan. He famously said, the nine most terrifying words in the English language are, I'm from the government and I'm here to help. It's a good quote, but I disagree. I think nine more terrifying words are actually, I worked all day and can't feed my family.
13: So, that was Mondami quoting Ronald Reagan, the nine most terrifying words. I'm from the government, I'm here to help. No, he says, the most terrifying words are, I've worked all day and I can't feed my family. Mayor Mondami, you seem to miss the central point. The people that are saying, I have worked all day and I cannot feed my family, are saying it because prior to that, someone from the government came, like you, to help them. I'm from the government and I'm here to help. And they have ended up in a situation where they cannot feed their family on their labor. Now, if you think that's hyperbole, I have news for you. It is not. If you look at the situation, why people can't keep what they earn, it is because greedy government officials such as yourself take it from them. If you look at why people in the middle and lower middle class can never build generational wealth, look at the rules that you put in place to keep them poor, such as taxation, such as the over-regulation that you put on starting a business and keeping businesses from flourishing, such as the massive welfare state that you Democrats, because you're from the government and you're here to help, have turned every city into. Magnets for welfare for people in many cases that don't even belong in this country. And you wonder why the citizens complain. I've worked all day and I can't get ahead. Look at the sheer list of regulations that you have to comply with put by your government liberals who were here to help. Ronald Reagan was and is right. The nine most terrifying words to many people is, I'm from the government and I'm here to help. And they have created the very situation that you are complaining about, Mr. Mondami, but you are too blind in your socialism to realize it. And you're just compounding the program because now you're from the government and you claim to be here to help. And all you are doing is driving wealth, jobs, energy out of New York and putting in its place a bigger and bigger welfare state that cannot sustain itself. And you have people across the pond. Let's get to this. We got Mondami. Get Pallone. Democrats elected this guy in New Jersey. I just want you to hear your New Jersey congressman, Frank Pallone. Here he is. Number 15. Right after Mondami, Frank Pallone.
20: I do not think we should fund ICE at all. I vote against funding for ICE. And at the same time, we do need a pathway to citizenship. You know, I've co-sponsored legislation that says that if you've been here so many years, if you paid your taxes, if you haven't got trouble with the law, then you should be on a pathway to become a citizen.
13: So that's your New Jersey guy. Oh, let's get rid of the law enforcement. Let's keep all the illegals and, in fact, make them citizens because they're illegal. He's from the government, and he's here to help, Mr. Mondami. And what they're doing is destroying not only this country, but this nation. Now, The View, with this woman who I cannot believe is a real lawyer, Sonny Hostin, cut 8. Here's Sonny.
1: And I see this as a great opportunity for the Democrats to show the American people that they are here for affordability. They are here for health care. They are here for education. They are here for making people's lives better. This is a huge opportunity, despite the fact that they're trying to gerrymander the heck out of this country and take away the black vote.
13: I want to play that one more time, and I want you to pause it, please, when I just say pause it, and then we'll continue it. Let us begin with Sunny Hostin from The View one more time, please.
1: And I see this as a great opportunity for the Democrats to show the American people that they are here for affordability. They are here for health care. They are here for education.
13: Stop it. I see this, she's talking about this week, as a great opportunity for the Democrats to show that they are here for affordability and they are here for health care. Right? Affordability and health care. Who are the people that have protested every dollar that you have in your pocket this year that wasn't there last year? Meaning tax cuts. Democrats. Who are the people that ran up inflation through the roof? And I understand right now we're dealing with inflation coming up again because of the Iran situation. That is temporary. But who ran it up? Democrats under Biden. Worst inflationary run since, I believe, the end of World War II in terms of the numbers spiking. Since the war economy. Okay, and then she says, and we're here for health care. Does anybody ever ask the question why Democrats are still here for health care after they claim to have fixed health care? Continue. Let's continue.
1: They are here for making people's lives better. This is a huge opportunity, despite the fact that they're trying to gerrymander the heck out of this country and take away the black vote.
13: She also said they were here for education and they're here for, you know, all this business. Folks, the civil rights movement was in the 1960s. We were approaching 2030. 2030 will be here before you know it. Okay? We're 30 years almost, we're 40 years away. So for the last 60 years, Democrats have been overcoming. And then they overcame. And we got everything with Democrats. You got, which is ironic, Democrats are now fighting to retain segregation. The civil rights movement was supposed to be to fully integrate and take advantage of America's opportunities. Now, Democrats are fighting for segregation. They want to keep race-based districts segregated. Keep the white folks over there and keep the black folks over here. Keep the Asians over there. Keep the Hispanics over there. Keep all of that segregated. So today's Democrats are doing what they've always done. They're Confederates. They're fighting for segregation. They want to be separate and apart. But here's the thing. Everything that these Democrats are saying they are fighting for, like Sonny here says, they were supposed to have accomplished already. Obamacare was supposed to fix everything with health care. It's exacerbated it. She says they're fighting for education. Does anybody want to argue that black kids in America have a better education now than at any other point in history? No. Who runs black in black districts, who runs it? It's Democrats. We haven't even talked about crime. We haven't talked about the murder rate. We haven't even talked about the true affordability crisis in business. We haven't talked about the conditions of these neighborhoods. They overcame. They took control. And now they're still trying to overcome what they overcame. Yes, they came. They saw, they overcame. They overcame and now they're trying to overcome what they overcame. We got to go to a break. Oh man, this is such a good one too. Rick Wakeman has a birthday today. English keyboardist, songwriter, television writer, presenter. He was also in the Yes group during the classic Yes lineup. And then he went on his own solo career, which is brilliant. Rick Wakeman, happy birthday. James Golden Snerdly, Overcoming the Overcame.
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0: Rush. Now, here's James Golden.
13: Ladies and gentlemen, it is time for the clip of the day. The clip from the clip of the day today is from L.A.
3: Also on homelessness, at the pantry earlier this week, you were talking about comprehensive health care for the unhoused. Right. And you talked about how many of the unhoused, because of their meth use, lose their teeth.
4: That's right.
3: Who would pay for the dental care for the unhoused?
4: When I say comprehensive health care, it's actually what people can get from Medi-Cal. The problem is that the linkage isn't made with the people and the services.
3: So that would be taxpayers? System,
4: well, we already pay for it. It's already paid for.
13: Did you understand any of that? The problem is with the linkages of the taxpayer and the unhoused. And here, and the newscasters go along with this nonsense. And the you talked about the dental care and the toothlessness of the unhoused. Unhoused toothlessness. The problem that we have is the linkages. These people are definitely on another planet, my friends. Karen Bass, Los Angeles. The bottom line is, of course, you, the taxpayers, will pay for the meth addicts to have new teeth. Well, I need some new teeth. Lily Bonnick there trying to relate. You got teeth? My friends, we leave you with this today. Sir Elton John, last year on this day, described the UK government as absolute losers. He said he felt incredibly betrayed over plans to exempt technology firms from copyright laws. He said that if the ministers went ahead to allow AI firms to use artist content without paying, they would be committing theft, thievery on a high scale. Elton John said Prime Minister Sir Keir Starmer needed to wise up. He said the technology secretary, Peter Kyle, was a bit of a moron. Yeah, just exempt the technology companies from copyright laws. Brilliant. Sir Elton John. My friends, may God bless, protect each and every single one of you, your families, your loved ones. Love and gratitude, my friends, for being here with me, allowing me to be with you, especially when I have sciatica. And I may not make sense. God willing, we are back tomorrow. Until then, my friends.

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3: Fox News, I'm Ted Lindner. Three people are dead after two gunmen opened fire at a San Diego mosque on Monday. Two teenage suspects are also dead, believed to have died from self-inflicted gunshots.
4: We're in the process of serving search warrants that will continue tonight and on into the days ahead. We're going to continue following any leads and any information that comes forward.
3: San Diego Police Chief Scott Wall says they're searching for a motive. And President Trump says he's holding off on a military strike in Iran planned for Tuesday.
5: I was asked by Saudi Arabia, Qatar, UAE, and some others if we could put it off for 2 or 3 days, a short period of time, because they think that they are getting very close to making a deal.
3: Previously, President Trump threatened the clock was ticking to strike a deal or fighting would ramp back up. 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
1: No, I could see it. I mean, I see your point. I see the point of, does it make any sense? That's a legitimate point. David, thanks for the phone call. Somebody from text in said those two planes cost $135 million. Yeah, no, it's real money, and it's real dangerous, and yeah, I don't disagree. I don't necessarily agree, but I don't disagree. I mean, it's a difficult, I see both sides of the debate. Stay right there, America at Night. We're just getting started. Back in a moment.
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8: Fox News, I'm Ted Lindner. Three people are dead after two gunmen opened fire at a San Diego mosque on Monday. Two teenage suspects also dead, believed to have died from self-inflicted gunshots.
9: We're in the process of serving search warrants that will continue tonight and on into the days ahead. We're going to continue following any leads. And any information that comes forward.
8: San Diego Police Chief Scott Wall says they're searching for a motive. And the Long Island Railroad strike in New York is now over. North America's largest commuter rail line, the Long Island Railroad and the MTA, have reached a new contract deal.
10: We got the deal done. It was a very good night for everyone. And I'm really proud of the work that was accomplished by an extraordinary team and our partners in labor. Thank you.
8: It's New York's Governor Kathy Hochul making the announcement Monday evening. Service expected to resume at noon on Tuesday. 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
14: We are the NFHS. 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
2: Fox News, I'm Deborah Valentine. Police allege a hate crime after two suspects opened fire, killing three people at the Islamic Center of San Diego Monday. Fox's Jonathan Hunt reports from L.A.
3: The teenagers, believed to be 17 and 19, then drove away from the scene and were found dead in their vehicle.
2: One of the victims, a security guard who exchanged gunfire with the suspects. Tuesday's planned military strikes on Iran are on hold. President Trump says America's allies in the Gulf asked him to pause the strikes because they feel they are close to a deal with Iran.
4: I've put it off for a little while, hopefully maybe forever, but possibly for a little while, because we've had very big discussions with Iran, and we'll see what they amount to.
2: President Trump says serious negotiations are underway with Tehran over ending the current conflict. 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
5: I'm practicing slot machine strategy for the Lumbee Tribe Casino. 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Watch, it's Progressive Slots.
6: Progressive Slot? 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
10: A fatal mosque shooting. I'm Deborah Valentine, Fox News. Five people are dead, including two teenage suspects, after a shooting at a mosque in San Diego, California. Fox's Kristen Goodwin in Los Angeles has details.
11: San Diego Police Chief Scott Wall says a mother reported her teenage son missing Monday morning, telling officials she believed he was suicidal and he was with a companion.
12: She realized that she was missing weapons, multiple weapons. Her vehicle was missing.
11: Soon after, officials say two teenagers opened fire at the Islamic Center of San Diego, killing three men, including a security guard. The teens were found dead in a vehicle nearby with self-inflicted gunshot wounds.
12: Yeah, we are actively investigating this as a hate crime.
11: Wall says officials are serving search warrants that will continue into the days ahead. Kristen Goodwin, Fox News.
10: Shots were fired at a landscaper a few blocks away from the mosque. However, that person was not injured. President Trump is holding off on a new wave of attacks on Iran.
13: A major attack on Iran was scheduled for today, President Trump says. But at the request of Arab Gulf leaders, those strikes are on hold.
14: And there seems to be a very good chance that they can work something out. If we can do that without bombing the hell out of them, I'd be very happy.
13: Over the weekend, the president warned Iran the clock is ticking and they better get moving fast or there won't be anything left of them. He now says while renewed attacks are postponed, he's directing the Pentagon to prepare for a full, large-scale assault of Iran on a moment's notice. At the White House, Jared Halpern, Fox News.
10: The three-day Long Island Railroad strike in New York is now over. North America's largest commuter rail line, the LIRR, and the Metropolitan Transportation Authority have reached a new contract deal. Service is expected to resume at noontime today. New York's Governor Hochul announced that the two sides reached a fair deal without offering specifics. 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
10: An infamous former Los Angeles police detective has died.
27: He became a household name for his central role in the 1995 O.J. Simpson murder trial. Former LAPD detective Mark Furman has died after a battle with throat cancer. That's according to the chief deputy coroner in Kootenai County, Idaho. During the trial, Furman was a key figure after discovering a bloody glove at Simpson's estate. However, his credibility was tarnished after audio recording surfaced of him using racial slurs, including the N-word. He soon retired from the LAPD, but remained in the public eye as a true crime author and radio host. Furman was 74. Tom Graham, Fox News.
10: Well, the U.S. Attorney for Washington, D.C., Jeanine Pirro, is warning parents they could face liability for their children's actions. Fox's Kevin Cork reports from Washington.
28: If you're a parent in the D.C. area, you could be held legally responsible, perhaps even criminally responsible, for the actions of your children. That is the word from Jeanine Pirro, who is the attorney for the District of Columbia. She is warning parents in Washington, including those from Maryland and Virginia and the metro area, that they could, in fact, face charges under federal statutes for contributing to the delinquency of minors if they don't rein in their kids. A charge, by the way, that could earn offenders up to 6 months behind bar.
10: This after video of a brawl at a Chipotle went viral on social media. Two people are dead and thousands displaced after a powerful earthquake struck southern China early Monday. The 5.2 magnitude quake toppled buildings, triggered landslides, and disrupted train service in Guangxi province. The San Antonio Spurs take in one of the NBA Conference Finals, 122-115 over the Oklahoma City Thunder in double OT. Game one of the Eastern Conference Finals begins Tuesday night in New York with the Knicks hosting the Cavaliers. I'm Deborah Valentine. This is Fox.
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7: Fox News, I'm Ted Lindner. A deadly shooting at the San Diego Islamic Center Monday in which three people were killed, plus the two gunmen from self-inflicted gunshot wounds. Police investigating the attack as a hate crime. San Diego Mayor Todd Gloria saying,
8: "My heart is with every person that is impacted by this horrific tragedy. No one in our city should live in fear because of their identity, their faith, or their place of learning."
7: No one in a school at the center was harmed. President Trump calling up a planned attack in Iran at the request of Arab Gulf states, saying serious negotiations are underway. Fox's Ashley Webster reporting the regime's closure of the Strait of Hormuz having a massive impact economically.
9: The logjam of stranded vessels continues in the Strait of Hormuz, with the global economy taking a $14 billion hit. Every day, it remains closed.
7: And the San Antonio Spurs take game one of the NBA Western Conference Finals 122-115 over the Oklahoma City Thunder in double overtime. 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
11: Matthew.
12: Sorry.
11: It's okay. 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
9: No new attacks for now. I'm Ted Lindner, Fox News. President Trump says he's holding off on a new wave of attacks on Iran. Fox's Jared Halpern with more from the White House.
10: A major attack on Iran was scheduled for today, President Trump says. But at the request of Arab Gulf leaders, those strikes are on hold.
11: And there seems to be a very good chance that they can work something out. If we can do that without bombing the hell out of them, I'd be very happy.
10: Over the weekend, the president warned Iran the clock is ticking and they better get moving fast or there won't be anything left of them. He now says while renewed attacks are postponed, he's directing the Pentagon to prepare for a full large-scale assault of Iran on a moment's notice. At the White House, Jared Halpern, Fox News.
9: Five people are dead, including two teenage suspects after a shooting in a mosque in San Diego on Monday. Fox's Kristen Goodwin in L.A. with more.
12: San Diego Police Chief Scott Wall says a mother reported her teenage son missing Monday morning, telling officials she believed he was suicidal and he was with a companion.
13: She realized that she was missing weapons, multiple weapons. Her vehicle was missing.
12: Soon after, officials say two teenagers opened fire at the Islamic Center of San Diego, killing three men, including a security guard. The teens were found dead in a vehicle nearby with self-inflicted gunshot wounds.
13: Yeah, we are actively investigating this as a hate crime.
12: Wall says officials are serving search warrants that will continue into the days ahead. Kristen Goodwin, Fox News.
9: Police also noting a landscaper a few blocks away from the mosque was shot at but was not injured. And the Long Island Railroad strike in New York is now over. North America's largest commuter rail line, the Long Island Railroad and the Metropolitan Transportation Authority, announcing on Monday evening they've reached a new contract deal. Service is expected to resume at noon on Tuesday. 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
9: An infamous former Los Angeles police detective has died. Fox's Tom Graham with more.
17: He became a household name for his central role in the 1995 O.J. Simpson murder trial. Former LAPD detective Mark Furman has died after a battle with throat cancer. That's according to the chief deputy coroner in Kootenai County, Idaho. During the trial, Furman was a key figure after discovering a bloody glove at Simpson's estate. However, his credibility was tarnished after audio recording surfaced of him using racial slurs, including the N-word. He soon retired from the LAPD, but remained in the public eye as a true crime author and radio host. Furman was 74. Tom Graham, Fox News.
9: The U.S. Attorney for D.C., Jeanine Pirro, warning parents that could face liability for their children's actions. Fox's Kevin Cork with more.
18: If you're a parent in the D.C. area, you could be held legally responsible, perhaps even criminally responsible, for the actions of your children. That is the word from Jeanine Pirro, who is the attorney for the District of Columbia. She is warning parents in Washington, including those from Maryland and Virginia and the metro area, that they could, in fact, face charges under federal statutes for contributing to the delinquency of minors if they don't rein in their kids. A charge, by the way, that could earn offenders up to 6 months behind bars.
9: This after a video of a brawl at a Chipotle went viral on social media. Two people are dead, thousands displaced after a powerful earthquake struck southern China Monday. The 5.2 magnitude quake toppled buildings, triggered landslides, and disrupted train service in the Guangxi province. Authorities say more than 7,000 residents were evacuated. San Antonio Spurs taking game one of the NBA Conference Finals in the West, 122-115 over the Oklahoma City Thunder in double overtime. Game one of the Eastern Finals begins Tuesday night in New York as the Knicks take on the Cleveland Cavaliers. I'm Ted Linder. This is Fox News.
2: I'm practicing slot machine strategy for the Lumbee Tribe Casino. This game is so loose. I'm about to quadruple my winnings. Watch. It's progressive slots.
1: Progressive slot? The odds of a progressive doing well here are slim to none. Besides, the tribe hasn't built the casino yet.
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4: Fox News, I'm Deborah Valentine. Today's planned U.S. attack on Iran is on hold. President Trump says he's paused the military operations after America's allies in the Gulf asked him to pause the strikes because they feel they're close to a deal with Tehran. Fox's Ashley Webster reports from Tel Aviv.
5: The president warned that if a deal is not reached, he is fully prepared to go forward with a full large-scale assault of Iran on a moment's notice.
4: President Trump says serious negotiations are underway. 5 dead, including 2 teenage suspects. Following what is being investigated as a hate crime-related shooting at a mosque in San Diego, California.
6: Police responded to the Islamic Center of San Diego, finding 3 men, including a security guard, fatally shot, and the teenage suspects dead in a vehicle nearby with self-inflicted gunshot wounds.
4: Fox's Kristen Goodwin reporting. Primary day in 6 states, Alabama, Georgia, Idaho, Kentucky, Oregon, and Pennsylvania. 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
7: I'm practicing slot machine strategy for the Lumbee Tribe Casino. 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I'm about to quadruple my winnings. 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
8: Progressive Slot? 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
5: A pause on attacking Iran. I'm Deborah Valentine, Fox News. President Trump is holding off on a new wave of attacks on Iran.
6: A major attack on Iran was scheduled for today, President Trump says, but at the request of Arab Gulf leaders, those strikes are on hold.
7: And there seems to be a very good chance that they can work something out. If we can do that without bombing the hell out of them, I'd be very happy.
6: Over the weekend, the president warned Iran the clock is ticking and they better get moving fast or there won't be anything left of them. He now says while renewed attacks are postponed, he's directing the Pentagon to prepare for a full, large-scale assault of Iran on a moment's notice. At the White House, Jared Halpern, Fox News.
5: Five people are dead, including two teenage suspects after a shooting at a mosque in San Diego, California. Fox's Kristen Goodwin in Los Angeles has details.
8: San Diego Police Chief Scott Wall says a mother reported her teenage son missing Monday morning, telling officials she believed he was suicidal and he was with a companion.
9: She realized that she was missing weapons, multiple weapons. Her vehicle was missing.
8: Soon after, officials say two teenagers opened fire at the Islamic Center of San Diego, killing three men, including a security guard. The teens were found dead in a vehicle nearby with self-inflicted gunshot wounds.
9: Yeah, we are actively investigating this as a hate crime.
8: Wall says officials are serving search warrants that will continue into the days ahead. Kristen Goodwin, Fox News.
5: Shots were fired at a landscaper a few blocks away from the mosque. However, that person was not injured. Six states holding primaries today ahead of the November midterm elections as control of Congress hangs in the balance. Alabama, Georgia, Idaho, Kentucky, Oregon, and Pennsylvania holding primaries today. There's a fierce battle for an open seat in Alabama with seven Republicans vying for Tommy Tuberville's seat as he's running for governor. 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
5: An infamous former L.A. police detective has passed away.
13: He became a household name for a central role in the 1995 O.J. Simpson murder trial. Former LAPD detective Mark Furman has died after a battle with throat cancer. That's according to the chief deputy coroner in Kootenai County, Idaho. During the trial, Furman was a key figure after discovering a bloody glove at Simpson's estate. However, his credibility was tarnished after audio recordings surfaced of him using racial slurs, including the N-word. He soon retired from the LAPD, but remained in the public eye as a true crime author and radio host. Furman was 74. Tom Graham, Fox News.
5: The U.S. Attorney for Washington, D.C., Jeanine Pirro, is warning parents they could face liability for their children's actions. Fox's Kevin Cork reports from Washington.
14: If you're a parent in the D.C. area, you could be held legally responsible, perhaps even criminally responsible, for the actions of your children. That is the word from Jeanine Pirro, who is the attorney for the District of Columbia. She is warning parents in Washington, including those from Maryland and Virginia and the metro area, that they could, in fact, face charges under federal statutes for contributing to the delinquency of minors if they don't rein in their kids. A charge, by the way, that could earn offenders up to 6 months behind bars.
5: This after a video of a brawl at a Chipotle went viral on social media. The three-day Long Island Railroad strike in New York is now over. North America's largest commuter rail line, the LIRR, and the Metropolitan Transportation Authority have reached a new contract deal. Service is expected to resume at noontime today. New York's Governor Kathy Hochul announced that the two sides reached a fair deal. She did not share specifics. Two people dead, thousands displaced after a powerful earthquake struck southern China early Monday. I'm Deborah Valentine. This is Fox News.
15: I'm practicing slot machine strategy for the Lumbee Tribe Casino. This game is so loose. I'm about to quadruple my winnings. Watch, it's Progressive Slots.
16: Progressive Slot? The odds of a progressive doing well here are slim to none. Besides, the tribe hasn't built the casino yet.
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2: Targeting Republican Congressman Thomas Massie, who supported release of the Epstein files, tossing his support instead behind Massie's challenger, Ed Gallrine. And the San Antonio Spurs take game one of the Western NBA Conference Finals, 122-115 over the Oklahoma City Thunder in double overtime. Game one of the East Finals begins Tuesday night in New York as the Knicks play the Cavaliers. 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
3: I'm practicing slot machine strategy for the Lumbee Tribe Casino. 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I'm about to quadruple my winnings. Watch, it's progressive slots.
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2: Todd Stevenson here. 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
5: This is America in the Morning from Westwood One. Coming up this half hour.
6: Lots at stake in two high-profile runoff elections in Texas, with early voting now open. I'm Clayton Neville.
7: A gun and a notebook link Luigi Mangione to the killing of UnitedHealthcare CEO Brian Thompson can be used as evidence. Julie Walker, New York.
8: Prosecutors in Minnesota are charging an ICE agent in the non-fatal shooting of a Venezuelan man.
9: 4 counts of assault.
8: I'm Jennifer King.
10: 4 crew members are recovering after a crash involving 2 Navy jets.
11: I'm Mike Hempen.
12: Fast jury verdict for Musk versus Altman. I'm the new old tech guy, Chuck Palm.
13: Elsie Hewitt has confirmed that she is parenting alone. I'm Kevin Carr.
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5: Welcome back. Here with America in the Morning. It seems a little early to be hitting 90 degrees for daytime highs in many locations, but here's AccuWeather.com meteorologist Matt Rindy.
21: A surge of unusual heat continues to build across the eastern United States today, with afternoon temperatures climbing into the 80s and 90s from the southeast through the middle Atlantic into portions of the northeast and Ohio Valley. Many areas are going to run 10 to nearly 20 degrees above average for this time of year, and a few daily records will be challenged or even broken this afternoon. Warm temperatures at night will also provide little relief in some locations. In sharp contrast, it's going to be much cooler across the north central United States, with high temperatures in parts of the Dakotas and Minnesota into the northern Rockies, staying mostly in the 40s and 50s. That will put some highs at 20 degrees below average, and some higher elevations of the Rockies could even pick up late season snow late today and tonight. In between these two areas, an active severe

0: Severe weather pattern stretches from parts of Texas and Oklahoma, northeastward through the Mississippi Valley, Ohio Valley, and portions of the Great Lakes. Thunderstorms developing this afternoon and evening may produce damaging wind gusts between 60 and 70 miles per hour. There could be some large hail and torrential downpours that could lead to localized flooding. The strongest storms are expected from parts of the southern plains into the Midwest, where several clusters of severe thunderstorms may organize. Some of the storms may continue into tonight, especially from the mid-Mississippi Valley into the Great Lakes, increasing the risk for repeated heavy rainfall and local flooding concerns. Across the West Coast and the desert Southwest, conditions are generally going to be quieter with a mix of sun and some clouds. Scattered showers will continue across parts of the Pacific Northwest, while much of the California area and desert Southwest remain dry. That's the nation's weather. I'm AccuWeather.com meteorologist Matt Rindy.
1: 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Today, primary day in six states, including the Kentucky House race involving one-time Trump ally Thomas Massey. Next week, we'll see high-stakes races in Texas, where early voting is open in two Republican runoff elections. Correspondent Clayton Neville reports President Trump is held off on an endorsement in the state Senate race.
2: It's been a high-profile, high-dollar Senate race for incumbent senior senator from Texas John Cornyn and his opponent, Texas Attorney General Ken Paxton. Cornyn has represented the state for longer than four decades, and Paxton has pointed to Cornyn's record during those 40-plus years. He spoke with Newsmax.
3: This guy, John Cornyn, has been in office for 42 years, since I was in college, and I'm 63. He's running for a fifth term, which no one's done in Texas history. And I've spent the last 14 months on the road asking one question. What good thing has John Cornyn done? What one good thing has he accomplished?
2: Cornyn has blasted Paxton as a leader and pointed to criminal allegations against him and an alleged affair with Paxton and his wife that played out publicly. Cornyn also insists Paxton can be beat by the Democrats, which hasn't happened since the 1990s in the Lone Star State.
4: We haven't elected a Democrat since 1994. But again, Ken Paxton puts all of that at risk.
2: Cornyn said that James Tallarico, the Democratic candidate on the ticket in November, is Beto O'Rourke 2.0. O'Rourke nearly beat Senator Ted Cruz in Texas in recent years, but ultimately lost to the Republican.
4: The press have fallen in love with him. He is a socialist in the image of Bernie Sanders and totally out of step with what I believe the Texans want.
2: Tallarico has been called a progressive, and President Trump called him weird.
5: The Democrats have a weird candidate. Six genders. He's a vegan. All of a sudden, he's not a vegan. He was a vegan. Now, all of a sudden, he's not. Texas doesn't like vegans.
2: Another key Republican runoff in Texas is the race for attorney general to replace Ken Paxton. Mays Middleton is challenging Congressman Chip Roy. Early voting continues in Texas. Election day is May 26th in the runoffs. I'm Clayton Neville.
1: President Trump announced Monday that he was holding off on a new bombing campaign against Iran, saying a group of Middle East nations, including Saudi Arabia, asked him to delay his plan. Correspondent John Gambrill reports a drone strike Sunday at a United Arab Emirates nuclear plant is the latest blow to the Iran ceasefire.
5: I was asked by Saudi Arabia, Qatar, UAE, and some others if we could put it off for 2 or 3 days, a short period of time, because they think that they are getting very close to making a deal. And if we can do that where there's no nuclear weapon going into the hands of Iran, I think, and if they're satisfied, we will be probably satisfied also.
6: The United Arab Emirates says that a drone has struck a generator on the perimeter of its Baraka nuclear power plant. This is a major issue for the UAE, as the Baraka plant and its four reactors provide about a quarter of all electricity for this country on the Arabian Peninsula. No one has claimed responsibility yet for the attack. The UAE says that three drones came over its western border. It shot down two of them, and the other one was able to make the strike at Baraka. Now, the UAE says there's no radiological leak at the site. That's been confirmed also by the International Atomic Energy Agency, the UN's nuclear watchdog. And the UAE says it's still investigating who launched these drones. However, Iran and Iranian-backed Shia militias in Iraq conducted numerous drone attacks on Gulf Arab states during the war between the United States, Israel, and Iran that is still in a shaky ceasefire even today. This attack is likely to potentially draw the UAE further in. It's been trying to show that it's open again for business, that it's a safe haven for investments. But these continued attacks continue to shake this country, and it continues to draw into question whether the ceasefire will hold, particularly as President Donald Trump has hinted that America could go back to combat operations as well.
5: We've had periods of time where we thought pretty much getting close to making a deal, and didn't work out, but this is a little bit different. Now, we're ready going tomorrow, very big, and not something I wanted to do, but we have no choice because we cannot let Iran have a nuclear weapon.
6: And on Iranian state television, we're seeing more people on air holding Kalashnikov-style rifles and promising to lay down their lives for Iran should the war restart.
1: John Gambrell reporting. There were two significant rulings in Luigi Mangione's upcoming state trial in the murder of UnitedHealthcare CEO. Correspondent Julie Walker reports the evidence surrounds a gun and notebook found in the alleged shooter's backpack.
7: A gun and a notebook, the prosecutors say, link Luigi Mangione to the killing of UnitedHealthcare CEO Brian Thompson, can be used as evidence at his state murder trial.
8: The people have established that the subsequent search of the backpack at the station was a valid inventory search, and therefore the items recovered at the station will not be suppressed.
7: The judge's ruling Monday partially rejects a defense argument that those items were seized illegally at a Pennsylvania McDonald's where he was arrested before a search warrant was obtained. Here's that police body cam.
9: What's your name?
10: Mark.
9: What is it?
10: Mark.
9: Mark?
10: Yes, sir.
9: Mark what?
10: Lori.
9: Sorry?
10: Someone called and they thought you were suspicious.
9: Oh, sorry.
7: It's a major win for the Manhattan DA, enabling them to show the jury the possible murder weapon and evidence they say points to motive. But the judge ruled other evidence found during an initial search of Mangione's backpack must be suppressed.
8: I find that the search of the backpack at the McDonald's was improper, warrantless search, that the backpack was not within the immediate control or grabbable area of the defendant, and further, the people failed to demonstrate exigent circumstances. Therefore, those items found in the backpack during the search at the McDonald's will be suppressed.
7: The state trial starts in September. The federal follows. Mangione pled not guilty to all charges. Julie Walker, New York.
1: It's now 16 before the hour. Among the stories we're covering next, Big Pharma takes another loss over who controls Medicare drug prices, and Elon Musk versus AI after these messages.
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1: It's 14 till. Welcome back, and thanks for listening. This is America in the Morning. An immigration officer placed on leave for allegedly lying about a shooting incident in Minneapolis is now facing serious criminal charges. Correspondent Jennifer King reports.
15: Prosecutors in Minnesota are charging an ICE agent, Christian Castro, in the non-fatal shooting of a Venezuelan man, Julio Cesar Sosa Solis.
16: He is being charged with 4 counts of assault in the second degree and 1 count of falsely reporting a crime.
15: Hennepin County Attorney Mary Moriarty.
16: Mr. Castro fired his service weapon at the front door of the home, knowing there were people who had just run inside that presented absolutely no threat to him or anyone else. The bullet punched through the front door and struck Mr. Sosa Solis's leg before traveling through a closet and lodging in the wall of a child's bedroom.
15: The incident happened on January 14th during the federal immigration crackdown. Initially, federal authorities charged Sosa Solis and another man of beating an officer with a broom handle and a snow shovel. That case was dismissed with prejudice and a federal investigation was opened amid questions about what really happened and whether the two officers lied under oath. I'm Jennifer King.
1: An American doctor has tested positive with a rare variant of Ebola in Africa. Correspondent Ed Donahue reports the World Health Organization is declaring an emergency and restricting some travel.
17: An American doctor has tested positive for the Ebola virus. The organization he works for says Dr. Peter Stafford had been treating patients at a hospital in eastern Congo and developed symptoms. Infectious disease specialist Dr. Celine Gounder says doctors are likely to be among the first to be infected.
18: This is Bundibugyo Ebola virus. So this is a more rare species of Ebola virus for which we have no vaccine or specific treatment.
17: Ebola spreads person to person through direct contact with bodily fluids.
18: I am not worried about a pandemic with Bundibugyo Ebola virus, but I am worried about a large regional epidemic, and that could result in some cases here in the United States and elsewhere.
17: The CDC says 7 Americans, including Dr. Stafford, are being transported to Germany for monitoring. I'm Ed Donahue.
1: The Supreme Court has rejected appeals from pharmaceutical companies that object to negotiating Medicare drug prices with the federal government. Correspondent Marcela Sanchez explains.
19: The justices gave no comment in leaving in place rulings from the Federal Appeals Court in Philadelphia that dismissed the drug manufacturers' claims. The negotiation program was created as part of the 2022 Inflation Reduction Act. The law requires the government to negotiate prices for certain high-cost drugs in the federal insurance program for older adults on an annual basis. Republicans have criticized aspects of the law, which was signed by Democratic President Joe Biden. But the Trump administration has embraced the authority to bring drug makers to the negotiating table. Pharmaceutical companies have pushed back on the program. Marcela Sanchez, Washington.
1: He's the richest man in the world, but that doesn't mean he's going to win at everything, including against artificial intelligence. The new old tech guy, Chuck Palm, has that story.
20: It took a California jury less than 2 hours to decide what took Elon Musk 3 weeks in court to argue. A federal judge in Oakland dismissed Musk's lawsuit against OpenAI. A unanimous jury verdict, a simple finding. You waited too long. Here's the backstory. Elon Musk co-founded OpenAI in 2015. He put in $38 million and left the board in 2018. 6 years later, he sued CEO Sam Altman and company president Greg Brockman, claiming that they, quote, stole a charity. His argument? OpenAI was built as a nonprofit to benefit all of humanity. Altman, he alleged, quietly turned it into a for-profit machine, enriching insiders while Musk wasn't looking. He wanted $134 billion in damages and Altman's job. But the jury said, not so fast. Specifically, not so fast 6 years later. Jurors found that Musk knew about the for-profit transition as early as 2017 and under the law, the clock was already running when he filed in 2024. The jury only took 2 hours to decide the fate, faster than most people decide what's for dinner. Musk lawyers only had one word when walking out of the courthouse: appeal. Visit thenewoldtechguy.com. I'm Chuck Palm.
1: Tuesday Sports is in. Here's America in the Morning's Robert Workman.
0: An NBA instant classic last night. The Spurs outlasted the Thunder 122-115 in double overtime to take Game 1 of the West Finals in Oklahoma City. Victor Wembanyama had 41 points and 24 rebounds.
21: I feel like it was a great effort from everybody. Physically, I'm feeling tired, honestly, but not as much as you would expect. Honestly, it's probably the adrenaline. It's going to come down a little bit.
0: Wemby becomes the youngest player to post a 40-20 playoff game. He's about 7 months younger than that Kareem Abdul-Jabbar fellow was when he did it in the 1970 NBA Finals. The Stanley Cup Conference Finals are all set. Game 7 in the East Semis last night. The Canadiens edged the Sabres 3-2 in overtime. Alex Newhook with the winning goal. If that sounds familiar, he had the winner in Montreal's Game 7 victory over Tampa Bay in the opening round. Baseball A's right-hander JT Ginn took a no-hitter into the ninth in Anaheim after his team had given him the go-ahead run in the top half. But Adam Frazier's leadoff single broke up the no-no, and Zach Neto followed with a home run to give the Angels a 2-1 win. Phillies improved to 16-4 under Don Mattingly, shading the Reds 5-4 on Bryson Stott's two-run tater in the eighth. Rays won their 19th game in the last 23, romping over the Orioles 16-6. Mets nailed the Nationals 16-7, scoring 10 times in the 12th inning. Padres shut out the Dodgers 1-0, a five-hitter for Michael King in his court. The Marlins tattooed the Braves 12-0. Javier Sanoa with his first career grand slam. Max Meyer and the choir with a four-hit gem. That's Tuesday Sports.
1: Thank you, sir. 7 till. Among the stories we're covering next on America in the Morning, miraculously, four Navy airmen recovering after a weekend airshow collision. After these messages.
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1: Now 5 till, America in the Morning continues. It appears SNL alum Pete Davidson and Elsie Hewitt are on the outs. Entertainment reporter Kevin Carr reports the couple share a daughter, but for now, Hewitt claims to be a single mom.
31: Elsie Hewitt has apparently confirmed that she and Pete Davidson are no longer together, only 5 months after they celebrated the birth of their daughter. The Sun first reported the news on Thursday, saying Davidson's busy work schedule was the main issue. Then on Friday, People published an exclusive report with an inside source who said the couple has indeed split up, and while they have broken up and gotten back together before, this time seems different. Last weekend on her TikTok, Hewitt posted a video which may have hinted at the breakup, drawing attention to her bed.
2: Okay, so I started taking apart my bed frame. I don't know if I should have done that.
31: Then this past Sunday, Hewitt posted another video describing how tired she was.
2: I have a baby to take care of. And I also have to work and make money. And I'm doing it on my own, which is hard.
31: She also liked a comment on her video from a fan praising single moms. Davidson and Hewitt have been together since March 2025, and they announced that they were pregnant in July. Their daughter, Scotty Rose, named after Davidson's father, a first responder who died on 9/11, was born in December. People said that, according to the source, the couple is, quote, figuring things out together, and that their daughter's well-being is a top priority. I'm Kevin Carr.
1: A newly discovered asteroid zoomed past the Earth Monday night. Blink, and you may have missed it. The asteroid called 2026 JH2 came within 57,000 miles of the Earth. And if that seems like a long distance, the moon on average is over 238,000 miles away. The asteroid was only discovered May 10th by astronomers in Arizona and is roughly the size of two school buses. America in the Morning continues. Four members of the military are recovering after two Navy jets collided at an Idaho air show. Correspondent Mike Hampen reports while the aviators did not suffer any serious injuries, the mid-air crash remains under investigation.
3: Four crew members are recovering after a crash involving two Navy jets. Officials say the crew members ejected safely and are in stable condition after the jets collided and crashed during an air show at a military base in Idaho. Emergency crews responded to the collision Sunday at the Mountain Home Air Force Base, about 50 miles south of Boise. The remainder of the show was canceled. Nobody on the ground was hurt. Officials say the aircraft were performing an aerial demonstration when the crash occurred. Videos posted online by spectators show four parachutes opening in the sky as the aircraft plummet to the ground. I'm Mike Hempen.
1: That's our show for today, Tuesday, May 19th, 2026. America in the Morning is produced by Jeff McKay. I'm John Trout. This is Westwood One.
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10: It's the most expensive primary ever. I'm Dave Anthony, Fox News, and the polls are just opening for voters in Kentucky in a race where millions of dollars were spent. President Trump wants them to oust Thomas Massie, who he calls the worst Republican congressman in history. The president backs the GOP challenger, Ed Galrine, a former Navy SEAL.
11: Ed Galrine's record speaks for itself.
10: War Secretary Pete Hegseth went to Kentucky to campaign for him and against Massie.
11: Too much grandstanding, too few great votes. Years of acting like being difficult is the same thing as being courageous.
12: A few House Republicans have joined Massie, who says in part that his vote card belongs to the people and not the president.
10: That's Fox's Jeff Manasso. There are also primaries in both parties in Kentucky for retiring Senator Mitch McConnell's seat, and primaries in five other states today: Alabama, Georgia, Idaho, Oregon, and Pennsylvania. Iran is not being bombed today. President Trump said he planned to resume the attacks with talks on a nuclear deal stalled.
0: But at the request of Arab Gulf leaders, those strikes are on hold.
8: And there seems to be a very good chance that they can work something out. If we can do that without bombing the hell out of them, I'd be very happy.
0: Over the weekend, the president warned Iran the clock is ticking and they better get moving fast or there won't be anything left of them. He now says while renewed attacks are postponed, he's directing the Pentagon to prepare for a full large-scale assault of Iran on a moment's notice.
10: That's Fox's Jared Halpern. It's being called a hate crime. The shooting in California that left three people dead. Fox's Alex Hogan.
13: At the Islamic Center of San Diego in Claremont, among the victims was a security guard at the center. According to law enforcement, the two teen suspects died from self-inflicted gun wounds, and law enforcement started looking for the two teenagers before the shooting even started when a mother had called police to report her son missing.
10: That's, again, Alex Hogan. Her son, she said, had been suicidal. America's listening to Fox News.
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18: 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Early morning look at traffic on this Tuesday, and we are accident-free in both Horry and Georgetown County. Look for some roadway construction on Highway 501 beachbound from the overpass of Highway 544 to Myrtle Ridge. If you see an accident or have traffic news we need to know about, pull over and text us at 843-839-9950. That's 843-839-9950. Remember, it is never okay to text and drive. From the Axelrod and Associates Traffic Center, got Axelrod. 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
27: Good morning, Trip. Thank you so much. Taking our first look at our Hot Talk weather for today. Hot and humid, and that's going to be the case for the rest of the week. Today, our highs in the 80s along the coast, 90s, possibly hit 90 inland today. And that will continue until a chance of showers kind of moves into the picture Thursday, Friday. If you're waking up again, we have a lot of patchy fog and what they call misty fog. It's 59 in Pawleys Island and 66, a lot warmer up the coast in North Myrtle Beach at 6:03. Good morning.
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3: Microphone check 1, 2, and 3. Joe, Bro, and Leanne Graham. Oh, yeah. Tuesday. Are we ready? Yes, we are. Okay. Uh-huh. Okay. And here we what? Here we go. Oh. Oh. Here we go. Here we go. Here we go. Here we go. Here we go. Here we go. Here we go. Here we go. Here we go. Here we go.
27: And we're gone.
3: And we're gone.
27: It is the Hot Talk Morning Show at Hot Talk 99.5. Waking up to some foggy conditions. They call it misty fog.
3: Very fog.
27: Yeah. What do you call it?
3: Very foggy.
27: Yeah, it is. So be careful of that this morning. You know what that means? It's like nearly 100% humidity. So extra hairspray is needed. Not a jacket, though. It's already warm-ish this morning, and it's going to get up to the upper 80s in most of the listening area, even along the coast, mid-80s, and starting to hit 90. But I tell you what, we've got Joe Katz standing by. He's in Alabama, but I was thinking about his home state of New Jersey. Joe, I heard this morning that up there in the tri-state, they're hitting 97 is the average high temperature today, even in Connecticut.
4: Well, they're miserable up there anyway, so it's just par for the course. Yeah, I'm here.
27: Well,
4: you there?
27: We'll figure that out in a second.
4: Hello,
27: as
4: hello.
27: I was saying to you, you got him there now? All right.
3: Yes, he's
27: good
3: here.
27: Good morning. Yeah, hey, Joe.
4: Yeah, good morning, good morning, good morning. Good morning. How are we doing today?
27: Pretty good. I actually forgot my breakfast and my lunch, so other than the fact that I may be starving, I'm doing good. How are you?
4: Oh, goodness gracious. So we've got a hangry Leanne Graham. Maybe not right now, but by 8 o'clock, we'll see how that goes. We're doing well. It's me and the hotel overnight staff hanging out in the lobby at 507 here in Montgomery, Alabama. And, yes, hot days hour ahead. I was saying about the Northeast, they're miserable up that way, by the grace of God. So, just par for the course. 97 will give them something new to complain about today, because that's pretty much what they do up that way. They you-know-what and moan and complain about this, that, and the other.
27: Confection,
4: and then they vote for
27: yes.
4: the same. They vote for the same exact thing over and over and over again. And then they wonder why they're miserable people paying $12,000 a year in property taxes and say, thank you, may have another. And bam, smack right in the rear end. Thank you, may have another. Thank you, may have another. And then it's like, all right, let's retire and move to South Carolina.
27: Oh, so for anybody who wasn't absolutely thrilled when they woke up, remember why you're here. You'll feel a lot better.
4: No doubt.
27: We won't go over the fact that our state can't get anything figured out in the legislature, but we had it sort of figured out before you moved here. That's a good thing.
4: Mm. 1 month to the South Carolina primary. Will we have the congressional races as scheduled, or won't we, as six states from coast to coast will hold primary elections today? And that includes where I'm at here in the state of Alabama, Georgia, Idaho, Kentucky, Oregon, and Pennsylvania. I will cast ballots in the Democratic and Republican primaries for House, Senate, Governor, as well as some of the down ballot races that you don't hear much of, though those down ballot races are the ones, as you mentioned, the state legislature are the ones that oftentimes impact you first and foremost when it comes to decisions made at the local and state level. So we've got 1 month until we are scheduled to go to the ballot box, and we've got six states that'll do so a little later on today.
27: Yeah, I was a little discouraged because we were excited that yesterday's news was Friday, 30 different bills that they hadn't been able to pass in the regular session. The General Assembly was able to move through 30 on Friday. How much do you think they accomplished yesterday?
4: Well, I saw one news story that said
27: they didn't pass a single
4: South
27: thing
4: Carolina.
27: Yesterday.
4: Yeah, one bill that Governor McMaster signed, the South Carolina Student Physical Privacy Act, requiring multi-person bathrooms, locker rooms, and changing facilities in K-12 schools and public colleges to be designed and designated for use by one sex at a time. Sex in the bill is defined in the law as biological sex observed or verified at birth. We should probably ask one of the Supreme Court justices if they can give us a legal ruling on what is defined in the law as biological sex or observed or verified at birth. Wasn't that Justice Ketanji Brown, who was unable to let the committee know the definition of a woman. And now the state of South Carolina has defined a man and a woman, and you have to use the bathroom in school designated towards whether or not you have male or female parts.
27: I knew that this was a bill that had been proposed by the House, and I knew the governor said if it made it to his desk, he'd sign it. But still, when I read over it this morning, it's for shame. It is absolutely for shame that we have to have it codified what a woman and a man is. That's it's for shame. That's all I can say about that.
4: Well, I mean, think about this. It was, what, about 10, maybe 12 years ago, the state of North Carolina lost out on a whole bunch of business because they pushed a very similar bill. At that time, it was known as HB2, a bathroom bill that basically forced Republican Governor Pat McCrory out of his potential bid for a reelection run. And then there were all different sorts of major corporations that decided they could not do business in the state of North Carolina because they were pushing such bill. And here we are 10 years later, and this has become commonplace across many of the states, having to pass, as you said, and codify this into law. So, you know, I guess the pendulum swings one way to the extreme, and then eventually it'll find its way back towards the middle, and I would guess that this is kind of the middle ground where most people would say, yes, you should probably, in a public setting, particularly in school, with male parts, you go to the men's room. With female parts, you go to the women's restroom. I mean, again, we have to decide this by law here in the year 2026.
3: Oh, yeah.
27: You know those ropes where you can cordon things off? You can put the rope up or down pretty easily. I foresee that being in front of a lot of college bathrooms because the letter of the law is that only one sex at a time can use the bathroom. So I could see some people still wanting to go in the girls' bathroom even though they don't belong there. And we just have to put a rope up because it's one at a time.
3: I tell you what, I know a way for sure you can tell.
27: What?
3: Let somebody try to go to the bathroom who's not supposed to be in there for Joe's daughter or my girlfriend's granddaughter.
27: Yeah.
3: Trust me when I tell you, they'll figure it out real quick. And I assure you that this audience that we have right now, all the guys stand up because I'm pretty sure that most of them agree.
27: Yeah, I don't understand how it ever became not this way. Again, I blame women. I blame women of America because we know what a woman is and we've not stood up for ourselves. So I blame us.
3: Okay.
4: Mm-hmm. Well, and for 40 years, you did stand up for yourself.
27: Exactly.
4: For things like voting, for sports and equal level play and competition. So for 40 years, it was a women's empowerment movement. And now it's like, you know, all those 40 years for naught. Let's just you know, move forward with whatever wild and crazy policy that we feel will check off a box, so we may or may not gain more support from specific people that we put into boxes, rather than building a big tent to work out many of our differences and build off our similarities. I mean, I think that this discussion got a lot of legs post-COVID, right? It wasn't just the bill and the simplicity of having a man or a woman use a bathroom designated per their own sex. It was the fact that the government was coming after parents who were issuing complaints and speaking out at school board meetings across our country, specifically looking at what Loudoun County, Virginia, where a dude goes into a female locker room, assaults a young girl, and then is let off, and basically the whole thing is covered up by the system, which then brought out irate parents, rightfully so. And that's when it really started to bubble up to the surface, because a lot of people had a lot of time on their hands, so they're watching this play out in real time while they're locked in their home because it's the same government telling them to stay in their home because of COVID. And that is where I think the rubber sort of met the road on this issue specifically.
27: You know, I'm going to agree with you, because once you could convince to give up our livelihoods and stay home and don't send your kids to school anymore, of course you could eventually convince me that I'm not really a girl and you're not really a boy. Yeah.
4: What's a boy and what's a girl anyway, Leanne? Come on.
27: You know, when my cousin, I think last year, she told me that in her youngest son's kindergarten class in Brunswick County, North Carolina, there was a child, a little boy wearing a dress. And, you know, I thought to myself, I can almost understand that, because any parent who's had the struggle to get their kids to wear something to go to school, maybe you just throw up your hands and let him wear what he wants to wear. But once they start allowing him to the girls' bathroom, that's where I would draw the line.
4: I mean, and how you then would be, you know, pushing back against, say, an administrator or a teacher who is sending you a message saying, hey, little Johnny tried to use the little girls' room. Can we try and get him to use the little boys' room from now on? And then you get pushback from certain parents out there who actually don't see the world the way you and I has described over the last few minutes. So, yeah, it's a wild place that we live in these days. And it's almost like it's just out there. Not the kids, per se. It's the parents who are seeking out the attention that maybe they didn't get when they were little kids. So why not put their kid in the middle of a highly contested debate? That sounds like a good parenting move right there for the adults in the room.
27: I don't think any parent should be scattering their child's life on social media. I feel like it's the parent, the really wacky parents that are the most prolific with their kids on social media.
4: Mm. Well, there's no question. And we are hesitant to accept friend requests from people, obviously, that we don't know, because we will share photos of our kid. So we just want to make sure, at least through our personal social media pages, that only people that we want to be in communication with over social will have that opportunity to see what we're up to in our private lives. So we don't need to post anything and everything when it comes to what's going on in our life on social media, because it's never as good as it looks, right? Only people are posting Hawaiian vacations and, look at that great old family. They're just like the beavers out there. In all reality, we're all messed up, and every family's got its own set of issues, so let's just be real, right?
27: Are they like the beavers or the cleavers?
4: No, the cleavers. The cleavers.
27: I like the beavers.
4: Leave it to Beaver. Leave it to Beaver. Oh, you're going down the wrong road there, Leanne, early.
27: I'm glad that you brought that up, because it's wedding season's coming up, and so the kids are out of school, vacation season, travel season, and everybody, like you said, wants to put their most beautiful images of them and their friends and family on exotic vacations and all that. This year, more so than ever, be careful of that and try not to post them until you get home, because that's what lots of scammers are looking for these days. If you don't have your social media on lockdown and they know you're out of town, then they know you're out of town. It's just that simple.
4: Okay. Yeah, and you never know. I mean,
27: exactly.
4: Heck, what was that story about the NASCAR driver, Greg Biffle, right?
27: Yeah.
4: He dies, his whole family in that tragic car accident. And what is, it's his friends and his family basically cherry picking what's left of his estate, and going into his house and just pulling things out of his home because, well, he's not here anymore, so he's not going to need this, 83-inch flat screen TV located in the, man cave. Let's just pull it out and bring it with us.
27: Yeah,
3: that happens a lot.
4: That's pretty sad.
27: That's happening with a lot of deaths in the family.
3: Oh, yeah, absolutely. I mean,
27: it's not the worst in people.
3: Yeah, I remember the day my dad passed away, the funeral was there, and one of my coolest, I guess to call him my cool uncle, he came in and said, I really loved your dad, this, that, and the third, and I gave him that truck, and that shotgun back there, I really like that shotgun.
27: Uh-huh.
3: And my sister was like, hey, yeah, and daddy worked every day of his life, and that so-and-so thing is going to leave his house. And I looked around like, all this today? Are you serious?
27: Yeah.
3: But anyway, it's like,
27: it's awful when a person dies. It boils down to their life's worth, the money and the possessions that they leave behind. I just hate that.
3: Well, I have seen enough where have yourself a competent attorney like Angie Knight to make sure that everything is in order before you leave, because if you don't, they're going to try to figure out a way to make it relevant. And also, getting back to another point, to something that that Joe commented on earlier, the old school day, it takes a community, a neighborhood, to raise a child. I can assure you that if a boy showed up in any kind of a dress or girl's shoes where I'm from, it would catch the attention of everybody in the area. Like, what's this? Like, what's going on here? Mm-hmm. I mean, just sometimes, you get a kid that's being raised by somebody who's got their own ideas and stuff. Sometimes it takes the uncle, the OG, to bring them back into focus. I've seen it happen.
4: Yeah, slap the you-know-what out of them, right in the back of the head. What's the matter with you over there? What are you doing to poor little Johnny over there? Johnny has no idea what the hell's going on. He's five.
3: Exactly. There you go.
5: That's, you know, I had that conversation with somebody one time. I was doing a party, and it was a Sweet 16 party, and the little boy, the brother, was out there dancing, doing the Beyonce dance. I cut the music off, and I went over and I said, "Hey, man, boys don't dance to this song. We sit this one out." So then all of his aunts was like, all the aunts came over there and said, "What that man say to you?" He turned around and said, "Mr. DJ Sly said, boys don't dance to this song. We sit this one out." And that's how it gets started. Stuff, crazy stuff like that. I mean, just, I don't know.
4: Didn't have the one and only party godfather this morning.
6: Good morning. It is Tuesday, May 19th, and here are some of your Hot Talk News headlines. While the state's highest court just threw out Alec Murdoch's life sentence for his double murder convictions, his legal team has now filed a new federal lawsuit alleging a violation of his constitutional rights by the ex-clerk of court who allegedly tampered with the jury in his original trial. The complaint accuses Becky Hill of explicitly trying to influence or pressure jurors, fabricating fake Facebook posts about a juror, and tempting jurors with reasons to return a quick guilty verdict. The suit seeks $600,000 in compensatory damages to cover the cost of his first trial, as well as punitive damages and attorney fees. A former coal-fired power plant on the Edisto River in Culloden County is getting a second life. State regulators just approved a $5 billion natural gas plant on the site. Dominion Energy and Santee Cooper are reusing the existing footprint and transmission lines, but still need over 70 miles of new underground natural gas pipelines across neighboring counties to generate 2,200 megawatts. That's enough to power 500,000 homes, of which Santee Cooper is buying half of the plant's capacity. The Santee Cooper Board of Directors will meet October 30th, and this will surely impact their decision to decide whether or not to implement proposed multi-year base rate hikes of approximately 4.7% for residential customers in 2027 and another 4.6% increase in 2028. And finally, while we're well known for protecting South Carolina's sea turtle nests, there's a hiking trail in Georgetown County that officials have closed to protect eggs of a different kind from one small, nocturnal eastern whippoorwill, who's laid her eggs directly on the open forest floor of the Georgetown Outdoor Adventure Trail's mountain trail at Eight Oaks Park. The rangers have blocked access to the trail to provide a peaceful, undisturbed environment for the brooding mother for about the next 6 weeks or so that it'll take for chicks to hatch and leave the nest. And that's some of your Hot Talk News headlines. 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Pretty much if it has a pipe and water, go with the flow, the local pros. Call Benjamin Franklin Plumbing. Hot, humid, plenty of sunshine, above normal temperatures, and we'll just continue to go above and beyond normal temperatures as we progress through the week. Today's highs in the 80s, maybe 90s inland. Maybe above 90 inland, but at least it's not New England weather. We can say that this time. The cold front coming in on Thursday could bring us a chance for showers and thunderstorms in the afternoon. But meanwhile, it's the humidity and the morning misty fog that's bringing us precipitation today. It's 64 in North Myrtle Beach and 66 at the Myrtle Beach International Airport at 623. Good morning.
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9: 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And he was like, I am so sorry. 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And he did. He's always been there for me, no matter what. And it's the same with the people of South Carolina. He works so hard every day. He's passionate about helping people. And you will never find anybody else that cares more and works harder for this state than he does. Lindsey's heart is South Carolina.
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14: 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You and I each will stand before Almighty God alone. We'll have to speak for ourselves, and no one will be there except Jesus on our behalf. And sure, like the woman in the story, we can salt others' curiosity. We can sow the truth in our family. We can raise our children in the church and in the faith. But at some point, they have to come to a place where they hear for themselves and believe.
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23: 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It's Tuesday, May 19th, and we've got our thumbs up guys, injury lawyers, talking text line open for your comments and suggestions and requests at 839-9950. DJ Slide is manning the phones right now and the ones and twos. I'm in the studio, and we've got Joe standing by live on location via the magic of satellite internet cloud radio. From Alabama, did you meet all the goals that you had for yourself yesterday, Joe?
4: I not only met those goals, I exceeded the goals times 1,000 yesterday. So I wrapped up the show, put together the radio equipment, brought it back up to my hotel room, and then went out for a good 3-mile walk up to the state capitol grounds. And, you know, hitting all the historical markers along the way, and obviously a lot of history out this way, you know, going back particularly into the civil rights era of the 50s and the 60s, saw the Dexter Avenue Church where MLK used to preach, the stop where Rosa Parks was kicked off the bus. There's a statue in her honor there right around the town square and the fountain as you head towards the Capitol. And then I noticed a gaggle of people out on the lawn of the Capitol grounds here in Montgomery, only to find out that it was Governor Kay Ivey and her team working with a man who goes by the name of Harold Smith Jr. He's from Huntsville, Alabama. And some folks who are on social media may have heard of the 50 Lawn Challenge, as he has put out a challenge through his Raising Men and Women Lawn Care Service. It's a 501c3 organization encouraging young people ages 8 to 17 to cut 50 lawns free for the elderly, the disabled, single parents, veterans, and anyone in need of help in your town. This has become a national phenomenon, and I was actually included in their promo video with Governor Kay Ivey and Harold Smith Jr. yesterday. So that was part of my day before I went out to the pool after a hard day's work here in Montgomery.
0: Fox News, I'm CJ Pop. Authorities trying to figure out why two teens went on a shooting rampage in Southern California.
10: Five people are dead, including the two gunmen at the Islamic Center of San Diego in Claremont. Among the victims was a security guard at the center. According to law enforcement, the two teen suspects died from self-inflicted gun wounds. And law enforcement started looking for the two teenagers before the shooting even started, when a mother had called police to report her son missing.
0: Fox's Alex Hogan. President Trump decides against bombing Iran again.
13: We've had very big discussions with Iran, and we'll see what they amount to.
0: And the polls are open for the primary in Kentucky. President Trump is backing a candidate he hopes can knock out incumbent Republican congressman and his nemesis, Thomas Massie. America's listening to Fox News.

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6: 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Just a reminder, University Boulevard between Chanticleer Drive West to Highway 544 remains closed.
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8: Thanks, Trip. Our Hot Talk weather forecast is another hot and humid day. Plenty of sunshine. Above normal temperatures that will just continue to climb even higher as we progress through the work week. Today is hot enough. 80s along the coast and low 90s inland. This morning, also, you're dealing with a lot of patchy fog, so be aware of that. It's 63 and foggy in Georgetown, and also some patchy fog, what they call misty fog, and 64 in Carolina Forest at 634. Good morning.
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0: 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It's the Hot Talk Morning Show, the Tuesday edition on Hot Talk 99.5. Thumbs up, guys. Injury Lawyers. Talk and text line 839-9950. Thank you, JJ and Ainer. He caught an accident that just happened and missed Tripp's traffic report, I believe. It's a wreck on 319 at Salem Church. A garbage truck and an SUV. So that could be there for a hot minute.
1: So there was a wreck there last week.
0: Yeah, really? Is that a bad intersection?
1: It's an area that's kind of close together and not easy to see.
0: Gotcha. So thank you, JJ, for that. In fact, if you have any hot tips or traffic information, we appreciate that so much. Thank you.
1: And everybody remember, please, it's very foggy out there. All the way down 501, it was just, I was like, man, patches of fog, thick, not thick. I was like, okay.
0: Yep. You'll need intermittent wipers, probably.
1: You're going to need LED fog lights.
0: That's DJ Slide. I'm Leanne Graham. We have Joe Katz standing by. He's on the road with CCU Baseball. So by the miracle of all kind of modern technology, he is broadcasting live from Montgomery, Alabama. When you said a few minutes ago, Joe, that you went for a walk around the historic parts of downtown Montgomery and you saw a gaggle of people. Once you said gaggle, all I could think about was geese. So I'm not quite sure what happened after that part of the story.
2: I'm like walking, I guess it would be the east lawn of the state capitol, and I was walking towards the first White House of the Confederacy, which is located right next to the state capitol, and I see a group of people and a guy mowing the lawn with a push mower, and a whole bunch of people are taking pictures and videos, so inquiring minds wanted to know what the heck was going on over there. So I put myself in the middle of the crowd. I swear I'm like the Forrest Gump of news and sports talk radio because I find myself in just a very interesting situations when I hit the road, depending on where I am. So here I am in the middle of a group of people when I quickly realize that I'm with a group of people that also includes the governor of the state of Alabama. And I had met the governor of the state of Alabama 4 years ago to the day today here at the hotel when she won the primary for re-election, and that was 4 years ago. So she's out there. And I see a bunch of reporter-type-looking people dolled up in suits and nice dresses. So I walk over to the one of the young ladies who has a camera and is shooting B-roll of this guy mowing the lawn. And I'm like, hey, what's going on over here? And she's like, have you ever heard of the guy Harold Smith? And I'm like, man, I that name is familiar to me, but I really had no idea. And then I quickly went on my social media, typed in his name, and then quickly realized that he has garnered a lot of attention through social media, as I mentioned, through his Raising Men and Women Lawn Care Service, which is a 501c3 organization. So he's from Huntsville, Alabama, and the governor personally invited him to meet her inside of her office in the governor's mansion, and then had him mow the lawn of the Capitol grounds as he has set out on a 50-state journey to mow the lawn of each state capital, get his lawnmower signed by each one of the 50 governors here in the country, with the ultimate goal to mow the lawn at the White House at 1600 Pennsylvania Avenue. So this was his first stop in a 50-state tour. So the young woman is telling me about this, and I'm like, oh, I know the guy and I know what he does. And she's like, listen, would you be willing to talk to me about it? And I said, sure. And I did not let her know what I do for a living in the mornings, 4 hours a day, 5 days a week. So she's like, you don't have to say your name if you don't want, and just tell me a little bit about how you know Harold and his story. So immediately I went into newscaster mode when the camera went, when she went action. So then I broke it all down. I got us a nice little plug-in for the Hot Talk Morning Show, why I was in Montgomery, and she, at the end of the 30-second cameo, I guess you could say, she's like, man, you're pretty good in front of a camera. Yeah, did you ever think about doing this for a living? And I'm like, well, actually. And she's like, oh, I knew something was up because you just spit out a whole bunch of stuff that only somebody in the media would be able to do in terms of promoing, upselling, rehashing. And you know how that goes. So she's like, hey, keep an eye out. Later on today, once I edit the video, you may very well be making an appearance on the governor's social media page, because she said, oh, by the way, my name's Alyssa so-and-so. I'm the head communication person for Governor Kay Ivey. So who knew that Harold Smith Jr. out of Huntsville, Alabama, 81-year-old Alabama Governor Kay Ivey, and Joseph Anthony Catanacci would all be featured on a one-minute promo video on the governor's social media platform yesterday, promoting the Raising Men and Women Lawn Care Service, with the hope that we can get President Trump's attention to get Mr. Smith on the White House lawn here within the next few months. So that was pretty much my lunchtime escapade yesterday up on the Capitol grounds. A personal photo with the governor and a chance to meet and talk with Harold Smith Jr. of the Raising Men and Women Lawn Care Service at weareraisingmen.com.
0: That is pretty cool, but not quite as cool as the new lawn care service in Conway.
2: What lawn care service in Conway?
0: The goats. Why are y'all so both sounding like this isn't a true story? It was discussed in the council meeting, and it was approved by the Planning Commission. They actually had to change the ordinance that didn't allow goats to be, bred or handled in city limits. And now the goats are going to be used to help take care of some of the landscaping at municipal properties. It's going to save money. It's going to be more, better for the environment. This is a true story. I'm not making it up.
1: Yeah, well, you're going to have to feed the goats, too.
0: You feed the goats the grass.
2: Well, they eat off the grass. Yeah.
1: That's all they're going to eat, the grass.
2: They call it the controlled grazing program.
0: Yes.
1: Interesting.
0: This one's targeted grazing, so I don't know what the target is. But you know what they say about goats? It's a misnomer, a misconception that they eat grass. They don't graze grass. They graze what's at their head level. So it's like low shrubs, things like that.
1: So basically, they're like a zero-turn lawnmower.
0: Yeah, pretty much, yeah. Okay. But this is a true story. Maybe Harold Smith would like to get a hold of some of these mowing goats.
2: I think his purpose is to get young people involved in the community in which they live in. That is the purpose of what he does and why he does it. I don't think it has anything to do with farm animals.
0: Well, I used to live in Huntsville, so I can understand there's not much to do there. A lot of grass to cut, though.
1: What about the what about the museum there?
0: Well, I mean, unless you're smart enough to go to space camp.
1: Yeah, so I'm talking
0: about.
1: It's
0: not like all the kids in Huntsville are heading to space camp every week.
1: Man, I would have loved to went to space camp. My goodness. Huntsville, Alabama, that's all I could think about when you said that. I was never able to go. I had to imagine.
0: It's pretty cool. The thing about Huntsville is that the Redstone Arsenal, where that space camp is located, is smack dab in the middle of the town. So to get anywhere, you have to circumvent the town. It's not.
1: And they call it the Redstone Arsenal?
0: Uh-huh.
1: Okay. Redstone was the first rocket that John Glenn went to space on.
0: What was the rocketeer's name from Germany? Braun? Somebody Braun?
1: Werner Braun Braun.
0: Thank you. He set up shop there in Huntsville.
1: I know. Mm-hmm. Yeah, we caught a lot. The United States caught a lot of flack for that because there was a special program that, brought all of the scientists that worked on the V-2. Mm-hmm. And all the V-2s used to hit England constantly. So we took that technology and brought it to America, and President Eisenhower did not want us to use Werner Braun Braun or a so-called Nazi design for our first rocket. But since our first rocket blew up, Werner Braun Braun called in and said, "Can you go ahead and fix this?" But pretty interesting.
0: We stole all of the smart minds from Europe during that time period in American history.
1: I mean, they were years ahead of
0: Albert Einstein.
1: Years ahead. In every department when it comes to rocket and nuclear fission.
0: And I'll tell you what, where Joe is right now in Montgomery, I went to school in Alabama, so every school-age child in Alabama gets a trip to the state capitol. And when he calls the Confederate White House, the first Confederate White House, they refer to it as the Little White House of the Confederacy because it is the tiniest building. If you're picturing the American White House in D.C., that is not what's there. It's overshadowed by all of the other government buildings around it.
2: Yeah, I mean, it really looks like a house on the corner of your neighborhood. If you were, you know, just in any other suburban area in America. But, yeah, it's fairly well preserved. I think it was moved from its original location years ago to its current spot. But this is where the first White House of the Confederacy was at before the Confederate capital, of course, moved up to Richmond, Virginia.
1: Okay. I want to see the little White House.
2: There you go. A lot of history. Yeah, there's no question.
0: Yeah.
2: I can send you a picture of it, Slide. The big goal today is to get to a spot called Chris's Hot Dogs, which is right down the block from the Capitol. It was established in 1917, and per the historical marker, once I go have lunch there today, I'm going to petition the city of Montgomery, Alabama, to add my name to the list of people who have eaten hot dogs at this place going back for the last 100 years. They include Harry Truman, George H.W. Bush, George W. Bush, Martin Luther King, Hank Williams, and Elvis. So it'd only be appropriate that they put my name at the bottom of that historical marker for me having a couple of hot dogs at their place alongside the King and three presidents of the United States.
0: Sly, can you get the mayor of Montgomery on the line and see if we can't get Joe a key to the city while we're at it?
1: Sure, I'll get right on it.
0: Who knew you were such a dignitary on the road?
2: I swear it's hilarious. And I told the governor the story of meeting her 4 years ago. She's like, "You snuck into my campaign election night party?" And I'm like, "Yeah, and I got a photo with you, too."
0: The statute of limitations is up on that now.
2: She thought it was hilarious, and as did I, and the people who are around her, all younger, you know, intern-type age young people from the state. I'm thinking to myself, I'm here with Harold Smith Jr. out of Huntsville, the 81-year-old governor, and here's myself. This is right out of My Cousin Vinny. If you could write a sequel to My Cousin Vinny, I think this would be the storyline of the plot of the movie, and I think we can make millions, DJ Slide. What do you think?
1: Absolutely.
0: Only if y'all can bring Marissa Tomei back for this.
1: Oh yeah, definitely.
2: But yeah. She could serve
1: that's
2: as
1: the best part.
2: She could serve as my she could definitely serve as maybe my I don't know, older sister maybe, or maybe, you know, cousin, distant cousin, something like that, you know, an auntie who helped bring me down here. I'm not necessarily sure how we'd write that into the script.
1: Didn't she play Spider-Man's aunt? Seemed like that was her, the same actor.
0: What I remember is that she was George Costanza's like celebrity crush on Seinfeld.
1: Okay. Mm.
0: And he had the chance to be with her, but he was already engaged to the woman that, you know, licked stamps and died. Am I giving away the whole plot of Seinfeld? Excuse me. Spoiler alert if you've not seen it. Good morning. For Tuesday, May 19th, here are some of your Hot Talk News headlines. Big changes are coming to Ocean Boulevard this weekend as Myrtle Beach rolls out its annual Memorial Day weekend safety plan. City Manager Fox Simon signed the executive order Monday that designates the Memorial Day holiday weekend as an extraordinary event, which means temporary rules and restrictions will be in place, including a ban of all golf carts south of 29th Avenue North along Ocean Boulevard starting Friday morning through Monday. In particular, the city's enforcing a strict 9 p.m. to 6 a.m. curfew for kids 17 and under in a designated downtown zone. Ocean Boulevard will also be restricted to a one-way southbound lane from 29th Avenue North to South Kings Highway starting Friday at 6 a.m. In other news, after analyzing the overall costs of maintaining municipal properties, Conway leaders have finally settled on an ancient solution, goats. At the Monday meeting, Conway's Planning Commission gave their seal of approval to change an ordinance explicitly banning goats within Conway city limits, which would allow for a targeted goat grazing program using existing maintenance dollars to pick up the landscaping slack. Alongside that plan, the proposed $111 million city budget introduces rate increases of 10% for water and 3.3% to cover sewer costs. All those measures now await a second council vote scheduled for June 1st. And Florida-based Next Energy is seeking to acquire Virginia-headquartered Dominion Energy in a massive stock swap, a move that could place South Carolina customers under the umbrella of the world's largest regulated electric utility. Driven by a surge in data centers and skyrocketing electricity demands, the combined company would control 110 gigawatts of power and serve roughly 10 million customers across four of the nation's fastest-growing states. Of course, this still requires lots of regulatory approval. And that's some of your Hot Talk News headlines. 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When it's sunny and warm like it will be today, you want to saddle up and enjoy the wind in your face and the vibration between your knees on a new Harley-Davidson motorcycle. So lots of sunshine. It's going to be breezy, very hot and humid, reaching 90s in much of the inland parts of the listening area and upper 80s along the beaches. It will get progressively warmer throughout the week. Our first mention of rain comes in the form of afternoon scattered thundershowers on Thursday, Friday. And not even getting that cool in the early morning hours, but foggy this morning. So please be aware of that. It is foggy in 64 in Conway. It's 59 down in Debidoo at 652. Good morning.
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2: Rom Reddy is a businessman and outsider just like Donald Trump, which is why he gave Trump $1 million when he ran for president. Like Trump, Rom won't bow to big donors or special interests. He doesn't need their money. MAGA voters stand with Rom Reddy for governor. 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Rom Reddy is a businessman and outsider just like Donald Trump, which is why he gave Trump $1 million when he ran for president. Like Trump, Rom won't bow to big donors or special interests. He doesn't need their money. MAGA voters stand with Rom Reddy for governor. Paid for by Reddy.

0: 95. Good morning. It's Tuesday on the Hot Talk Morning Show on Hot Talk 95. DJ Sly, thank you. That was my request. I really appreciate it.
1: Oh, I'm glad to do it.
0: You did get to all the other requests first, though, on the thumbs up, guys. Andrew Lurie's Talk the Text Line. There's a couple of them that, like, if you don't get to their request in the 6 o'clock hour, you don't want their ire.
1: I do not.
0: So that's DJ Slide on the ones and twos. I'm Leanne Graham. And we have the newly crowned celebrity of Montgomery, Alabama. He is the honorary mayor at this point. Joe Katz, welcome back.
2: I have a few other stories that you won't believe that have happened to me here in Montgomery, Alabama, which would lean towards, being somewhat of a celebrity with a cameo spot, again, on the governor's social media profile from yesterday. Last year, I was in the elevator with a few of my coworkers at Coastal, and I had just been to the pool and back, so my hair was a little messy. I had these aviator-type sunglasses on that really looked like, with the tan, I really looked like I was straight out of a Goomba magazine. And this gentleman who was standing in the elevator next to us looked at me, and I'm just kind of looking straight ahead. And my buddy is sitting, standing to the next, to the right of me. Other guy is to the left. He looks at me. He says, "Are you a movie star or something?"
0: Oh my God! And you were able to get your head through the elevator, through the doors. Well, I just can't believe it.
2: I chuckled and said, "No, sir, I'm not a movie star." But my buddy, who is with me on the road all the time, he's always amazed, but at this point it's rarely surprising to him, the conversations that I randomly strike up at random times with random people, and how receptive a lot of people are to you when you just say hello and ask them how they're doing, particularly in the South, because people are just generally nicer in the South and more willing to talk with you about random things. You strike up a conversation, say, at a retail store while you're looking through some clothes or the rack of clothing, say at just a Target in New York or New Jersey, they look at you like you've got 10 heads, and then they question, why you would ever randomly speak to a random person that you're, shopping alongside while you're, navigating the aisles. So this is something that has become sort of like it's just a tradition now. When I'm in random places, I like talking to random people because it does give you a little bit better perspective on what, people are thinking and believing around our country rather than listen to the news and have them tell you what the American people are thinking. Why not give them this opportunity to talk and enjoy conversations with fellow Americans from sea to shining sea, given this opportunity that I have?
0: And as someone originally from New Jersey, Joe, would you say now that you feel you have more in common with the people of Alabama than you even knew before?
2: I definitely do have more things in common with people from random areas around the country.
0: You
2: than
0: don't
2: I
0: want
2: would
0: to say with people from Alabama. You don't want that on the
2: to
0: tape.
2: To New Jersey. I have more similarities with people from the state of Alabama than I do my home state of New Jersey. I mean, heck, they put me right on the TV first thing when I got up this way. I said, "Man, I love this place.
0: Keys to the city." I feel like the governor's got to make some official proclamation today.
2: I'm going to send them a note today. There's no question. We'll see what happens by the end of the week.
0: You don't have her phone number yet? Come on. Slide needs to teach you how to work.
2: No doubt.
3: Iran is not being bombed today. I'm Dave Anthony, Fox News. President Trump says that was the plan to resume the attacks with nuclear talks stalled, but
4: I was asked by Saudi Arabia, Qatar, UAE and some others, if we could put it off for 2 or 3 days, a short period of time, because they think that they are getting very close to making a deal.
5: The Iranians released a few statements overnight with the country's president, Masoud Pezeshkian, saying dialogue does not mean surrender, and a senior Iranian official, Mohsen Razi, attacking President Trump on X, saying he sets a deadline for a military attack and then canceled it himself, with the false hope that he will surrender the Iranian nation and officials, the iron fist of the powerful armed forces, and the great nation of Iran will force them to retreat and surrender.
3: That's Fox's Trey Yingston, Tel Aviv. Security is bolstered at mosques and cities across the U.S. after what's being called a hate crime in California. A shooting at the Islamic Center of San Diego. 3 people were killed, including a security guard. Police Chief Scott Wall says
6: his actions were heroic. And undoubtedly, he saved lives today.
3: Fox's Alex Hogan reports the two attackers were teenagers.
7: Shots rang out at the center just before noon Pacific time yesterday. Police responding in full force because they were already searching for one of the suspects. The teen's mom had actually called police about 2 hours prior after seeing that some of her weapons were missing and finding a note from her teenage son.
3: He and the other teen were found dead in a car blocks away from the center. It's believed they shot themselves. The polls are opening now in Georgia and Pennsylvania, among the six states holding primaries today. In Kentucky, in what's been the most expensive House race ever, President Trump is urging voters to oust Thomas Massie, calling into a campaign rally last night.
8: I say he's the worst Republican congressman in the history of the country. I think he's just horrible. He's been a horrible, horrible person.
3: The president's backing Massie's challenger. Massie says the seat belongs to the people, not the president. America's listening to Fox News.
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14: 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Look for some roadway construction on Bypass 17 between Harrelson Boulevard and Highway 707.
13: If you see an accident or have traffic news we need to know about, pull over and text us at 843-839-9950. 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
0: Thanks, Trip. Here's our Hot Talk weather for today. Another hot and humid one, plenty of sunshine, above normal temperatures that will just keep climbing throughout the work week. Today, mid to upper 80s along the coast and 90, maybe 90 plus for some areas in the inland parts of the listening area. And we've got a cold front that will come in on Thursday. It doesn't necessarily cool us down right away, but it does bring us the chance for the afternoon scattered showers and thunderstorms that we still need, as we are still in an extreme drought. They say it's going to take a whole lot of afternoons of scattered showers to get us out of that. Right now, we've got fog. That helps a little bit. Forestburg, 64 and 62 in Logs at 7:03. Good morning.
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19: 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Here we go. Break it down.
1: Leanne Graham, Joe, and I am bro.
0: 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It's Tuesday on Hot Talk 99.5. The thumbs up, guys. Injury Lawyers Talk and Text Line open to you at area code 843-839-9950. Me and Slide are in the studio on location at the site of what will soon be a CCU baseball game in Montgomery, Alabama, is Joe Katz. And Joe, earlier we were talking about your life down there kind of feels like My Cousin Vinny. And I mentioned only if Marissa Tomei can star in it. Well, that's all the guys had to hear to go crazy on the text line, as you can imagine. Boston Pizza's Joe, you called her your that she could be your older sister. They could cast her as your older sister. He says, have you seen her lately? She could still be your hot wife. I'm very disappointed in you, brother. No comment from the Peanut Gallery in Alabama. Well, we may have lost him. Anyway, I really appreciate the meme and everything that Joe was, Boston Pete was willing to throw in for Joe, just to show him what he meant by how pretty Marissa Tomei still happens to be.
1: Yeah, he even sent a video.
0: I didn't get the video.
1: I'm looking at it right now.
0: Oh my goodness.
1: It's real small, but yeah. It definitely hurt. Cat suit and all.
0: Do you have cat standing by yet?
2: Yes, I'm here.
0: There he is. Okay.
2: What's up?
0: Yeah. Sometimes the miracle of radio can have a hiccup there every once in a while. So what do you have to say?
2: Or sometimes you just have to go get a cup of. Sometimes you just have to go get a cup of coffee, and you forget what time it is.
0: Yeah, I understand. So Marissa Tomei, insulting to her to be cast as your older sister.
2: Older sister. I mean, she is 60, right? So, I mean, at least 60. So, I would think older sister or younger aunt, maybe, right? I don't know about my wife.
0: I don't know. I don't know if Boston Pete's going to feel the same way about you.
2: I mean, her biological clock, I think, is done at this point.
0: Okay, that does not mean that she couldn't be cast in a different role in the film remake of My Cousin Vinny starring Joe Katz.
2: Co-starring, all right?
0: Can we also get the Karate Kid back for this movie?
2: Oh,
0: what would he be, like your grandpa?
2: Daniel LaRusso? Yeah. he looks preserved. Looks like he's been through some plastic surgeons, at least a couple of procedures based on... Sly, what was that Netflix series? Cobra Kai, right? Was the
1: yes, Karate
2: Netflix
1: Kid
2: series that they reprised of Daniel's son. Yes, Mr. LaRusso.
0: Well, by his estimation, your estimation, he's still childbearing years, so I guess he could be in your movie. Yeah.
1: Okay.
2: All right. Well, we'll see. I'm going to have to get the screenwriters on this.
1: Also, Joe, I was correct. Marissa Tomei did play Peter Parker's aunt in Spider-Man.
2: Which
0: Spider-Man?
2: Which Spider-Man was that?
1: I don't know which one it was. I'm just looking at it. I'm scanning down, but 2012, 2014 Spider-Man. But yeah, I can see it right here, which I knew it was her. I was like, man, she's playing somebody's aunt already? Like, what an aunt that is.
2: Hey, did you guys get my text messages yesterday of all the mugshots of the people who are arrested?
1: I did. I saw those later when we got off.
2: Over the weekend.
0: Yeah, I felt so bad for the guy, the older gentleman. He was obviously the Harley guy in the photos that I was finding on TikTok and Facebook. He needed to go to the hospital, not to jail. That was just pitiful.
1: His eyes messed up.
0: Yeah. I know.
2: Oh, man, his lip got busted up. And our suspicion yesterday, it looks like it came to fruition, right? It looked like it was older man, 43 years old, probably was saying something to the younger people, which then created a little back-and-forth exchange verbally, which then led to fisticuffs. And you've got 1, 2, 3 women, young women, who were arrested, a 22-year-old, a 24-year-old, who's got a big old smile from ear to ear on her mugshot, and another 22-year-old with a neck tattoo, and there was a 20-year-old man out that way as well, outside of a bar and a club, hanging out late at night, 20 years old. So that makes perfect sense, doesn't it?
0: Well, I was reading through the city of North Myrtle Beach, the police department has come out with a statement, because everything we said yesterday was a lot of conjecture. We didn't have all of the facts. They said something very interesting, and what was so challenging about the events Saturday night and why they had trouble with large crowds that being so rowdy was because of the varied terrain. And I thought to myself,
1: the terrain?
0: Yeah, terrain. That's actually used in the...
1: You mean the street?
0: I guess they mean the sidewalk versus the street. I don't know for sure, but...
1: Well, of course, I saw a video how it got started, and somebody was videotaping in the club, kind of a in a poised position. So you could see it boiling then, but when it got outside, it just erupted. The way it looks to me with the video that I saw. The last video I saw that someone posted. But, yeah, everybody's titling it North Myrtle Beach Harley video. I'm like, why did they keep adding Harley to everything?
0: Well, you know, in the little announcement that they made, they said there's just something about having large groups of various types of large groups. Does that make any sense? Like, all of the kids, all the bikers. It was just something. It was a bad scene waiting to happen, basically.
1: Okay. Mm. Well.
0: And the varied terrain.
2: What, the bar manager... Bar manager went to jail for a new noise ordinance violation. The DJ's saying, what the hell am I supposed to do? And, you know, are the decibel readers that are being used by law enforcement actually the noise from our establishment, our, you know, venue, or is it just the ambient noise beyond the restaurant or the bar, wherever they're at, the club? Is that all mixed in? So they're questioning whether or not the city and the police department is doing what they're supposed to be doing when it comes to managing the noise levels and the decibel levels there.
0: Mm-hmm. Well, they had a city council meeting yesterday, and yeah, they're working on some things in that city. Did you know that they're going to get a new oceanfront paid parking lot? That could be huge. That could keep people from having to find a place to park along Main Street.
1: Okay, that's
2: the better. The more paid parking sounded more and more like the state of New Jersey.
0: I know, right?
2: Every decision they make.
0: They're moving the Chick-fil-A to the old TGI Fridays location. For everyone in North Myrtle Beach and Cherry Grove, like, yay, this is finally going to happen, because that's the busiest intersection in all of North Myrtle Beach.
1: Absolutely.
0: Coming and going from the Chick-fil-A.
1: It could be a super Chick-fil-A.
0: Yeah, it's going to be twice the size, I believe. So there,
1: more than twice, almost four times as big.
2: I mean, so what did who did they pay off? Because Slide, wasn't this before Leanne joined us? Wasn't this a big no-no in that they were extremely concerned that, as you mentioned, busiest intersection, Chick-fil-A lines wrapped around the store, that this was going to become more of a traffic and safety concern than it would to be able to provide the delicious, number one Chick-fil-A sandwich with the waffle fries and a Coke. Wasn't that all a big to-do, I guess, for nothing? Because they said that there weren't enough access, entry, and exit points from that parking lot as to why they were going to potentially turn that down. Something went down where they have flipped, obviously, within the last 6 weeks.
0: Chick-fil-A promised that they wouldn't open on Sunday, so you'd have that one day with no traffic.
1: I mean, it'll open.
2: Touche.
1: If you ever been to that TGI Fridays, and I've been there many times, probably one of my favorite TGI Fridays, there's access points on both sides of where the big blue store is. I mean, it's easy to get in and out of there. You don't have to necessarily use that main entranceway. You can go from either side, either street. Somebody was trying to make an excuse for why.
0: Slide gave it the seal of approval.
1: I didn't seal approval. I just mentioned that I've been there several times, and for some reason, whatever my nieces and nephews come down here to visit the beach, and they love coming down here. They live right there near Norfolk, so they come here and they love it. They absolutely love it. That's where that's where you have to go right past that location to get to the hotel that they stay at all the time. It's there's plenty of access to get in and out of there. I don't get that. It's probably better because it was relegated.
2: Well, I mean, have their own beach up there in Norfolk. It's called Virginia Beach, but you're not allowed to go at certain times of the day. Yeah, they just completely shut down all the restaurants and the bars, so that you can go, but there won't be anywhere to eat after a certain period of time.
0: That's true. I'm glad you brought that up, Joe, because you know that yesterday Fox Simon signed the extraordinary event order for Myrtle Beach for the weekend. For Memorial Day weekend.
1: What is that?
0: Well, they've been doing it. I want to say this started back during COVID where anytime a big group of kids comes together at the beach for a big weekend, they come out and do an official order for the city that it's a special event, an extraordinary event, and they're able to call in extra law enforcement and change the rules a bit, change you know, the direction of streets. You can't have a golf cart on certain streets during Memorial Day weekend. But there was something in the memorandum this time that caught my attention. And that was that they will be monitoring the flights and the rental cars to have a better idea of who's coming into town. Also, what does that mean exactly?
1: I don't know exactly what that means, but I know that if you got a unofficial party, or if you got a licensed nightclub, the city manager has the power to close it.
0: And that's true.
1: And you can go that Tuesday after Memorial Weekend and petition to get it back open, but he can shut it down right then. So I don't know. That's a lot of power.
2: I mean, so you're saying, Leanne, that if you rent a car at the Myrtle Beach International Airport and say you're of the age of 25, per se.
0: You're supposed to be to rent the car, yeah.
2: You can be to rent a car, right. So you're saying, all right, 25-year-old group of four guys with golf clubs who are going to tear up the town for a week and go golfing over Memorial Day weekend. So you're telling me that they're going to flag their license plate and track them through the course of their time here on the Grand Strand, whereas the 81-year-old grandma and grandpa will get a reprieve? I mean, you got to watch out for those 81-year-old grandma and grandpas when they come down to let loose on the Grand Strand. The 25-year-old dudes are going to do what 25-year-old dudes do. I think it's granny and a walker. The least suspecting people are the ones that are usually causing the most trouble, no?
0: The thought did not cross my mind that they would actually be referencing the license plates of the rental cars in the city. That would make sense, though, because then you're not just looking at the airport rental. You can rent cars in other locations besides the airport here. So I wonder if that's what they'll be doing. It just says the city will be tracking airport rental cars to help the city see who is driving into town for the holiday. Which doesn't make sense. You're not driving into town if you rent a car here. So are they tracking other airport rental cars from, I don't know, Wilmington, Charleston? This is just confusing to me, the wording of it.
1: That's a throw off because they track all license plates. Mm-hmm. AI and computers track all license plates. If you look at those guys who did that weird case down in Florida, they track their license plates all the way from when they left, from where they were from to where they were to where they went to the Airbnb. I mean, they literally had every single location that they went that there's no way they were going to get away. That's why all four of them got life.
0: I wish I knew more about the AI technology or the people with the smarts to figure this one out. How are they keeping track of social media of the kids that might be coming to Myrtle Beach? Are they just putting in a Google alert anytime anyone posts anything about Myrtle Beach? They're checking it out. Because if they find a flyer for a bunch of kids having a party, they're going to shut it down before the kids even get here.
1: Yeah, I saw one flyer on social media. It had a name, but it didn't have an address. I'm thinking to myself, where is this party at? Because I kept looking at it. I was like, where is this party at? And I just okay.
0: We'll tell you 10 minutes before the party.
1: No, you get a text.
0: Yeah.
1: You'll get a text of where the party is, but it's not going to be on social media. But,
2: we hear all about this surveillance state, right? And intersection cameras. We're going to track rental cars and where they go from the local airport. Who's coming into town? Who's leaving town? You hear all about this, as a means of keeping us safe through the public safety effort that they ramp up, particularly during busier than usual times, say moving into the Memorial Day weekend. But then someone gets shot dead in the back of a establishment in somewhat of a busy area. No one knows nothing. There are no security or surveillance cameras to follow any vehicles that may have left the scene of said murder. Oh yeah, I'm referring to that situation that played out a couple of weeks ago leading into the golf tournament over there at the sports bar right off Highway 501. We know nothing about that situation, despite the fact that we've got all these cameras and technology to track license plates, and we've heard absolutely zilch about a guy getting shot dead after some sort of altercation in the parking lot of one of our local establishments in town. So, I mean, I guess they pick and choose which security cameras that they decide to review when it comes to some sort of incident that may pop up in the region.
0: Good morning. It's Tuesday, May 19th. Here are some of your Hot Talk News headlines. The man accused of intimidating his neighbors with a burning cross in his yard on Corbett Drive in Conway back in November of 2023 was back in U.S. District Court in Florence Monday, where defense attorneys for Warden Butler filed a motion asking a judge to order a psychiatric or psychological evaluation. Butler stands accused of interfering with housing rights and using fire to commit a federal felony. His lawyers say Butler's incoherent and does not appear to fully understand the charges against him and therefore would not be able to assist in his own defense. The Ord County School Board advanced a preliminary $1.2 billion budget on Monday, despite opposition from some members like Darrell Ricketts, who argued support staff deserve a more livable wage. Critics strongly questioned the district's plan to fund 27 new flex administrative deans to help with student behavior, school safety, and daily building operations at a cost of just under $3 million versus funding full-time classroom teacher's aides that most educators and parents argue are more important to fund. The budget's not final yet, with a public hearing and a final vote scheduled for June 8th. And finally, since the South Carolina Senate's regular session adjourned Thursday without reconfirming the state's public health director, he's out of a job. Governor McMaster appointed Dr. Edward Simmer to lead DHEC in 2021 and again made him head of the state's newly created Department of Public Health when DHEC was split into two different agencies in 2024. Now, despite McMaster's continued backing, some senators have been accused of intentionally spending the past few months preventing Dr. Simmer's rehire with stalled restructuring bills, mostly over his support for COVID-19 policies and vaccines. Now the Department of Public Health's Chief Medical Officer, Dr. Brandon Traxler, will be the interim director until the state's next governor appoints a permanent replacement. And that's some of your Hot Talk News headlines. Taking a look at your Hot Talk weather, another hot, humid, sunny, breezy, it's almost summer-like day. It's, in fact, over 90 degrees in some parts of the inland listening area. It will feel like summer to you, no mistaking it. As we get through the work week, more humidity and even higher temperatures will give us the chance for scattered afternoon showers and thunderstorms, some much-needed rain relief. Not so today. We do have fog, though, so watch out for that. It is 65 in Conway and 66 at the Myrtle Beach International Airport at 722. Good morning.
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2: And my friend Greg Rolls and the Greg Rolls Legacy Theater tonight, 7 o'clock at Music and Memories, their house show that features, yes, Greg and his crew up in North Myrtle Beach on Main Street, just down the street and the block from the Horseshoe. 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And if songs made famous by the likes of Merle Haggard, Patsy Cline, Tammy Wynette, George Jones perk up your ears, then you'll be a big fan of Gail Bliss and the Nashville Barn Dance. This season 26 alumni from NBC's The Voice and her band, they have six multi-instrumentalists, and they'll be bringing down the house over at the Greg Rolls Legacy Theater. 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All sorts of tradition. Gail prides herself in keeping the true sound of country music alive. 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
0: Good morning. 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If you want to talk, we can talk. If you'd rather text. You know, some people are afraid of phone calls. See some of the commercials on TV with the young kids who will literally say, I'm afraid of phone calls. They need an app, or they need a way to text, some other way to communicate. Just not in person, not word, not person to person, not word to word, just text it to me. And so many texts, you only get so many characters as well.
1: Really?
0: Yeah.
1: I can tell you this. My daughter tried that with her first phone that she got. And I say, I tell you what, you don't answer my phone call, the phone will be off after I call the second time.
0: Uh-oh. So that's DJ Slide. He's the parental figure that's the disciplinarian in the group, and it's me, Lee, and Graham. And then via the magic of internet, cloud, digital, satellite radio, live with CCU Baseball on the road in Montgomery, Alabama, Joe Katz. He's getting the crown, some sort of a special order of the crown of Alabama later today.
2: Grand Marshal of their parade coming up a little later on this week at the Montgomery Zoo. Really looking forward to showcasing and sharing my experiences with the great people here in Montgomery, Alabama. I can't get over this mugshot of the dude that just got his ass beat outside of that bar in North Myrtle Beach. That dude looks like he went just one round with Mike Tyson. Busted lip, busted eye. Like you said, Leanne, this probably should have been transported to the hospital for treatment prior to his booking at the J. Reuben Long Detention Center. I did not get that. I saw, what was it, four or five different people were arrested as part of this. I didn't see that from the incident report based on some of the published stories on what went down out that way. These people don't look like, well, not that they don't look like, but it does not say whether or not they're local. I would suspect they probably came from out of town, right, and stirred up some of that trouble, or at least not from North Myrtle Beach when they decided to start throwing bows out in the middle of the street.
0: The mugshot of that 37-year-old man, it looks like he looks like one of those guys that, well, you know, when you ask what happened to you, their answer is, well, you should see the other guy. But the other guys and girls in the mugshots, they looked fine. They looked like maybe they'd been at school earlier that day. You're right. He looked like he needed to go to the hospital. And I heard and saw yesterday, his mugshot bothered me more than anything else. If I was that hurt and then I had to go pose for pictures instead of get stitches, I would just be livid.
2: I mean, the 22 and 24-year-old women who were seen just cheesing, ear-to-ear grin, smiling. I would like to smack their, that smug look off their face after causing a massive disturbance. Slide, you're a sound guy. How often do those decibel readers need to be recalibrated to make sure that they're operating? You get a fire extinguisher, it needs to be tested every year. You get the people who have the liquor box attached to their car because of a DUI, they have to get that recalibrated. Heck, if you breathe in mouthwash into the box, it could trigger the sensor, and then you have to recalibrate it. How often do you think those decibel readers need to be recalibrated before they get pointed at some restaurant to determine whether they have violated some noise ordinance?
1: Let's just say that all of them are perfectly calibrated. That most of the ordinance read a certain amount of feet from the building where the sound is coming from. But guess what? The decibel meter cannot discern whether it's coming from front, back, sideways, or a car driving by with a booming system. So it just depends on the officer that's writing the ticket and doing the observation. That's really what it pretty much boils down to. I always try to be way under, if it were me. Way, way under.
4: Fox News, I'm Gianna Gelosi. Two teenage gunmen opened fire outside the Islamic Center of San Diego Monday afternoon, killing three people before taking their own lives a few blocks away. Before the shots rang out, police scrambled to find the teens after one of their mothers reported her son was suicidal and her guns were missing.
5: She believed her son was suicidal, and she began to share information that several of her weapons were missing.
4: That's Police Chief Scott Wall. The attack is being investigated as a hate crime. President Trump says he's pausing a major attack on Iran, posting on Truth Social.
22: We will not be doing the scheduled attack of Iran tomorrow, but have further instructed them to be prepared to go forward with a full large-scale assault of Iran on a moment's notice in the event that an acceptable deal is not reached.
4: Fox's Trey Yingst. 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
23: 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Look for heavier traffic volume on Highway 90 at Highway 501 Business, Carolina Forest Boulevard at Postal Way, Socastee Boulevard at Ludi Road, and Highway 707 at McDowell Shortcut.
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5: I'm Leah Graham, live via the magic of satellite, cloud, digital radio. Joe Katz is standing by where he has been given an official proclamation today by the mayor and the governor of Alabama, welcoming him. And they hope that you will, you know, do everything you can to continue to learn all about their great state before the ball games start.
7: And the power invested in me through the great state of Alabama, I do declare as Governor Kay Ivey, the man of the hour here in Montgomery, Alabama, one Joseph Anthony Catanacci. Sounds like a purebred native of the land that we have.

0: have been traversing here over the last couple of days. I'll say this, though, Leanne, maybe I can make a petition to the Birmingham Chamber of Commerce for a potential cameo on the local commercials that they run back home, because I don't know if you pay attention, but when we've got the local news station on while you're putting together the news, typically right between 5 and 6 a.m., every other commercial is for the Robert Trent Jones Golf Trail and the city of Birmingham, Alabama. I'm not in Birmingham, but maybe I could segue this into an extra, you know, side hustle where I can make a cameo on their Birmingham advertisements back home in Myrtle Beach, a familiar face. Hey, look at familiar face. Joe Katz goes down to the Robert Trent Jones Golf Course every couple of months, and he enjoys the state of Alabama. Look at Joe hanging out with the governor.
1: You know, I'm ashamed I don't know this better, but I'm pretty sure the Robert Trent Jones Golf Trail gets south to Montgomery. There's a course there. I don't remember the name. I think to your east, closer to a lake. But,
0: yeah, I mean, it goes right down pretty much right. If you were to look at the state, like on the map, just draw a line right down the middle of it. And essentially, the big interstate there is where you find some beautiful golf courses all the way from Birmingham down to Mobile, all the way down south where you used to hang out back in the day.
1: Yep, I went to a 400-acre golf course. So I like to tell folks that that's what I majored in, driving a golf cart.
0: You were a cart lady.
1: Toting beer. Driving a golf cart,
0: Not better than that. Hey, do you know if the Myrtle Beach police scanners are encrypted yet, so we won't be able to listen to them? I know they did it in Horry County. I'm not sure if they've done it with the local police scanners within the city. Do you?
1: If they're not encrypted, nobody's putting a lot of information out on social media about what's happening in real time anymore. So there must be a reason. I don't know if they're encrypted or they're just not telling us everything. North Myrtle Beach seems to be the same way. They're really keeping their news under wraps from the police and the fire department.
0: Well, I can tell you what, based on the reports over this week, it's North Myrtle Beach nowadays.
1: Charleston, though, was the deadly shooting. So let's give it to Charleston for this past weekend.
0: Word on the street is those young people who decided to get into that fight up in North Myrtle, apparently they were from the Lumberton area coming to the coast for the weekend. So I'm not sure they were bikers, even though it took place during Harley Bike Week, right? Does that not give a bad name to all the great people who spent money and behaved themselves through the course of the last week for the rally that went around the Grand Strand? I mean, I don't know why the news agencies decided that they were going to run that as the headline following whatever went down Saturday night or early Sunday morning this past weekend.
1: Well, there was one biker involved, so technically it was a bike week brawl.
2: Hey, Joe.
0: Out of control Utes would have been my headline. Out of control Utes, assault biker.
2: Hey, Joe, you asked me about the decibel meter. I got a quick fix, something that you told me about, or we talked about a year ago. Why don't we come up with a completely new innovation as opposed to doing what I call the DJ Slide sound system where it doesn't get out of the building? Why don't we do a ultimate coming to North Myrtle Beach real soon, a headphone party only at the so-called bar. Headphones only.
1: What do they call that? Silent disco?
2: Yes, silent. Mm-hmm. Well, it would be silent whatever they're playing. But, yeah, silent disco. That way you ain't got to worry about any of that. And everybody's got on really nice, expensive headphones.
1: Maybe
0: where
1: that's the
0: I?
1: Part
0: oh,
1: that
0: I was
1: work.
0: In Jacksonville. I was in Jacksonville, Florida last year, and outside of our hotel in the courtyard on the back, right along the St. John River, is where they had a silent disco. And at first, I'm sitting here, and I'm like, what the hell are all these people doing with these headsets on? And then I quickly realized, with the DJ spinning in the back of the room, that he's playing tunes. And I'm like, but how do you socialize and communicate with your friends sitting around the same table, cocktail table, if you're all wearing headsets on? Just kind of strange to me.
2: I would say take one side off and ask her for a phone number.
1: No, this is what we were talking about earlier this morning. Kids don't talk to each other anymore. Text me later. I think it works out great for them that they don't have to make eye contact or talk to anyone while they're dancing at a bar.
0: I mean, not whispering into some girl's ear while you're rolling up on the dance floor. Isn't that what it's all about back in the day, DJ Slide? I know you know what I'm talking about there, Party Godfather.
2: Now they say, can I get your IG? Or can I slide in your DM? So that's, they don't use phone numbers anymore. I'm not sure.
0: No wonder why the birth rate is where it's handles, at right, right now here in America.
1: I know. It must be so hard to be a young person today. I just could not even imagine. I remember being sent out for, you know, a night out on the town with my friends and being given a quarter.
2: A quarter?
1: A quarter. So if anything happened, I could call home.
2: You gotta find a phone booth.
1: Okay. I was given a quarter.
0: A quarter. What the hell?
2: Okay.
0: A quarter.
2: Really?
1: Yeah.
0: What the hell was that? 1954?
1: No. I'm pretty sure this was in the 90s.
2: A quarter.
0: Oh, really?
1: There used to be phone. There used to be payphone banks everywhere. Now, if I see one, it's like a novelty.
2: Listen, I don't know if you ever watched The Wire before, but don't use the headphone. I mean, the payphones. They're all tapped.
1: They are.
2: According to The Wire TV show, they are. I mean, they.
0: Slide, you're telling me. Slide, you mentioned before, you said, let's just say this, they are perfectly calibrated. Are you sure those decibel meters are calibrated daily? Because, right, it would require regular recalibration in my mind. So you're telling me that they're all on the up and up in North Myrtle Beach when it comes to the noise?
2: No, I said, let's just assume that all of the decibel meters are calibrated. Let's just assume that they're all perfectly calibrated. And the ordinance specifically is going to, every ordinance is, you know, very specific about how far the sound level can travel and at what distance that you should be able to hear the music at what decibel level.
1: Hey,
2: so that's basically how it works.
1: Google knows the answer to this one.
2: Go ahead.
1: A decibel Google reader requires two different types of calibration, and one is a quick field calibration before and after every single use.
2: Exactly.
1: The other one's like the lab calibration every 1 to 2 years.
2: And that's why I added the context. Like, I'm almost putting on my Axelrod cap here.
1: Almost.
2: Oh, yeah. So basically, let's just assume that all decibel meters are calibrated perfectly. The ordinance in any city states that it has to be lower than a certain decibel at a certain distance. So the only way to get around that is to don't make any noise. Just put on headphones and give them all and connect them to a really high-end Bluetooth.
1: The law says that official noise citation is only legally valid if the police department can prove that the meter underwent a certified lab test within the last 12 months. And then, in fact, cases get thrown out of court when the defense attorney can prove that it hadn't been annually calibrated.
2: Yeah, they do the same thing with, what is it, the DWI? Don't they do that the same thing? They calibrate the meters, make sure they're properly calibrated. Even when you run a train, you get hit by a train, they want to make sure that, when was the last time that the train thing was maintenance, that you're supposed to stop there? When was the last time that was maintenance? Or who did it? All that stuff. That's why I said, assuming that all of them are, let's just say they are perfectly calibrated. Again, the distance and the loudness, the only way to get around that is to make sure everybody has on headphones. Don't make any noise, because the noise is coming from somewhere everywhere. It's on the beach. There's noise everywhere. Mm-hmm. But at the same time, that doesn't stop them from locking up the club manager. For whatever reason.
0: Well, yeah, my thing there is just like they gave a warning, right? How many warnings do you give before then
2: three.
0: Move forward with, like, all right, you're violating the law, all right? Three strikes and you're out. So, you know, if you're just completely being ignorant of the fact that you're on the radar of the law and then you continue to rile up the crowd, and as we know, became a very hostile crowd, then I guess you do have some culpability, right? When it comes to whether or not they can shut you down, and that's exactly what they did over the weekend up there in North Myrtle Beach. Not because of the bikers, because of one 43-year-old who tended to look maybe like a biker, but I would think that the instigators here, and it could have been the drunk 43-year-old man, it could have also been the 20, 21, 22-year-olds, probably shouldn't have been around that area anyway, right? I mean, you're at a bar establishment selling alcohol. How are there 20-year-olds hanging out? But I guess it's 18 to get into the club, right, DJ Slide?
2: It's supposed to be 18 to get in the club, 21 to drink, but guess what? Everybody's got their fake ID, and it just depends on, remember the Murdoch kid? Mm-hmm. He had a ID, had his brother's ID, and was still able to buy alcohol.
0: Yep.
2: So, and I also remind you that the squatted law says this, that, and the third, but guess what? I see squatted trucks all the time. I see them all the time, driving down the road, squatted.
0: Well, it doesn't mean that doesn't mean they're not getting cited. You know, and I see them actually getting pulled over a lot. So these people are just racking up all different sorts of fines because they don't want to remodify the car that they've changed when it comes to its outlook. That law has been in place for a while now here in South Carolina.
2: Yeah, it has, yes.
1: That Horry County police officer who got in trouble last month for asking people if they'd pay him on the Cash App and he'd tear up their tickets, a lot of them were written for Carolina squats.
2: Really?
1: Yeah.
2: Boy, Leanne can find everything. I mean...
1: Down in Garden City.
2: Mm-hmm. Well, how do you find all these stories? You must live and lose 24/7.
1: Like I told my mom yesterday, outside of radio, she was the only real person that I talked to yesterday. Because so long as I'm involved in the news, I don't have to think about my own life.
2: Wow. I mean, but I'll add this right here. I've seen kids with squatted trucks. You got an Escalade that's brand new. You spent $20,000 to squat the truck, and your parents are going to pay the ticket and the lawyer. So they're going to be like, okay, Ann, write me a ticket. Mm-hmm. Ann, you confiscate the vehicle, but they're going to get it back. That's how it goes.
0: What they say, down in Georgetown during Spring Bike Week, they issued more than 660 tickets through increased law enforcement efforts over the last week or so. They're talking about 660 tickets, but officials say most offenses were not motorcycle related.
1: I know.
0: And there were no fatalities reported during the event when it comes to the bike week festivities.
1: Of all the tickets that they issued, like 20% of them, so a vast number of them, it was shocking to me, were seatbelt violations. It's 2026. People don't wear seatbelts.
2: What?
1: I mean, I couldn't believe that there were so many, like more than 20% of the tickets that they wrote over the weekend in Georgetown County were seatbelt violations.
2: Also, they should add this while you keep throwing the name Harley around, where the Harley rally was probably the biggest. I didn't see hardly any fights anywhere. And on top of that, they had one of the most unique hip hop artists live on stage and there was no fights and none of that.
1: Look, I'm glad you brought that up because there was a rant on Nextdoor and everyone got so upset about it yesterday. I just could not believe it. You probably don't keep up with Nextdoor, but there was a rant from some lady who said, let's see, did I take a picture of it? She says, I drove all over the Grand Strand during bike week as I am working for ride sharing companies, Uber and Lyft. I'm originally from New Jersey and this was worse than anything I've seen up there. This is not political. Please do not attack me. I'm providing information. As I was the driver at Suck Bang Blow Saturday night, the entire week was melee, third world country. I took a ton of videos, pillage all over. God bless us that we've dealt with this and may the next bike week not come this far down. But I've lived right off of 17 business, and it's like fireworks all week.
2: Wow.
1: So there were 70-some-odd comments about that post when I checked it out yesterday.
2: You know what? Based on what you just read, I want to go where she was at next year.
1: Every single response was, where were you?
2: Yeah, let's go.
1: What? It's not what I saw. Bike week's great for the area. If you don't like it, just stay home for a week. Yeah, nobody agreed with her description of bike week. Good morning. It is Tuesday, May 19th, and here are some of your Hot Talk News headlines. While the state's highest court just threw out Alec Murdoch's life sentence for his double murder convictions, his legal team has now filed a new federal lawsuit alleging a violation of his constitutional rights by the ex-clerk of court who allegedly tampered with the jury in his original trial. The complaint accuses Becky Hill of explicitly trying to influence or pressure jurors, fabricating fake Facebook posts about a juror, and tempting jurors with reasons to return a quick guilty verdict. The suit seeks $600,000 in compensatory damages to cover the cost of his first trial, as well as punitive damages and attorney fees. A former coal-fired power plant on the Edisto River in Culloden County is getting a second life. State regulators just approved a $5 billion natural gas plant on the site. Dominion Energy and Santee Cooper are reusing the existing footprint and transmission lines, but still need over 70 miles of new underground natural gas pipelines across neighboring counties to generate 2,200 megawatts. That's enough to power 500,000 homes, of which Santee Cooper is buying half of the plant's capacity. The Santee Cooper Board of Directors will meet October 30th, and this will surely impact their decision to decide whether or not to implement proposed multi-year base rate hikes. of approximately 4.7% for residential customers in 2027 and another 4.6% increase in 2028. And finally, while we're well known for protecting South Carolina's sea turtle nests, there's a hiking trail in Georgetown County that officials have closed to protect eggs of a different kind from one small, nocturnal eastern whippoorwill who's laid her eggs directly on the open forest floor of the Georgetown Outdoor Adventure Trail's mountain trail at Eight Oaks Park. The rangers have blocked access to the trail to provide a peaceful, undisturbed environment for the brooding mother for about the next 6 weeks or so that it'll take for chicks to hatch and leave the nest. And that's some of your Hot Talk News headlines. Taking a look at our weather, we've got another beautiful day. Lots of sunshine, hot, humid. We could get up to almost 90, like upper 80s along the coast, even at the beaches, and low 90s for some of our inland areas. And even warmer tomorrow, we're talking mid-90s for highs in the inland areas. There's some fog out there. Watch out for that at 65 in Bucksport, 68 in Crescent Beach at 752. Good morning.
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7: Alert! Alert! The so-called Republicans in the South Carolina legislature just voted to double their pay. It's outrageous. And on top of that, they spent $300 million on taxpayer-funded, wasteful pork projects.
8: It's time to clean up Columbia with Ralph Norman for governor, a strong conservative, a businessman called a taxpayer superhero by Citizens Against Government Waste. Ralph Norman is running for governor to stop the out-of-control spending, fix our roads, limit their terms, and make sure South Carolina goes in a conservative direction.
7: Alert! Alert! Let's face it, Alan Wilson and Pam Yvette, they're part of the establishment. They've been part of Columbia for years. Wilson and Yvette won't shake things up.
8: Ralph Norman will. Ralph Norman, the conservative for governor. Paid for by Ralph Norman for Governor, P.O. Box 2655, Rock Hill, South Carolina, 29732.
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1: Good morning, 7:57. It's Tuesday, and you've made the right choice to start your day with the Hot Talk Morning Show here on Hot Talk 99.5. The thumbs up, guys. Injury Lawyers Talk and Text Lines open at 839-9950. We sure do appreciate all of your kind words and the information that you pass on to us. Some of it is a little bit crazy, but one fella said that he heard that it set bang blow over the bike week. It was their biggest bike week ever for receipts. 22,000 receipts. I don't know how he has that insider information. It's Ricky P. in Merle's Inlet, but he says 22,000 receipts. I was trying to do the math. I don't know how many hours of the day they were open over bike week, but that's a lot of business.
2: Thursday, Friday, Saturday, and Sunday, probably.
1: I don't know if... Ricky, you'll have to let me know. Do you mean just for this past weekend or for the entire bike week? Because I would like to know a little bit more
2: probably
1: about
2: all that. 10 days.
1: Probably. Standing by live as
0: they... 22,000 receipts.
1: Go ahead.
0: 22,000 receipts at $50, just say $50 average tab, right? Mm-hmm. Out of those $22,000 receipts, that's $1.1 million in revenue for the weekend, just from one local establishment.
1: Wow. Yeah, that's why we have to put up with motorcycles for a week. I was thinking as I was driving into work, Joe, if they would show us the math, like for every weekend where we have tons of people in town and everyone's aware of it, would the county officials or city officials show us the math to show how much they saved us in property taxes or in something else that we didn't have to pay because of this week? That would make me feel a lot better about it.
0: Well, this would be the case that they make as to why we need another penny sales tax for this or for that or for the other, or a local option sales tax, something that they have recently kind of scrapped based on some of the pushback that they had been receiving. Hey, when it comes to the Uber ride-sharing Karen from New Jersey, why didn't she just drive on the North Strand and not the South Strand, and then she would have
1: she didn't have a choice.
0: Deal with the riffraff from Bike Week, right?
1: Takes all kinds.
12: The plan was to resume bombing Iran today. I'm Dave Anthony, Fox News.
13: I put it off for a little while, hopefully maybe forever.
12: And President Trump says he halted that plan to end the ceasefire because several Gulf countries asked him to let talks continue to try to make a deal.
13: And if we can do that where there's no nuclear weapon going into the hands of Iran, I think, and if they're satisfied, we will be probably satisfied also.
12: The president is telling the military to be ready at a moment's notice.
14: But until some sort of peace agreement is signed, Iran remains in control over the Strait of Hormuz, with nearly all commercial ships still effectively blocked from transiting the strait. Crucial supplies of fertilizer are blocked, as well as other critical goods. In some areas of the world, there are now deep shortages of fuel.
12: Fox's Jeff Paul in Dubai. They're voting now in four of the six states holding primaries today. In Kentucky, the most expensive primary race ever pits Thomas Massie, who the president calls the worst Republican congressman in history, against a Trump-backed challenger, Ed Gallrein, who tells Fox
15: he has blocked the president's attempt to unleash our economy, reduce taxes, build the border wall.
12: Massey says outside money is trying to buy a seat that belongs to the people, not the president. They're also starting to vote now in Alabama, and this is unusual.
16: For voters in four of Alabama's seven congressional districts, voting will be open, but results will be immediately canceled due to the U.S. Supreme Court recently ruling Alabama can throw out its current congressional district map in favor of an old one. The districts will have another primary in August.
12: Fox's Evan Brown. Security's beefed up at mosques in the U.S. The day after a shooting at the Islamic Center in San Diego, three people were killed in an attack carried out by teenagers found dead in a car blocks away.
17: The suspects at this point appear to have died from self-inflicted gunshot wounds.
12: San Diego Police Chief Scott Wall, a mother of one of the teens, called the cops to report her son was missing missing along with weapons in her car, and he was suicidal. America's listening to Fox News.
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22: We remain accident-free along the Grand Strand. Look for heavier traffic volume on Highway 707 at Bay Road, Homestown Road at Scipio Lane, Highway 544 at Myrtle Ridge, and International Drive at Town Center Parkway.
21: From the Axelrod and Associates Traffic Center, got Axelrod. 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
1: Thanks, Trip. Our weather is going to be another hot, humid day. Lots of sunshine, above normal temperatures. So upper 80s, a perfect beach day. You'll want to jump into the ocean no matter how cold it still is. And low 90s inland and just progressively warmer throughout the week. The only good news about it getting warmer is it brings with it a chance of those afternoon scattered showers and thunderstorms. Coolest spot also still has some misty fog. Galvin's Ferry is 64. And one of our warmer locations, it's 71 at Apache Pier near Restaurant Row, the north end of Myrtle Beach at 8:03. Good morning.
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2: Hour three. Oh, yeah. Here we go. Break it down. Put your air guitar. Leanne, I see you ready for the first headphone party. You got on your pink headphones?
1: Yes.
2: Pink headphones. Okay. Here we go. Here we go. Here we go. Here we go. Here we go. Here we go. Oh yeah, Joe and Bro with Leanne Graham.
1: Wow, it's Tuesday at 8:05 on the Hot Talk Morning Show on Hot Talk 99.5. Thanks so much for joining us this morning. DJ Slide over there, once we start talking about parties, the dance parties with headphones, it's right up your alley. How many sets of headphones do you own?
2: I only own 3 pair of headphones. 2 of them are in here right now. The other one are a pair of Dr. Dre Beats. I've never actually done a headphone party, but I heard that it is very successful, and people seem to love it.
1: They need to be wireless.
2: Of course.
1: A wired headphone party. I don't know how that would work.
2: It would never work. It had to be Bluetooth. Have to be Bluetooth.
1: So, me and Slider are in the studio. Joe Katz is away with CCU baseball on the road in Montgomery, Alabama, joining us via the miracle of all the satellite digital radio stuff in the world. And we've also got Chad Adams standing by from North Carolina to talk about North Carolina situations that affect us. And I'll tell you what, Chad, my mother, I talk to her every night, and she out of the blue told me last night, if anything happens to me, don't take me to New Hanover Regional. Take me to Dozier down in Southport. Did you hear about Novant? They only got 3 stars out of 5. They're killing people. So what have you heard about that, Chad?
0: Well, I've got a mixed appreciation for all of the aforementioned hospitals. In other words, I feel very strongly how Dozier's actions led directly to my mother's death.
1: I think that
0: Novant contributed to that. I think that in their expediency to get boxes checked on paperwork, her death was almost directly attributable to them. And at the same time, they saved my wife's life. Back then it was whoever. Dale Falwell tried to prevent the merger of Novant. I think that the entire certificate of need process in North Carolina, which is what we have, one of the few states that has that, it's a CON, C-O-N, certificate of need, means the governor has to grant permission for another medical establishment to operate in our state. It's very communist. It's very weird. It is protected. So what happens is that groups like Novant end up owning a geographical area. And then, other Atrium, other systems in the state own. So if you were to look at North Carolina as something very medieval, like the Papal States, you would have a group from different medical areas that own that geography, whether it be Charlotte or Raleigh or Wilmington. And it is something that has very little response to the people, very little response to competition. It's not efficient. In fact, it makes tons of money, but if you look at the growth of the administrations and all of those, heck, I tell people if something happens to me, take me to Grand Strand.
1: Really?
0: I mean, we were going to transfer my mother to Grand Strand. I still think she'd be alive to this day had we done that, but they took her at 3 o'clock in the morning and moved her without our consent to New Hanover. Mm. So I think in Dozier, I think it's a good hospital. It's a great community hospital. It can do certain things very well, but it's a limited hospital. It's not a huge, right. It's not a big hospital with state-of-the-art tech and state-of-the-art medicines, but by and large, it is a great community hospital that does serve the community well. It's a nonprofit.
1: You know, we're a certificate of need state as well down here, but Grand Strand is one of the hospitals that they seem to always be approving new beds for, so that's a good thing.
0: Yes. But again, that's something that should be done away. It's weird in Republican states that we have this archaic, and you don't know why. Now, if Joe and I wanted to start a kidney dialysis center, why should we need, when my mother was in the hospital, she needed dialysis. They have portable dialysis, but it's not allowed to go into the hospital. So she was literally dying while sitting in the bed because there was nowhere she could go to get dialysis except New Hanover, and it took them 2 days. I mean, she was at death's door by the time she got there. It was unbelievable that dialysis was taking place right across the street, portable, but couldn't go in the hospital due to the archaic rules and administrative stuff. So I don't want to get off on a personal thing, but certificate of need, if you're in South Carolina or North Carolina, you should call every member of your legislator and say, get rid of this. Allow competition. Allow prices to come down. If you really care, Democrats, about what it costs to give people medical care, get rid of certificate of need. Republicans, if you truly believe in capitalism, get rid of certificate of need and let's get some competition in medical care.
4: All right, a couple things here just to stand corrected. South Carolina passed and Governor McMaster signed a complete repeal of the Certificate of Need laws in 2023.
0: Thank you.
1: Okay. Oh, good.
4: Implementation will come January of 2027 for every hospital in our state. This had to do with a number of competing systems down in Charleston that were looking to build neonatal care facilities, which really brought this to the headway over in Columbia. So that was repealed. Up in Wilmington, they're going through the process now. UNC Health has recently announced an endeavor to build a community hospital at the corner of 17th and Shipyard, but they, as you just stated, Chad, are going through the certificate of need process right now, and they hope to have that facility opened by 2030. So just a
0: if
4: few
0: they
4: notes,
0: get permission,
4: news and notes
0: and that,
4: from that debate, right?
0: Worth knowing, it cost about $1 million for the application. That's obscene. Wow. So it prices out a lot of small, you know, like dialysis, and like I mentioned, dialysis centers. But there's a lot of smaller centers that have to get permission from the governor, and that is just money that's thrown at the administrative state. So I'm glad to hear South Carolina. I figured they would have moved in that direction, so thank you for the update, Joe. But North Carolina's still medieval on this approach.
4: Well, and on that note real quick, just talk about archaic systems and how the administrative state has pretty much ruined all of the systems, right? I look at secondary education. I look at higher education. I look at healthcare.
0: Sure.
4: Over the last, 25 years, we have seen the administrative state balloon massive increases percentage-wise as compared to the services they provide, the people on the ground, i.e. teachers, students, per se, from the secondary education standpoint, K-12. So costs go up, care, education results go down. Is there a direct connection always in your eyes to those two things?
0: There is always. You can look at public education now. I saw one Corey Lewandowski had posted about the average cost of a kid through school is more expensive than going through private school. The public sector is more expensive than the private / charter school world. You look at healthcare. If you want to see where the places, the areas of our economy, they've gone through the roof from a cost standpoint and administrative bureaucracies, government-run school systems, education, and government overly regulated healthcare systems, because we don't have any tort reform and we don't have competition. So if you want to see where it's gotten better, look at where there's competition. Look at elective plastic surgeries. Elective plastic surgeries have gotten better. They've gotten cheaper. Look at eye surgeries, cosmetic procedures. They've gotten, because you have competition around every corner. To stay in business, you've got to be really good and really affordable. We don't have that in healthcare. In general healthcare, everyone sees it as a right, not a privilege. And the result of that is this obscene amount of administration that goes into every aspect of it. And it's a shame, because imagine if government ran fast food and only McDonald's could operate in Myrtle Beach and maybe Burger King operated in Southport. That's how obscene it would be, and burgers would be like $25-$50 a pop. It'd be like living in a theme park.
1: We're talking with Chad Adams. He's our North Carolina news expert that joins us every week. You've mentioned education, and sometimes it seems like all of the ideas and how to improve education, they just throw them on the wall and see what sticks. What do you think about the latest thing in Brunswick County with the Brunswick Virtual Academy? They're calling it BVA, but if you go to a current Brunswick County school, you can't apply. You have to either be, I think, a charter school or a homeschool kid to even be able to apply.
0: Well, charter schools are schools of choice, so I would think the virtual academy is the same way. Probably the net result from COVID is virtual schools and virtual everything has become commonplace in our society. I was very blessed, and Joe knows this. I was on a charter school board for well over a decade, saw when it was created, 4 different locations. We have students from Columbus County, Bladen County, Pender, Brunswick, New Hanover, and they're doing exceedingly well. So I think options in education are great. The really sad thing is there are so many great charter schools in the country that you would think public education would learn from what works in those. That was the whole purpose behind school choice, was to see what works better and what doesn't work and throw what doesn't work out and become better. But instead, public education saw it as a threat and saw it as a thing that needed to be gotten rid of, kind of like the mafia eliminating another mob boss. They wanted to get rid of it and fought against it instead of embracing it as the opportunity to be better. Charter schools build schools cheaper. They don't get any money for capital. They don't get any money for the buildings. They only get money for the kids. So how are they able to do it so cheap? Hope it works. I would love to see, even when Trump spoke, 2 weeks ago in the Villages in Florida, he spoke at a charter school. That stadium, that entire school system is a charter school system inside the Villages. It's remarkable what they're able to do.
1: Why would Brunswick County be trying to lure children away from charter schools?
0: It's competition. Right now, Brunswick County is going to about a $350 million or $350 to $500 million bond they're going to go to the voters with in the fall to build more schools, to build more, these massive, expensive fortresses of schools. I think they're just trying to create competition only in one area, which would be the charter school choice movement, rather than give the opportunity for all parents. And I hope it becomes for all parents. Again, I'm not as familiar with that particular one, because I know that there's a lot of virtual schools popping up. So I didn't realize they had put a stipulation that you had to be, I don't know. Maybe you only have to be in charter school for 6 months and then go to a virtual school. But for parents who stay at home and want to be with their kids for homeschool, maybe it's an option that might be well, because homeschools have grown phenomenally to the point that even Wake County, one of the most populous counties in the state, is losing students now. The public education system is because of school choice.
4: Hey, Chad, over in Brunswick County, speaking of archaic ways of doing business, obviously growth, infrastructure, development, playing at the top of the minds of so many around our region as one of the fastest growing regions in some of the fastest growing states in the country. Just last week, your representative, Charlie Miller, and longtime state senator Bill Rabin co-sponsored a bill. I had no idea that this was the way things went in Brunswick County. So in Horry County, South Carolina, you have a county council. In North Carolina, you have county commissioners, same elected office, different title. But in Brunswick County, it's the planning board that has the final say, the commission that has the final say, appointed members to said board when it comes to rezoning and giving the sign of approval or rejection of any potential developments. They want to change that and give those decision rights to the elected officials of Brunswick County and not the appointed members of the planning commission. Is this the right move in Brunswick?
0: When too many political people start making decisions that they think are best for you, always be wary. Always be concerned. And in this particular instance, I'm a former county commissioner, and you know, when you have good rules and regulations, in other words, if you set them out, if you, Joe and Leanne, myself, we decide, here are the rules, then you don't even need the planning board to give permission, right? So those rules are in place. If you meet those rules, you should be able to build. It should not involve the tireless and wasteful time of elected officials or boards to say, yes, you can or no, you can't. And heretofore, most boards are advisory. In other words, the Environmental Affairs Board, the Health Board, the Environment, you know, all these advise. They say, hey, this is what we think is going on. We recommend you change this policy. And with a planning board, it's not elected. And I always found it interesting the planning board had to give permission for a lot of this stuff. Usually a planning board would be when something fell in a gray area, and then they would recommend to the commission to grant something or not grant something. The terrifying thing to me is you're creating kind of a kingdom in Brunswick County by saying, oh, I don't like this developer. I like this guy or this gal, and I'm going to give them permission but not these guys permission. I think it sets up Brunswick County. I think Senator Rabin was wrong, Charlie Miller, and they're good friends. I think Charlie Miller I consider a good friend. This was a ill-conceived, poorly executed bill that will lead to problems. And I think ultimately, I think if I were a builder developer in Brunswick, I would sue the heck out of Brunswick County for this one, because this one is rife with opportunities to discriminate on so many levels that it doesn't even make sense.
4: All right, Chad, as we wrap it up here this morning, one other note that caught my attention this week, and we have to go along the I-95 corridor. This past weekend, the newly recognized Lumbee people of southeastern North Carolina held a recognition ceremony after securing the federal recognition per the promise made by President Trump, which led to a huge swing. Traditionally, Democrat voters in Robeson County have now gone blood red under the Trump time up in Washington, D.C. Is it surprising to you that within a year's time, the Lumbee tribe of North Carolina will be holding a special election within the next month to determine whether or not they should regulate and allow casino gaming on their territory along that I-95 corridor?
0: Joe, the worst kept secret in southeastern North Carolina for the past 30 years has been the pursuit of it. I'm surprised that Myrtle Beach didn't find a way to get a casino first. You know, they had the Big M casino boat or whatever. But you and I talked about this years ago when we worked together in Wilmington, that the Lumbees wanted that. I mean, it's the halfway point between New York and Miami. It is right on a major interstate. And the people that were trying to stop the Lumbees from being recognized were not the anglicized Caucasian people in North Carolina. It was the other Indian tribes, the Chuan, Cherokee, that did not want, because they knew this would take money out of their pockets. This is going to happen. It's not a matter of it's a matter of when, and it could be one of the largest casino areas that we've seen. I mean, that is just in a location not far from the coast, up and down that corridor. It could be huge. It will be.
4: The Dark Water Resort and Casino from the Lumbee Nation soon to be located along that I-95 corridor. There's going to be a special election on Tuesday, June 23rd, per the announcement of the tribe. And their members will vote on whether they wish to provide the tribal council with the authority to regulate casino gambling, from live dealer table games to slot machines, including those games that I enjoy, craps, blackjack, roulette. They have not said whether they have a partner in place or who will help manage the casino, but the baby steps are starting to come into focus here within the next month. We'll hear more of that from that part of North Carolina. Chad, thanks as always for the time, my friend.
1: Good morning. It is Tuesday, May 19th, and here are some of your Hot Talk News headlines. While the state's highest court just threw out Alec Murdoch's life sentence for his double murder convictions, his legal team has now filed a new federal lawsuit alleging a violation of his constitutional rights by the ex-clerk of court who allegedly tampered with the jury in his original trial. The complaint accuses Becky Hill of explicitly trying to influence or pressure jurors, fabricating fake Facebook posts about a juror, and tempting jurors with reasons to return a quick guilty verdict. The suit seeks $600,000 in compensatory damages to cover the cost of his first trial, as well as punitive damages and attorney fees. A former coal-fired power plant on the Edisto River in Culloden County is getting a second life. State regulators just approved a $5 billion natural gas plant on the site. Dominion Energy and Santee Cooper are reusing the existing footprint and transmission lines, but still need over 70 miles of new underground natural gas pipelines across neighboring counties to generate 2,200 megawatts. That's enough to power 500,000 homes, of which Santee Cooper is buying half of the plant's capacity. The Santee Cooper Board of Directors will meet October 30th, and this will surely impact their decision to decide whether or not to implement proposed multi-year base rate hikes of approximately 4.7% for residential customers in 2027 and another 4.6% increase in 2028. And finally, while we're well known for protecting South Carolina's sea turtle nests, there's a hiking trail in Georgetown County that officials have closed to protect eggs of a different kind from one small, nocturnal, eastern whippoorwill who's laid her eggs directly on the open forest floor of the Georgetown Outdoor Adventure Trail's mountain trail at Eight Oaks Park. The rangers have blocked access to the trail to provide a peaceful, undisturbed environment for the brooding mother for about the next 6 weeks or so that it'll take for chicks to hatch and leave the nest. And that's some of your Hot Talk News headlines. Taking a look at our weather, it's going to be very hot and humid. When I mean very hot, at least 90 in some inland areas today. Not to mention it's going to get progressively warmer throughout the week. Upper 80s along most of the beaches, maybe mid-80s if the breeze is blowing right. Then another warm morning as well. So again, tomorrow morning, you're going to want to watch out for the patchy fog that we had this morning. It's burned off in Surfside Beach. We're at 74. And it's 70 in Long's at 824. Good morning.
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1: 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I'm Leanne Graham, DJ Slide. Excellent choice.
2: Oh, you love
1: our music? Yeah, I love some Eric Clapton. Or actually, that's Derek and the Dominoes, but really enjoy it. And we have live in Alabama, Joe Katz on the road with CCU Baseball. How's it going, Joe?
4: Yeah, good morning. It's going well. Thanks for Chad stopping by. Covered a lot of territory in a short period of time. We'll get Ed Bocchino coming up just after 9 o'clock. Dr. Marilyn Foer, the soon-to-be retired president of Horry Georgetown Technical College, going to call in here in a little while. I don't know what happened, but the clock struck at 7:30 here local time, and the masses have started to pour into the lobby. There is a huge IT cybersecurity conference being held at the hotel here through the middle of the week, and given that there are so many there's such a heavy military presence around Montgomery, Sly, there are dozens upon dozens of members of our United States Air Force who are pouring through for some cybersecurity discussions to be held this week here at the hotel.
1: Interesting. Cybersecurity, one of the headquarters for training is in Augusta, Georgia, which I guess is not too far from Montgomery. I don't know why they have an Alabama in that regard.
2: Yeah. My nephew's getting
4: his. Neither do I. I'm about to go find out.
1: Mm-hmm.
11: Fox News, I'm CJ Papagolf. Allies of the U.S. asking President Trump to hold off on more strikes in Iran for now.
12: President Trump says serious negotiations are now taking place. In fact, Qatar's foreign ministry spokesperson just said that communication is ongoing between leaders in the region and with, quote, conflict parties to prevent a return to escalation.
11: Fox's Jeff Paul in Dubai. The investigation ongoing in San Diego. Authorities have not released a possible motive for two teenagers who shot three people dead at a mosque. San Diego Police Chief Scott Wall calls one of the victims a hero.
13: We do believe the security guard was able to help at least minimize this situation.
11: The teens later took their own lives. 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
10: 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Joe Katz and Leanne Graham break down the biggest stories from around the Grand Strand. Local news that hits home. And producer DJ Slide on the ones and twos. 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
14: From the Axelrod and Associates Traffic Center. State Highway Patrol working a couple of incidents in Horry County. Forest Brook Road at Panthers Way and East Cox Ferry Road just off of Highway 501. Look for heavier traffic volume on Carolina Forest Boulevard at Postal Way and Bypass 17 at Sheffield Parkway. 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
3: 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In a recent post, President Trump called Lynch a lunatic and a disaster for the Republican Party. That's why Lindsey Graham has President Trump's complete and total endorsement. Because when it matters, Lindsey gets the job done.
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6: Hey, this is Dave for the Snake Chaser. Yes, it's getting warm out there, so a lot of the animals that have been kind of slowed down during the winter months are getting very active. 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
10: Well, she's all you'd ever want. 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
11: 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It's 8:36. Wow. 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
12: That's my grandmother's favorite artist when she was alive. She lived to be 91.
11: And that is, who is that? That's
12: Tom Jones. Tom,
11: the old Tom Jones.
12: Well, he looks young there, but yeah.
11: Mm-hmm. So me and Slider in the studio, and then via the magic of satellite, cloud, internet, radio, we have the newly ordained prime diplomat of South Carolina-Alabama relations, Joe Katz, standing by.
13: I mean, it's just amazing what one guy can do over the course of one afternoon to get himself in position to be designated as the ambassador of South Carolina here in the state of Alabama on this beautiful, what is it now, Tuesday morning, right? It's mm-hmm. Tuesday. It's May 19th, 2026. So you got this big IT conference going on right now, cybersecurity. A whole bunch of people from the Air Force just walked into the front of the lobby. And as I was walking up towards the Capitol yesterday, so I stopped at like every historical marker just to read because, there's a lot of history involved with this city from over the decades. I did not know because the Tuskegee Air Base is located not too far outside of the city limits here in Montgomery. I did not know. Hey, talk about the government and never trusting anything the government tells you, particularly when it comes to the federal government. I had

0: no idea about this untreated syphilis study at Tuskegee that was conducted from the early 1930s through the early 1970s. This is supposed to observe the natural history of untreated syphilis. And as part of the study, researchers did not collect any sort of consent from the participants. They just jabbed them with syphilis, did not tell them, and then did not offer treatment even after it was easily available. And that went on for the better part of 50 years, conducted by the federal government on young black men who were signed up through this program at the Tuskegee Air Base, a little bit of outside of Montgomery. Did
1: you know anything about this? They were treated worse than lab rats. In fact, they also had a sterilization program. I just can't imagine. That's something Alabama's paid reparations for.
0: Yeah, it was a $10 million settlement that was divided up over the years. And then it was under the Clinton administration that there was finally some sort of public apology from the federal government because of their actions going back, again, over a 50-year period from the 30s into the 70s.
1: But what's
0: so the more you know, this is something that I read up on yesterday, and I was like, holy cannoli, I didn't really know that this, and I guess, you know, these sorts of things have gone on elsewhere around the country, but I just happened to be in a place where it happened right down the street.
1: What I also remember about Tuskegee is that George Washington Carver was at Tuskegee when he invented, was it the glue for a postage stamp? No?
0: I'm not sure. I'll have to look up into that. I'll have to look up into that. It's not February.
1: No, it's not February.
0: Jeez,
1: but
0: that's terrible.
1: Alabama history is every month, Joe.
0: What was it? What was he trying to develop?
1: Washington Carver. I think he created the stamp, the glue for stamps, and I want to say it's made with peanuts. Or else I'm combining three different stories into one.
0: The only thing I remember of George Washington Carver was peanuts and sweet potatoes. You know, outside of those things, I don't know about the glue for stamps. All right, I'll have to
1: if anybody knows, our listeners would. So if you know the answer, thumbs up, guys. Injury Lawyers Talking text line 839-9950.
0: Like when you peel off the stamp, like what's the sticky part underneath it? Is that what you're referring to?
1: No, because back in the day, before you were born, there wasn't automatic. There weren't automatic stickers for stamps. You had to lick them.
2: Really?
0: I think it was James Chalmers who invented that. Well, no, he's the one that invented adhesive postage stamps.
2: Okay.
0: Well, I mean, I'll have to look a little bit further.
1: Yeah, look deeper into that. I know you were definitely a key researcher. Alabama is crediting you with all of the new history that they put up. You have about 5 signs to install today.
0: I am just trying to figure out how I worked my way into a cameo appearance on the governor's social media page.
1: I don't know. You kind of, like you said, they think you're a famous actor. You kind of stand out like
2: destined
1: a sore
2: for
1: thumb.
2: Greatness.
1: You look Italian to them.
0: I did go to this mom and pop pharmacy because I was looking for contact solution, and they had one bottle of contact solution. That was all they had on the store shelf, and it was for like $19 because it was one of these small mom and pop pharmacies. I walked into that place. The 5 people who were in there, they all stopped in their tracks, and they were like, who the hell is this guy? Like you said, stuck out like a sore thumb.
1: Like,
0: sure.
1: you're recreating My Cousin Vinny for yourself and a lot of them.
0: And I appreciate that, by the way.
2: Joe Katz, a friend of ours, says congratulations on your ambassadorship, and, you know, he appreciates that he even knows you, Dr. MacGyver.
0: Well, I'm also trying to figure out where the big election night parties are going to be, because today's primary day, and if I can, you know, I don't necessarily know of his decisions that he's made while in the Senate, but the big front runner in the race for governor here in the state is none other than former Auburn football coach and current U.S. Senator Tommy Tuberville. He seems to be leading the pack in the crowded Republican Party primary for governor here in the state. I think they have a Senate primary today as well, along with congressional seats, of course, and 6 states altogether will hold their primaries throughout the course of today. So big day when it comes to the
1: Did we lose him?
0: That'll be held in November.
1: So I heard during Fox News that there's some contests going on in some of the counties in Alabama where everyone has to vote, but once the vote is over, they're going to cancel or discredit, unvalidate the vote. Have you heard about that?
0: Well, I think there's multiple districts because they're and have been reworking the maps, and this is beyond what has been recently decided by the Supreme Court. This goes back to the 2020 census, and the maps that they drew from the 2020 census were actually struck down for various reasons. So they've been working through this process for the last couple of years, and they've actually delayed a couple of the congressional seats that were supposed to be voted on today, yet they've pushed them to later on this year. So I want to say two out of the six congressional seats have been pushed back. So once these new maps come into play, that's when they'll then figure out who is living where and which district they're a part of, which could have their votes invalidated if they live in an area and vote in an area that may change with the congressional maps that'll be changing over the next few months. It is very confusing, and I think that's exactly where you and I were at, a couple of weeks ago when this whole story started to bubble up in South Carolina, right? It's late in the game and moving the needle, into an area where the less informed, right? Because most people, I would say, probably couldn't even name their congressman who represents them. Maybe a senator, but in terms of a congressman or multiple members of your congressional delegation from your state, per se, I could probably name five of them from South Carolina. I don't know if I can name all of them, but, so as someone who is more informed maybe than most, don't you think that a good portion of the American electorate has no idea who their congressional representation is if they do go to vote? It's probably just a name popularity contest for some. And now you're going to throw this all into the bag late in the game. I think it does nothing but deter voter turnout in an election cycle that typically brings out fewer people because of the midterm and that there's no presidential name atop the ticket.
1: Well, on Election Day, every year, it never fails. We have many of the brightest listeners in all of the Grand Strand listen to our station, and they will call us all that morning to ask where their new polling location is.
2: I got that.
1: So if you don't know where to go vote, I don't know for sure that you know who's on the ticket either.
2: Yes, a lady called us last week, election, and didn't know where her polling place was. Joe took, I don't know, 20 minutes explaining to her exactly where she needed
1: to go.
2: He told
1: her where you turn where the Walmart used to be, and then go down to where McDonald's used to be, and then hang a left. That's how you give directions around here, where things used to be.
2: Really?
1: Yeah, that's why it took 20 minutes.
0: That's the southern version of giving directions.
2: Yeah, well,
0: drive down to the fourth telephone pole where the general store used to be located before the Walmart was built there, and then make a left, take a U-turn right where Joe's shrimp stand used to be, and then if you go 2 meters further than that, you'll be right where you need to be.
2: Well, where I live and where Miss Rita lives is the big church.
1: Where you and Miss Rita live, this is a news flash.
2: In the area where me and Miss Rita live.
1: Oh, okay, okay.
2: The voting place, the polling places.
0: Together, where they live together is what he meant to say.
2: No, I don't want to get shot by Mr. Racer. That is not going to happen. Not to mention she's your aunt. So at the end of the road near where I live is where the big church is where we vote at in that area. So, at the intersection of 701 and 22.
1: So at this current time, do we know for sure what we're voting on next month? Which of the elections will actually show up on the ticket? I don't know.
2: They're supposed to decide that by tomorrow.
0: The State House on Monday spent their second day of special session debating for nearly 10 hours a handful of amendments on a redraw of the state's congressional maps. Again, they're looking to create 7 reliably Republican districts, looking to oust Representative Jim Clyburn. There were 618 amendments filed during this debate yesterday. So they're no closer today than they were yesterday to move this forward. But I'm hearing that potentially by Wednesday or Thursday, they could eventually put this to the full floor of the House and then the Senate to move forward at least one of the maps that are being considered by the group of lawmakers over in Columbia.
1: Now, explain that, Joe. You said over 300. How many amendments did you say? Was it 300 and some odd?
0: Yeah, over 300, according to thestate.com this morning. Yeah.
1: Are these amendments that are proposed for the budget that they're also working on, or amendments to the map that they're working on? I'm confused.
0: I think this has everything to do with the redistricting maps. Yeah.
1: Wow.
0: Yeah. So basically,
1: how will they ever solve
0: some of the
1: it
0: people who are pushing this
1: many?
0: Have said, well, then they change the rules. When it comes to the amount of time you can speak on the amendments and how many are now going to be allowed to be introduced even into the fray for conversation. Basically, what they're saying is those who are wanting to push this are saying that this is just a deliberate effort to delay and obstruct the process through the introduction, excuse me, of this many amendments as part of this discussion. So it's just politics as usual, playing politics with our politicians over in Colombia. So, again, we hold, Republicans hold six of the seven U.S. House seats, with the exception of James Clyburn. He's running for re-election, the only Democratic member of Congress here in the state.
1: So that's what I call the Southern no, is just when you hear nothing. That's the Southern no. So delay, delay, delay actually means no. Did you hear that as of, I guess we have an interim director of the State Department of Public Health, but because they didn't vote on renewing the current director's, I guess, his job, his contract, whatever he gets, he lost his job just because they didn't get to the vote. And they say that the senators that wanted him out continually delayed it. Delay, delay, delay, because that was the equivalent of firing him. Yep.
0: So they hired a new director of public health, right?
1: Well, they promoted. I don't know if you remember that during COVID, they brought on Dr. Brandon Traxler. When we had trouble believing
0: yes.
1: our officials, they brought her in, and she helped smooth things over. And she's been the chief medical officer there, and now she's going to be the next director. But it's in the law says that we have to wait until there's a new governor to appoint the next director of public health.
0: Mm. Well, that has brought out some of the Republican candidates for governor, criticizing McMaster, Madam LG, for moving forward with this. And they are saying that Dr. Traxler is a Biden donor, and she pushed for vaccine and mask mandates during COVID and advocated for business to be shut down by the government. Nancy Mace has taken the current McMaster Yvette administration to task with a couple of the news releases. Ralph Norman has as well with some public statements on this. So, yeah, there was some political jockeying yesterday in terms of the governor's primary as to the current elected officials who make this decision to, you know, provide this person with a promotion, so to speak, as the new public health director in the state.
1: Y'all riding into work this morning, I saw my first big Pamela Evett sign out here on Mr. Joe White Avenue in front of somebody's business. So maybe we're about to see where people stand.
0: Huh. And look at this real quick, Leanne. I just got a note from the Nancy Mace campaign, and she wants to join us on Thursday at 9 o'clock to discuss her plans for governor, wants to discuss redistricting, and the third topic she would like to discuss, Governor McMaster's new pick for public health director.
1: Really?
0: How about that, my friend?
1: Okay. Good morning. For Tuesday, May 19th, here are some of your Hot Talk News headlines. Big changes are coming to Ocean Boulevard this weekend as Myrtle Beach rolls out its annual Memorial Day weekend safety plan. City Manager Fox Simon signed the executive order Monday that designates the Memorial Day holiday weekend as an extraordinary event, which means temporary rules and restrictions will be in place, including a ban of all golf carts south of 29th Avenue North along Ocean Boulevard starting Friday morning through Monday. In particular, the city's enforcing a strict 9 p.m. to 6 a.m. curfew for kids 17 and under in a designated downtown zone. Ocean Boulevard will also be restricted to a one-way southbound lane from 29th Avenue North to South Kings Highway starting Friday at 6 a.m. In other news, after analyzing the overall cost of maintaining municipal properties, Conway leaders have finally settled on an ancient solution, goats. At the Monday meeting, Conway's Planning Commission gave their seal of approval to change an ordinance explicitly banning goats within Conway city limits, which would allow for a targeted goat grazing program using existing maintenance dollars to pick up the landscaping slack. Alongside that plan, the proposed $111 million city budget introduces rate increases of 10% for water and 3.3% to cover sewer costs.
3: All those measures now await a second council vote scheduled for June 1st. And Florida-based NextEnergy is seeking to acquire Virginia-headquartered Dominion Energy in a massive stock swap, a move that could place South Carolina customers under the umbrella of the world's largest regulated electric utility. Driven by a surge in data centers and skyrocketing electricity demands, the combined company would control 110 gigawatts of power and serve roughly 10 million customers across four of the nation's fastest growing states. Of course, this still requires lots of regulatory approval. And that's some of your Hot Talk News headlines. Hot Talk weather, hot and humid, lots of sunshine, above normal temperatures, and it just gets worse throughout the week. We're going to have highs in the upper 80s in most of the beaches and low 90s in some inland areas. As a cold front moves through tomorrow and Thursday, it brings us more chances of the afternoon showers and thunderstorms that come with this heat and humidity, and just hotter by the day. But so far, so good in Nichols at 70 and 74 in Cherry Grove at 8:53. Good morning.
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3: Does it sound better in your pink headphones?
2: I mean, it sounds brighter, maybe a little more cheerful.
3: Okay.
2: It smells better.
3: Headphones? anyway. I'm through.
2: All right. And Joe Katz is live in Alabama, bringing us all of the news of Alabama and the world. How you doing, Joe?
4: I'm doing great. Before the last timeout, we were talking about the new public health director in the state and how they were a big Biden supporter, donor, and she was a big proponent of the lockdowns and some of the criticisms that have been levied towards McMaster and, guilty by association, right? You could argue the lieutenant governor who has not come out and said that she is in opposition of this newly promoted position for the health director. Having said that, the attorney general also getting a little criticism from the defense team of Alec Murdoch and basically saying that he's using this to grandstand and, you know, help his chances to become the next governor by making all these big promises as to how in this retrial he's going to seek out potentially the death penalty to put Alec Murdoch to death based on the double murder charges that he's facing once again.
2: And what's up with this other lawsuit that now, why now? She actually has already had a criminal trial, the clerk of court. Now they're going to sue her for $600,000 in court costs that it cost, I guess, Harpootlian and his partners to defend Murdoch when he actually had jury tampering that wasn't announced until like this past week by the Supreme Court. So who knows?
4: Wasn't jury tampering, Leanne. It was not. Influencing the jury. Remember, there are two different things, right?
2: That's right. It's what you're convicted of versus what the Supreme Court thinks you did.
4: We got Ed Bocchino coming up next from Revolution Mortgage.
5: They're voting in six states today. I'm Dave Anthony, Fox News, and the race getting the most attention is the most expensive primary campaign ever, as President Trump urges voters in Kentucky to oust Congressman Thomas Massie, even calling into a campaign rally last night.
6: I say he's the worst Republican congressman in the history of the country. I think he's just horrible. He's been a horrible, horrible.
5: The president, who succeeded getting Louisiana voters to defeat GOP Senator Bill Cassidy Saturday, is backing Massey's GOP challenger, Ed Gallrine. Massey has voted against some Trump-backed legislation. He says millions in outside money trying to buy a seat that belongs to the people. There are also races for Congress, Senate, and governor in five other states, Alabama, Georgia, Idaho, Oregon, and Pennsylvania. Back to the president, he put on hold his plan to resume bombing Iran today, saying several Gulf countries urged him to, still hoping a nuclear deal can be negotiated.
7: And there seems to be a very good chance that they can work something out. If we can do that without bombing the hell out of them, I'd be very happy.
5: He's also telling U.S. military to be on standby at a moment's notice. The African Ebola outbreak getting worse with more than 500 cases now in the Congo and Uganda, at least 130 deaths.
8: I'm deeply concerned about the scale and speed of the epidemic.
9: Tedros Adhanom Ghebreyesus is the head of the World Health Organization.
8: This epidemic is caused by a species of Ebola virus for which there are no vaccines or therapeutics.
9: One American doctor is among those infected. The State Department is sending $13 million to combat the outbreak, telling Americans don't travel to the hotspot region.
5: Fox's Jonathan Savage. Investigators in California looking for answers into why two teenagers went on the attack at the Islamic Center of San Diego, shooting and killing three people.
10: No one in our city should live in fear because of their identity, their faith, or their place of learning.
5: Mayor Todd Gloria, the teens were found dead in a car blocks away. It's believed they shot themselves. America's listening to Fox News.
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14: From the Axelrod and Associates Traffic Center, State Highway Patrol working a couple of incidents in Horry County, Forest Brook Road at Panthers Way, and East Cox Ferry Road just off of Highway 501. Look for heavier traffic volume on Carolina Forest Boulevard at Postal Way and Bypass 17 at Sheffield Parkway.
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2: 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A very warm day, but you ain't seen nothing yet. Wait until tomorrow and Thursday and Friday when we're going to get into the mid-90s around here. This morning, it's kind of pleasant, but you could be heating up to over 90 in some inland areas today. Mid to upper 80s on the beach. The cold front comes through Thursday and brings us a chance of afternoon showers and thunderstorms. It's 72 in Burgess and 74 in North Myrtle Beach at 9:03. Good morning.
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18: Alert! Alert! The so-called Republicans in the South Carolina legislature just voted to double their pay. It's outrageous. And on top of that, they spent $300 million on taxpayer-funded, wasteful pork projects.
19: It's time to clean up Columbia with Ralph Norman for governor, a strong conservative, a businessman called a taxpayer superhero by Citizens Against Government Waste. Ralph Norman is running for governor to stop the out-of-control spending, fix our roads, limit their terms, and make sure South Carolina goes in a conservative direction.
18: Alert! Alert! Let's face it, Alan Wilson and Pam Yvette, they're part of the establishment. They've been part of Columbia for years. Wilson and Yvette won't shake things up.
19: Ralph Norman will. Ralph Norman, the conservative for governor. Paid for by Ralph Norman for Governor, P.O. Box 2655, Rock Hill, South Carolina, 29732.
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20: Oh, yeah. Hour four. Eddie Bo in the building. Or should I say on the phone?
2: The phone is in the building, so technically you're correct.
20: Yeah. Hopefully.
2: 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And The Thumbs Up Entry Guys Talking Text Line is open at 839-9950 for you. If you are thinking about buying a home, wondering when you'll ever be able to afford a mortgage, or have questions about our market, we've got the guy with all of the expertise to answer that. Now, I'm not just talking about Joe. I'm talking about his friend Ed Bocchino with Revolution Mortgage. So I got both of you on the phone, correct?
20: Yes.
0: I am here.
2: All right. Joe, meet Ed. Ed, meet Joe.
20: Okay.
2: How's it going this morning for you, Ed?
0: Well, let's say bond market's 4.63, so a little bit on the high end. But other than that, I'm alive, I'm breathing, and it's sunny out.
2: Well, since you brought up the bond market.
4: Eyeballs, he says.
2: Yeah, since you brought up bond market and rates. I was just thinking before we got on the phone with you that there are people that are all that say they're going to buy a house, and maybe they've been to look at a bunch of houses, but they're waiting for a better rate. So for those people, how do rates today compare to what it was like this time last year? Has their waiting been for naught?
0: Yeah, I mean, interesting. You know, we definitely had our highs and our lows throughout, you know, on a week-to-week basis, day-to-day basis. But if you look at where, again, we talk about that 10-year treasury yield sort of being a good barometer for what mortgage rates are doing, when we look at that, I mean, we are basically sitting where we've sat nearly 3 years ago. You know, so there's definitely some highs and lows in between. You know, we're not pulling out of this. It's like that perfect storm where, you know, they think they're about to, you know, boat out of the storm, and next thing you know, it's coming back again. You know, there's just a lot of stuff going on globally, and that's sort of where we are. And then, you know, one thing leads to another. So there's a little bit of, you know, sell off, or the 10-year treasury hit a high on the yield, and now you're getting a sell off. You know, people just kind of following suit. So if we can get some things straightened out overseas, I think we're going to be in good shape. But as I've been speaking to folks in regard to that, that are getting pre-approved, that are in contract, that are buying homes, and there's a lot of them, you know, they're getting a pretty decent deal on the purchase price. So, you know, one's going to, you know, counteract the other one in a sense. You know, higher rate, better home price, lower rate, higher home price. It's a matter of supply and demand.
4: Ed, we know that your loan officers do a great job at Revolution Mortgage and helping folks through this process. You know, you make it simple, you make it efficient, but just ballpark, some numbers for you know, that you might be able to bring us. Given that we have such a, you know, older demographic in the home buying, purview these days, especially our area, what would you say are the percentage of maybe annual home purchases in our region? What percentage are just cash transactions?
0: Yeah, great question. Really, I would say not much has changed since I entered this market back in 2005. It was roughly about 50%, and today it's 50%, give or take 5%.
4: I mean, that's just an enormous group of people are coming in, obviously, with a whole different sort of outlook on the situation. So, you know, I guess the follow-up question would be, how have home buyers who are in the market and need to seek out a home loan, have we seen the competition dwindle a bit based on what the market's been doing? Because I would think that the cash transaction probably wins out more times than not, right, than having to go through the qualification process and just the time period between securing that loan and then closing the deal.
0: Yeah, definitely a lot of variables when it comes to that, right? Some folks just have extenuating circumstances where they just have to sell, right? Some don't. Some can wait it out. Some may have purchased in 2000.
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22: Oh, I know. 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Or barely awake. Paddle to the metal. Oh, man. I should do this for a living.
21: It feels good to be BoatU. It feels good to GEICO.
0: And basically said this year, at one point a couple of months ago that there's no longer a credit score requirement. Now, we do know that the automated systems, you know, driven by AI, right? The automated systems look at the overall risk or lack of risk within a file to make a credit determination. Most of all underwriting is automated, right? It goes off of the information that's put into the system. The documents are verified either through automation or by a human being still. And that's what underwriting is about. But the system comes back with the findings. It's either approved or it's not approved or something in the middle. When it comes to debt ratio, there's a line in the sand, right? So you may have from a credit score be anywhere from a 580 to a 800, and there's likely going to be a product for you. When it comes to a credit score, if we're going conventional lending, if you're 50.0001%, it's game over, right? If you're 49.999%, it's game on. So

0: I would say that debt ratio is a bigger driving factor, but it's everything all combined.
1: And so when you're looking at a potential buyer and you do that mortgage stress test, are you plugging in numbers like that? Is there a way for somebody to kind of figure out about what they could get based on?
0: Oh, 100%. Yeah. So it's a pretty detailed discovery call, right, if you will. So it's not like, hey, you know, are you breathing? Do you have a job? Are you good? You know, we want to ensure that when we do issue a pre-approval or a buyer ready, where we're pre-underwriting. And by the way, we do that within 24 hours of getting the document. So if time allows, we'll pre-underwrite. Now you have a commitment when you're going to put an offer in versus a pre-approval. So to go back to that cash buyer, even if all were equal or we were just a little bit better, but we have a mortgage commitment, we're just as good as cash. But yeah, it's a very detailed discovery call to ensure that we understand absolutely all aspects of the income, credit, and assets, along with the collateral that they're looking at, to ensure that you know, we can definitely move forward and you know, purchase and close on that property.
2: Hey, Ed, let me ask you, just to kind of wind down our discussion here. You mentioned that, all you got to do is put your numbers into the system, and AI and all the computers can sort that stuff out. Why the hell am I calling you then?
0: Because it's all about relationships, Joe. All about relationships. Yeah. And look, you know, systems like this have existed for years. Nothing like this is new, right? I mean, we're talking 10, 15 years. Rocket was sort of the first ones that kind of came out with this level of automated underwriting. And then, you know, we receive a ton of rescue loans from them because then they can't do it. But, you know, it depends on when they deploy it, right? And remember, it's going off of the information that's in the system. So folks that do these online applications that may say, yeah, I'm full-time and I make, you know, $32 an hour or $20 an hour, and you know, is it full-time? Yes, it is. Okay, but I just started, and I'm not guaranteed 40 hours, right? I've been doing it for 6 months. My hours are variable. Guess what? If I don't have a history of variable income, we got a problem, right? Or if you think that your income is 70,000, but you know, again, you know, I work 38 hours, one, I'm hourly or whatever, and it's not what it is. It only takes a dollar, just like we talked about on debt ratio. You're either at 49.9999 or it's over, right? So so it really needs conversation. And that's, you know, we spend more time just in general conversation to understand what we're working with, because there's a lot of complexities in today's home buyer from an income asset credit standpoint. It's not, you know, I've been at my job for 50 years and I'm W-2 and I got, you know, $200,000 in my savings account. You know, it's not that easy really these days. But we spend more time just talking through all the, you know, nuances, if you will, within their profile than we do, you know, plugging the information into the system.
1: We're talking through lending with Ed Bucchino of Revolution Mortgage. And Ed, as always, thank you for joining us each week. Before we let you go, even people who have bought a house or many houses and think they know everything there is to know about getting a mortgage, they might not know about any new products that you have available. Is there anything interesting or some buy-down options or something that's crossed your desk lately that we might be interested in learning more about?
0: Yeah, great question. I mean, there's so much that we've just never really talked about. Everyone just thinks of a mortgage and a 30-year fixed, but, you know, we do all sorts of other types of mortgages for folks specifically that are self-employed, maybe cash flow loans where we're only looking at, you know, 12 to 24 months of your business or personal cash flow if you're self-employed within your bank accounts. We do an analysis on that. And we come up with an income figure that we can use there, and you're buying a home. 1099s, right, for self-employed folks that actually, you know, sort of work as an independent contractor. Again, they may have multiple write-offs. They have the money. They just don't show the money. We have 1099 loans that could use up to 90% of what the 1099 says. as income. So, you know, no one really pays much attention to, you know, taxable income. We're just going off of 90% of the 1099. You know, they all come with a little additional premium, but it's allowing folks to buy a home that, you know, under conventional guidelines, full income verified taxable income may not normally qualify. And that's just a couple. We can talk for hours about the different products that are out there.
1: Ed, we got a last minute question on the talk and text line. I don't know what it means. Maybe you can tell me. They want to know, do you still gross up Social Security?
0: Yeah, and that's a calculation. Great question. That is a calculation. So it just depends on what's being claimed. So in some cases, we can, the disability, anything that's not taxable or a percentage of it, right? Sometimes with Social Security, a percentage is taxable, percentage is not taxable. So we can gross up the percentage that's not taxable. And there's a whole formula for that. But for other things, specifically VA benefits that come in that are non-taxable, we can gross that up by 25%. So disability, we can gross up by 25%. So there's definitely some income, fixed income, that we can gross up.
2: That's Ed Bacchino with Revolution Mortgage. He joins us every Wednesday for our weekly Ask a Lender segment, talking all things related to the real estate market, of course, and the home loan process. You can contact Ed directly. This is his personal cell phone number. It's 843-655-8078, 843-655-8078. Ed, great to hear your voice. We'll catch up again next week.
0: Excellent. Thanks, guys. Have a great week.
1: Good morning. For Tuesday, May 19th, here are some of your Hot Talk News headlines. Big changes are coming to Ocean Boulevard this weekend as Myrtle Beach rolls out its annual Memorial Day weekend safety plan. City Manager Fox Simon signed the executive order Monday that designates the Memorial Day holiday weekend as an extraordinary event, which means temporary rules and restrictions will be in place, including a ban of all golf carts south of 29th Avenue North along Ocean Boulevard starting Friday morning through Monday. In particular, the city's enforcing a strict 9 p.m. to 6 a.m. curfew for kids 17 and under in a designated downtown zone. Ocean Boulevard will also be restricted to a one-way southbound lane from 29th Avenue North to South Kings Highway starting Friday at 6 a.m. In other news, after analyzing the overall cost of maintaining municipal properties, Conway leaders have finally settled on an ancient solution, goats. At the Monday meeting, Conway's Planning Commission gave their seal of approval to change an ordinance explicitly banning goats within Conway city limits, which would allow for a targeted goat grazing program using existing maintenance dollars to pick up the landscaping slack. Alongside that plan, the proposed $111 million city budget introduces rate increases of 10% for water and 3.3% to cover sewer costs. All those measures now await a second council vote scheduled for June 1st. And Florida-based Next Energy is seeking to acquire Virginia-headquartered Dominion Energy in a massive stock swap, a move that could place South Carolina customers under the umbrella of the world's largest regulated electric utility. Driven by a surge in data centers and skyrocketing electricity demands, the combined company would control 110 gigawatts of power and serve roughly 10 million customers across four of the nation's fastest-growing states. Of course, this still requires lots of regulatory approval. And that's some of your Hot Talk News headlines. 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Go with the flow, the locals pros call Benjamin Franklin Plumbing. So very hot and humid, lots of sunshine today, but it's starting to feel like summertime. I guess it should as we're approaching the Memorial Day holiday weekend. Our high, at least 90 for most of the inland listening area and upper 80s along the beaches, and getting progressively warmer throughout the week. Our chance of rain with afternoon showers and thunderstorms comes into the forecast maybe by Thursday. It's 75 in Conway, and out at the Myrtle Beach International Airport on the tarmac at 77 at 922. Good morning.
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1: 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I'm Leanne Graham. We have DJ Slide, otherwise known as Bro, on the ones and twos. And then he's actually on the road. He's not here in the studio with us. He's off with the CC baseball team. Joe Katz is broadcasting live from Alabama.
2: Yes, here for the foreseeable future. Don't know if I'll be back Friday. Could potentially be back Saturday, Sunday, maybe Monday. I'm not necessarily sure how it's going to play out, but the Sun Belt Tournament does get underway a little later on this afternoon. It's the single elimination portion of the tournament, so the winners of today's game will advance to tomorrow. The losers will see their season come to an end, and we're waiting patiently to find out who our opponent will be tomorrow afternoon at 1:30 Eastern time is when we'll take the field. If Louisiana wins their contest later on today, we will take on once again the Ragin' Cajuns, out of Louisiana team. We just dropped a 2 out of 3-2, and they are also jockeying for position for the upcoming NCAA tournament. Now, if Louisiana loses, we will then play the winner of Old Dominion and Georgia State, and they play later on this evening at 7:30 down the street from where we are right now over at what they call Riverwalk Stadium along the banks of the Alabama River is where we're at here this morning.
1: So are you going to watch any of these playoffs, or are you hanging out at the pool?
2: I got way too much sun yesterday, so yeah. I'm probably hanging out in a shaded area, and I may go out to watch the Louisiana game at 3 today. I've got dinner plans tonight, so I'll probably watch a few innings of the ball game before I get a little rest and shower up before a delicious Italian dinner that we've got reserved for tonight. Who knew Italian was the thing to get here in Montgomery, Alabama, but it's one of my most favorite spots here in the city. So we do that later in tonight with a 7:30 p.m. reservation.
1: I did not realize that you got way too much sun yesterday, Joe. That explains why that guy may have thought that you were the famous actor. George Hamilton or something?
2: George Hamilton. Well, I mean,
1: if you've had a little bit too much sun.
2: That was after the sun came after the cameo.
1: Oh, so there's no way that they confused you for a tanned actor. No.
2: Yeah.
1: Just no, an definitely. Italian, I guess.
2: I was pasty white.
1: We've got...
2: I was pasty white before... go ahead.
1: Oh, no, go ahead. I was just going to say we have Madeline Ford, Dr. Ford, coming up next, which is pretty cool. Only a few more weeks to talk with her.
4: Scheduled Tuesday attack is off at the request of the Gulf Arab neighbors.
13: I put it off for a little while, hopefully maybe forever.
4: With serious negotiations now taking place, but his bottom line remains no nuclear options for Iran. Two teens behind the shooting at the largest mosque in San Diego.
14: Five people are dead, including the two gunmen at the Islamic Center of San Diego in Claremont. Among the victims was a security guard at the center. According to law enforcement, the two teen suspects died from self-inflicted gun wounds.
4: Fox's Alex Hogan says one teen's mom had reported him missing with her guns. Texas billionaire Mark Cuban joins the rollout for Trump RX. No fan of Trump, but the Texan says Republicans want cheaper drugs and Democrats want cheaper drugs. The coupon platform has added 600 affordable generics. 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
15: From the Axelrod and Associates Traffic Center, State Highway Patrol reporting one incident in Horry County on Forest Brook Road at Gumbo Limbo Lane. Watch for a roadway hazard on Robert Grissom Parkway at Mr. Joe White and some roadway construction on Bypass 17 from Harrelson Boulevard to Farrow Parkway.
16: From the Axelrod and Associates Traffic Center, got Axelrod. I'm Trip West on Hot Talk 99.5.
1: Thanks, Trip. Our weather forecast, looking hot and humid. Lots of sunshine, though. About 85 to 89 along the coast and 90 plus inland. It's just going to get warmer throughout the week. And a chance of scattered showers and thunderstorms that typically come with summertime weather should be back in the picture by Thursday. It's 77 in North Myrtle Beach and 76 in Conway at 9:32. Good morning.
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4: 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I'm Leanne Graham. DJ Slide's the one responsible for that song. Thanks, Slide. It's a good one. We got Joe Katz standing by live via the magic of satellite cloud internet radio from Montgomery, Alabama. And just in time, because you won't have many more chances, I think by the end of July, we won't be able to talk with her anymore as the president of Horry Georgetown Technical College. But we can this morning while she's still with us. We have Dr. Marilyn Foer on the line. Thank you so much for joining us this morning, Doctor.
5: Good morning. I'm glad to be joining you.
4: So what made you decide after all this time that the end of July is your last day?
5: Well, I think that this is a good time for the college to have a change. It's an evolution that institutions of higher ed and agencies go through. I feel like we are in a good spot, and there are a lot of people that would love to be at the helm of this great institution, and so I just felt like it was time to turn it over.
4: Yeah, well, I guess when you first started there, it was, I know it was less than 1,000 students. It might have been only a few hundred, and now you've got 13,000 students or so. You've got three campuses now. Definitely, you've done so much under your tutelage for the university. Who do you see as possibly being able to fill those kind of shoes?
5: Oh, you know, there. If I were out there looking at a college that I would be interested in sitting into the role, I think a lot of people are going to make applications for this college. I mean, the growth, the partnerships, the community is absolutely wonderful. The enrollment is strong, a good culture here in the college. So I think that it's an attractive position to be open, and somebody will take it into a greater position in the community. I have great positive hopes for the future.
6: Hey, Dr. Foer, how valuable do you think, while you've been at HGTC, how valuable have the private partnerships been with the school to help meet the needs of our region from a workforce standpoint and to also help those who are enrolled at HGTC get matched up with a program that they could see themselves performing in the workforce once they're done with their certification, their degree, or moving on to a bigger school such as a Coastal Carolina or four-year institution?
5: Your questions with me are outstanding. I will tell you that it's invaluable in terms of the relationship with business industry and our school systems and the university. I think what's happened over the years, and I'm proud to have been a part of it, is that the conversations between business and industry and education is closer now than it's ever been. What I mean by that

0: is that we are beginning to speak the same language. So if we don't get caught up in bureaucratic terminology that we don't understand what's needed. So what's happened over the past many years is that business and industry has come to us, or we have gone to them and we've said, what is it you need? What do we need for a skilled workforce in this community? What do we need to do for everyone to improve the quality of life? So fortunately, so many community partners have reached out, and we've reached out to them and formed those relationships. Bottom line is, it helps the students, which has been the great success of this institution, with the faculty and staff that are here and the number of programs that we have grown here in order to provide for the foundation of Horry and Georgetown County and those partnerships with the hospitals, with the schools, with industry, with data centers, on and on and on goes. It's just been, to me, an evolution with the college that has provided for such success. And just, for example, one great success here was about 5 or 6 years ago, when a leader or a businessman out of Georgetown and Lake City reached out to us about the outboard marine tech program. Nobody else in the state offered it. He was so concerned, not only because he didn't have the outboard marine tech, but it was his legacy. And so within 10 minutes of talking with him, I said, we've got to do something about this. And it was 4 months later that we started the program. So that's the great thing about what you are asking me the question about, is the partnerships that have been nurtured. The nursing program, all of our health care programs, business programs that we have, these are magnificent programs that give students a good, solid career, and they come from this area, and they want to stay in this area. And it's helped with, I think, the whole community. It's a full circle.
1: We're talking with Dr. Marilyn Foer, the president and about to be retiring president of Horry Georgetown Technical College. I was very excited when I heard about that marine engine tech program, because I could use that myself, learning how to work on the boat engines. But there, you've added so many degree and certificate programs throughout the years. As you're leaving, what would be surprised to learn are going to be some new courses of study or a new programs that we wouldn't have thought of maybe even a year or two ago here in the community?
0: Yep. Well, we are developing a program. We've already started it, but one area is in artificial intelligence, and that is going in a lot of directions with the college. And, you know, it's an evolving kind of stage in which we're all learning more. But what I would say to you is that we have developed a certificate program in artificial intelligence. We are incorporating in all the programs of study the outcomes or competencies that students need to have at least some knowledge of when they go to work in the industry, and that AI is a needed skill. We are expanding into the healthcare fields. We have taken from last year to this year, we've added another 10 seats in dental hygiene. That doesn't sound like a lot, but we had 20. Now we have 30. We've increased the number of students that we're taking into surge tech, increasing the students in nursing, increasing the seats that we've got in automotive technology, because we've had a wait list in that program. So there's a lot of programs here that over the last year have we are increasing the size of the programs. Then I will mention to you two exciting ventures ahead of us is that we are planning on offering some courses up in the northwest section of Horry County. They need higher ed up there, and we are responding to that call. We're going to have a meeting fairly soon at Loris, and our staff is going to go up there, and we've got a platter, a plate full of courses that we're going to offer. Plus, we're working with Horry County Schools to offer certified nursing assistant. In addition, we are going to start something that's called Ability Works. And Ability Works are for those in our community that may have some intellectual disabilities. And this is going to be launched in January with those that have low IQ. We're going to start with a small cohort of students and train these students over a very short period of time to give them the skills to go out and work with a number of industries are begging us to help them to fill the gap for employees that they need, and these are the kinds of people that they want to employ. So we're expanding in so many areas, and we're pleased, I'm pleased, to the community partners that we have and that they have entrusted in us that we will deliver on whatever they need for us to do.
2: Hey, Dr. Four, thank you so much for spending a little time with us today. During your time at HGTC, what would be one or two things that stand out to you, you know, as being a crowning sort of achievement that you hope to leave behind at work? The movers and shakers are talking about MRF, you know, in the decades to come.
0: I've given that some thought. I'm going to talk about distance learning. I think I was a early visionary in that amongst the technical colleges, and we deliver programming through distance ed. But my real achievement, I hope I will be known for, is for the successes of our students, is for opening the doors to them. I don't want to be seen as an ivory castle. I would say, students, come on, or I'll come to you, and let's find out what you want to do in life and to give you the confidence. So it's a broader achievement. It's not narrow when I talk to you about that. Nothing makes me happier than to see students who have come into our doors and left here being better educated, being able to go into the workforce. That's what this college is all about, in my opinion, is giving success to students.
1: We're talking with Dr. Marilyn Foore, president, retiring president at HGTC. One of my favorite programs you have out there, anytime you invite the public out to the International Culinary School and we have an opportunity to try out, you know, festival days or even just to go to the bakery, and the fact that you've brought the farmers market there to the community and Market Common as well, there's so much interaction with the community from just that one school. Can you give me any hot tips on how I can get a reservation for the Fowler Dining Room?
0: All right. You need to call me directly.
1: Okay. You need to know somebody.
0: I'll squeeze you on in there. I know. It's just as soon as the semester starts, it fills up, which is a real compliment to Chef Bonaparte as the director over there. That's a shining star. There's so many shining stars here. The culture that's been created and the faculty and staff here, it's wonderful. But give me a call and I'll see if I can get you squeezed in there.
1: Yeah, that's the hottest table in town for sure.
0: Yes, ma'am. It's wonderful.
2: Hey, Dr. Dr. Ford, I just have one last question for you. What are you going to miss most about the job and what you've been doing day to day for so long?
0: Well, I think what I will miss the most are the people here and the students, of course, but I love our employees, and they've given me an opportunity to grow here. They nurtured me. They allowed me to make mistakes, make successes. And I have tried to be a mentor for many, many, and to be good to them, because I think if you're good to people, then that inspires them to do well in their job. So that's what I'm going to miss, are the faculty and staff that I work with. I will miss the my cabinet members. I'm going to miss the board, the foundation. It's the, you know, we've got hundreds of people here that work here, and a good board, a good foundation, and I'm going to miss them.
1: So, Dr. Ford, on August 1st and beyond, where will we find you at some exotic tropical island, or what are your plans after you leave?
0: Well, I will just say I think that perhaps some other doors will open. I'm full of energy. Think of my brain still functioning fairly well. So I'm not one that sits around much. I am a widow, and I have no family. This has been my family. So I hope that I will be able to continue to contribute to society in some sort of way. Definitely, I won't be on the beach. I will be roaming around doing something somewhere.
1: Well, thank you so much for joining us today, Dr. Marilyn Ford. You're going to be at HGTC until the end of July, so please come back and join us again before then.
0: Thank you, and I appreciate you all so much, and thank you for letting me speak with you this morning, and thanks to your audience.
1: Well, let's take a look at our weather forecast for the remainder of the day. It's just going to get progressively warmer with a high in the upper 80s along the beaches and maybe 90 or a low 90s for some inland areas today, and expect it to get even warmer throughout the week. A chance of showers and thunderstorms, since we're going to have summertime weather, will be coming back into the picture by Thursday. It's definitely warming up. 80, I've got a spot that's hit 80, and that is Little River. And it's 78 in Garden City at 9:51. Good morning.
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1: All right. 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If you have 2 cents to add, you got about, 5 minutes left to do it on the Thumbs Up Guys Injury Lawyers Talk and Text line at 839-9950. Thank you to all of our listeners who were able to make some contributions to the show today. It's a group effort from all over the United States, including from Alabama, where Joe Katz has been patiently working with us through our technical difficulties on this end, while you've been flawless with your satellite, cloud, internet, radio performance today.
2: Well, we do what we can, and I thank the folks who have provided me with all of this equipment so we can pull this off seamlessly, and the folks who allow me to make a little extra money so I can keep the lights on at my house. Because if it wasn't for this, the lights would be off at my house. I can tell you that. But big ups to Dr. Four. Obviously, she has spent her entire life helping build and grow, which is just such a valuable asset to our area. When you talk about value, as we were talking with Chad earlier today, the state of K-12 education, hearing a lot of stories right now about how higher ed, caught an article just the other day, how Clemson is facing like a $1.5 billion deficit when it comes to how they operate and what that looks like long term.
1: Clemson,
2: I can tell you what,
1: they know better. Oh my goodness.
2: Yeah, well, and the problem is, they took it as a golden goose, right? 20, 25 years ago, they felt like higher education was going to continue to be this, this mindset that we basically zombified the American people with, this mindset that your kid has to go to college and has to earn a college degree in order to be successful in their lives as they grow up and older. And we have quickly found out how that conversation has sort of evolved into what do we get in terms of the best value? What are you looking for when it comes to, education beyond the high school level? And, not everyone is carved out to be a four-year student to get some degree in a field of study that you'll likely not be working in after you spend all this money at the tune of tens of thousands, maybe even hundreds of thousands of dollars. And is that best suited for you coming out of college as a 22, 23-year-old? And as a result of that, you've seen schools like HGTC pick up the slack and find alternatives at a very affordable way to get a little bit more value for your buck and your education. And Dr. Ford has helped that you'll lead that charge with all these great partnerships that you mentioned just a little while ago.
1: I feel like when I was growing up, everyone wanted you to go to college because you still had so much more to learn. And that liberal arts schools were so popular then. Just go learn as much as you can about history or English. And now I think everyone realizes if you're going to spend that kind of money, it better be something you're learning so that you can get a job with it and afford to pay back cost to get the education.
2: But like you said, you know, when you were coming up, it wasn't as expensive right, as it is now, right? So you can go learn, and you still weren't sitting there saddled in $50,000, $60,000, $70,000, $80,000, $90,000, $100,000 in debt. And you were, no doubt. I went to a liberal college school, but I also went to a community college for my first 2 years. So I got all those fundamental courses out of the way at a very small cost, basically. Was able to pay for it out of pocket, worked a, you know, a side job while I played baseball, and then transferred and was able to receive some scholarship money. So at the end of the day, went to a four-year school for 2 years to get my bachelor's degree, but was only, you know, maybe $15,000 in debt, was able to pay off that loan within just, you know, 5-6 years. And, you know, did gain a lot of value from learning about different things. And obviously my field of study was communication, so it was kind of natural that, you know, what I was learning now has turned into something that I've been able to, you know, make a living off of for the better part of 20 years. Is it going to always be like that? No, but at the same time, if I had a choice to do it again, I would do the exact same thing when it came to some of those choices as the first person in my family ever to, you know, earn a college degree, kind of paving the way for my younger sisters. My one sister did not go to college, went to 2 years of community college. She makes more money than both of her siblings combined as the middle sister. And then my youngest sister has kind of went to the college degree route and thought she was going to be this, that, or the other. Now she's working for my other sister. So you just never know how it's going to play out. But you got to make those decisions. And, you know, they're, when it comes to a financial situation, I mean, man, it could set you back, decades from being able to finally obtain things like a home or buying your own car, getting out of your parents' house, or whatever it might be.
1: At Horry Georgetown, they'll even take high school kids, you know, 11th and 12th grade, and let them get a start on their credits, kind of like what you did your first 2 years. It's a win-win for everybody. Of course, I'm so hungry. All I could think about was their culinary.
9: We got to get you some food.
1: I'm starving.
2: Go eat. Get this woman some food, please.
10: The acting attorney general testifies at the Senate for the first time since taking over. I'm Dave Anthony, Fox News, and Todd Blanch is pushing for a 13% increase in the Department of Justice budget.
11: This is underscores our department's renewed focus on reducing violent crime, combating the fentanyl crisis, strengthening border and immigration enforcement, expanding fraud prevention, and ensuring our law enforcement agencies have the resources they need.
10: But before Blanch spoke, he got an earful from a Democrat.
12: The acting attorney general is supposed to be the people's lawyer and defend the rule of law.
10: Instead, Democratic Senator Chris Van Hollen told Blanch he's working for President Trump, doing his dirty work.
12: And here you are at a budget hearing asking for taxpayer funds to pursue the department's mission when you're using those funds to punish Trump's adversaries, reward his friends, and pursue his personal vendettas.
10: The president's telling U.S. military to be ready at a moment's notice after delaying what he says was a plan to resume bombing Iran because Gulf countries asked him to wait, still hoping to negotiate a deal.
13: But we'll see whether or not it amounts to anything. We've had periods of time where we thought pretty much getting close to making a deal and didn't work out.
14: Iranian officials confirmed that on Sunday, their side provided the Trump administration through Pakistani mediators with an updated peace proposal. But one issue has been that Iran wants to settle the issue of nuclear capabilities after an agreement to end hostilities has been made. The White House says any agreement must mandate the country be cleared of nuclear material.
10: Fox's Alexandria Hoff at the White House. The president is hoping Republicans in Kentucky vote Congressman Thomas Massey out of office in the most expensive primary in history. Ed Gallrain is the Trump-backed challenger, one of many contests on primary ballots there and in five other states. They're also voting in Alabama, Georgia, Idaho, Oregon, and Pennsylvania. 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

0: News. I'm CJ Papa. Acting Attorney General Todd Blanche in front of the Senate Appropriations Committee to discuss his increased budget request for the 2027 fiscal year.
1: This underscores our department's renewed focus on reducing violent crime, combating the fentanyl crisis, strengthening border and immigration enforcement, expanding fraud prevention, and ensuring our law enforcement agencies have the resources they need.
0: It's his first hearing since taking charge of the Department of Justice. A Kentucky primary race, top priority for President Trump, wants to bounce the incumbent Congressman Thomas Massie from the House. But Massie is pushing back.
2: He really shouldn't have got involved in this race because I vote with him 90% of the time.
0: Well, the president is backing former Navy SEAL and former Ed Gowrine. 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
3: 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His mouth to your ears. It's Brian Kilmeade.
4: It's pretty remarkable seeing you and Mark Cuban up there, and the fact that obviously Mark endorsed Kamala Harris back in 2021.
5: Well, he made a mistake. It was a big mistake.
4: What does this say about what you two are building here?
5: It says we love people. We love our country. He's got a good company, and he's going to do a lot of business with this. And I'm going to get drugs out through Amazon, through the whole group, and we're going to get drugs out. And Mark wanted to be a part of it. And I think Mark was very gracious. He said, this is something that really works. First time you've seen it. And he had to believe that if he said it about me. You have to understand that. But look, I think I have a lot of respect for Mark, frankly, and I always have.
6: So that was Mark Cuban and the President of the United States talking about Trump-X and Mark Cuban's prescription drug plan. There was a discount plan. And he pointed out, the question was, Mark endorsed Kamala Harris, and you guys are standing there together. And he said, well, he made a mistake. And I'll play more of this tomorrow. But I just think that they both have two programs. There was no politics involved. The president says, how do I lower prescription drugs? He gets this, gets all these people together. And they said, this is how to do it. Why are they so expensive? This is how to do it. Why I wasn't able to do it the first time? This is what stood in my way. Why don't I get all these pharmaceutical companies in here and see if we can do a deal? So he does new deals with all of them. And then the program looks a lot like what Mark Cuban created. And when people went up to Mark and said, you created something like this, this Trump-X is a joke, right? He said, no, I like a lot of it. Next thing you know, they're at a press conference together, working together. One can deliver directly. I think the president's Trump-RX is going to use Amazon. And what's the goal? Discount prescription drugs. A lot of you don't even know details about it. And it's one of Trump's great legacies if his presidency was saying now.
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11: He's not ruling out another hit on Iran. Lisa Brady, Fox News. President Trump says we'll know very soon if more bombing is needed after pausing new strikes for more negotiations.
14: It's all done. The boats, the ships are all loaded. They're loaded to the brim. And we're all set. set to start.
11: Telling reporters again that Iran cannot be allowed to have a nuclear weapon.
14: He laid out a timeline that is anywhere from 2 to 3 days into next week. What was interesting, though, the president talking about his red line for the regime that has not changed following that announcement overnight on Truth Social that he had planned to attack Iran today, but is holding off due to a request from Gulf leaders. That timeline remains the biggest question as the Israeli military remains on high alert, along with an ongoing U.S. military buildup across the region.
11: Fox's Trey Yingst in Tel Aviv. The president speaking outside the White House, giving an update on the ballroom project that remains challenged in court. The president also calling Thomas Massey a terrible congressman, hoping he's ousted in today's Republican primary in Kentucky after voting against the Big Beautiful Bill. But Massey just told Fox,
15: they like to put it all in one giant bill, so if you ever vote against it, they can say that you voted against everything. The reality is, I voted for the SAVE Act when it comes up individually. I voted for border control, DHS, the wall, all of the things that the president wants.
11: His Trump-backed challenger is retired Navy SEAL Eric Gallrine, who calls Massey misrepresentative Massey.
16: At every turn, he has betrayed us.
11: That Kentucky matchup, now the most expensive House race ever. Five other states also have primaries today: Pennsylvania, Georgia, Alabama, Oregon, and Idaho. And the president says he'll make an endorsement today for next week's Senate race in Texas, where incumbent Republican John Cornyn and State Attorney General Ken Paxton are in a runoff to face the Democratic nominee, State Representative James Tallarico. 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

0: on Pauley Market, this race is over, according to the prediction markets. Ken Paxton is going to be the nominee. Now, all of you should still get out and vote. You can certainly react. I think that Texas is our biggest state in terms of population of listeners on a day-to-day basis. I know a lot of you have very strong opinions on this case and on this race. Go vote as you see fit. But the president has literally in the last 5 minutes just jumped in and endorsed Ken Paxton. And according to Pauley Market and Kalshi, the race is now over. President Trump giving his endorsement 1 week away from the actual race. Now, there had been arguments, Buck, we just kind of hinted at them, that Paxton would be a tougher race than Cornyn against Tallarico. I don't buy that. Texas is not voting for Tallarico. Ken Paxton will be, in my opinion, your next senator from Texas. And so there you go. Ken Paxton with the full endorsement from President Trump. A little bit of other news, Buck, that also just came down that isn't as significant in the Senate race, but I was telling you about off air. I am super excited for this. Nashville, Tennessee, my hometown, just got awarded the Super Bowl for 2030. So if you are listening to us in Nashville, get ready. Nashville, Super Bowl town, 2030. That news coming down basically at the exact same time that President Trump has come out and endorsed Ken Paxton. So Attorney General Ken Paxton just posted, "I'm incredibly honored to have President Trump's complete and total endorsement. No one has ever fought harder for the American people than President Trump, and I look forward to championing his America First agenda in the Senate. Texas, get out and vote." That is President Trump's endorsed next senator from Texas. I think you probably agree with me, Buck, that there has been a lot of chatter. Oh, it's going to the Tallarico. Like, the Republican is winning this race.
1: Did you see him recently? He was like, "You know what being a Christian really means? It means being multicultural, multi-ethnic." He didn't say open borders, but I'll say open borders, multi-gender. It's really like they took a someone who sounded vaguely like a Texas pastor and then neutered him and put him through the left-wing re-education program at Wellesley College, and then they offered him up to Texans. And he was like, "Yeah, I wear a Stetson just like all of you.
0: Did you also see
1: all 37 of my pronouns while I'm wearing my cowboy boots."
0: He also, I think, said that he has a girlfriend in Canada. Did you see that interview? No one has ever met her. But Tallarico says that I think it was a girlfriend who lives in Canada. Now, look, no shot that I'm taking at our great Canadian fan base listening right now. What do you think has prettier girls, Texas or Canada? Like, if you just said, where do you think the women are better looking? And I only gave you two options, Texas and Canada. Would anyone listening to us right now pick Canada? I'm just saying, if you're running for Senate in Texas and you're actually heterosexual, I think you should be able to find a girlfriend in the state of Texas. And correct me if I'm wrong, I think he said his girlfriend lives in Canada. This is like when you're in high school.
1: This is like the internet nerd in the 90s who's like, "Sorry, you can't meet my girlfriend. It's Christy Turlington, and she's really busy on modeling shoots. She's been DMing. She's been sending me messages on AOL chat.
0: I've got a model girlfriend who lives in Paris." And you're like, "Really? Well, that seems unlikely to me. You couldn't find anybody who goes to high school with us or even goes to high school near us?" Now, to be fair, maybe the ultimate unexpected play on this was when Travis Kelce said he was dating Taylor Swift, and everybody was like, "Sure, bud, sure you are." And then she showed up for one of his games. So maybe James Tallarico is dating the most beautiful girl in all of Canada. I think Pamela Anderson was from Canada. Maybe he's dating the Pamela Anderson, Shania Twain. There are some good-looking women from Canada. I'm a bit skeptical, but just put me down in the skeptic camp.
1: Hold on. There's a lot of very good-looking women in Canada. Let's
0: not compare to Texas.
1: It's not Texas. I'm not saying, but there's a lot. This is you got to be fair.
0: I'm just saying,
1: you got
0: to
1: be fair.
0: To me, Tallarico dating a Canadian over a Texan would be disqualifying. I would say I can't vote. If I'm a Texan, I can't vote for somebody who can't find a girl in Texas today. I'm sorry. It's a big state. Lots of pretty girls.
2: Well, that's a different thing, right? When you're that to me is more of a take based in reality than like Canadian. Like, there's a lot of really pretty girls in Canada. But point being, if you live in Texas, you got a lot of pretty Texans around you. Why you gotta go up to Canada?
0: Texas women dunk on Canadian women. This is it's way better.
2: He's not backing off this 1 inch, by the way.
0: No,
2: not
0: an inch.
2: Look at this.
0: I got your back, Texas ladies.
2: Hello. He does, and the Texas ladies have your back. That is for sure. And you know, if the Texas ladies, I hope they, well, the ones that listen to this show know.
0: Are we going to have angry Canadian women calling in now? That would actually be amazing if the women of Canada,
2: the women of Texas, don't vote for Tallarico because he too paints his fingernails. You know what I'm saying? Like, I hope that that's not where this goes.
0: This will be really funny. By the way, we'll open up your phone calls again. Breaking news: President Trump has waded into the big primary battle in Texas, and he has officially decided that he is going to endorse Ken Paxton over John Cornyn, which is a substantial move. But I want to tell you, as we come up on the 25th anniversary of, unfortunately, the day of 9/11, the terror attack that many of us still cannot believe ever occurred, and probably many of you are like me and can't believe it's been 25 years now since that happened. Tunnel the Towers have been trying to fight battles on behalf of people like United States Army Specialist Anthony Vargas since that awful day. After the terror attacks of 9/11, Anthony's patriotism and love of country drove him to enlist in the Army. He served honorably, dreamed of one day serving in the NYPD. While on deployment, Anthony was killed instantly when an IED detonated near his unit. He left behind his wife, Louisa, their children, and his siblings. In the 25th anniversary year of 9/11, we remember Anthony's service, sacrifice, and the lasting impact of America's darkest day. 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
0: Did anybody fact... Welcome back in. Did anybody fact check me? Am I correct that he claimed to have a Canadian girlfriend? Just confirm. I know that the girlfriend is hidden. He claimed that he had a girlfriend in an interview recently. Nobody's ever seen her. Isn't it amazing how many times Democrats claim to have girlfriends nobody has ever seen? Politicians in general. There's a lot of politicians who claim to have girlfriends that somehow never show up at any public event with them. Just worth thinking about a little bit. Julie in Georgetown, Texas. What do you think about Tal Rico's Canadian girlfriend?
14: Well, first of all, I think that... Texas definitely has a better looking woman, but I also think if you're a self-respecting Texas woman, no one would come within 10 feet of that big weenie Tal Rico.
0: So you think Texas women are too smart to date Tal Rico?
14: Most of them, yes, and the ones that aren't look like men, so it doesn't matter.
0: You know what, I'm going to thank you for the call, Julie. I'm going to endorse, rubber stamp everything Julie just said. I don't think there's good-looking gals that would date James Tallarico. So maybe that's why he had to go to Canada, where the women are uglier. David in Pennsylvania. What you got for me, David?
15: Clan Buck, Shields High.
2: Shields High, what's up?
15: It has nothing to do with what part of the world these women come from. It has to do with what their genetics is. I hate to make it this simple, but it's a lot like racehorses. There are some people who are really, they got God's blessing, and some people didn't. And it doesn't matter if you have blue eyes or green eyes or brown eyes. Some people won the lottery and some people didn't.
0: Thank you for the call.
2: Wait, am I getting this right? You're disagreeing with Clay's whole notion of like regionalized female hotness, which I can't believe we're talking about on the show, but you know, it's Clay. Is that right?
15: Clay,
2: are you disagreeing with this?
15: You're an idiot.
0: No, this is, thank you for the call. He lives in Pennsylvania. I'm not surprised. Women in the South are better looking.
2: Clay.
0: Women in the South. Clay. This is just true. Women in the South are better looking, and the Southwest, and all the, like, if you look where the sun shines,
2: On behalf of the Clay and Buck Show, the ladies of Pittsburgh, Harrisburg, Philadelphia, the Main Line.
0: Is this an argument?
2: Very beautiful. Some people say the most beautiful. Beautiful. Don't listen to Clay.
0: Houston and Dallas have better looking women than Pittsburgh. Is this even a real argument? There's no one out there who would argue. You know who's got great, the women walking around with their mallets in Pittsburgh are way better looking than the women of Houston and Dallas. This is a crazy argument. Phoenix women are better looking than the women of Seattle, right? Like, I just go to the West. Mm. LA women are better looking than the women of, Sioux City. Probably never going to win the Iowa caucus now. But that's like, this is not a crazy take.
2: I will tell you this, as a Miami Beach resident, fitflation is very real. As in a fit person in New York City who you'd think is like a 9 out of 10 for their age on the fitness scale is a 6 or a 7 in Miami, max.
0: Miami, here's a good example. Where you live, Miami has the most beautiful women in the United States per capita. Where I live, Nashville, very high. Phoenix, L.A., one memorable poet might have said L.A. face with an Oakland booty. Some of you may have heard that before. So even in California, there is a battle over Bay Area versus L.A. But come on, Pittsburgh versus Houston? I'll go to the mat on that one. That might be my least controversial take of all time.
2: So in a few minutes, we're going to talk about Trump's latest negotiations on the Iran war and figuring out how to get those gas prices to start coming down and important matters of geopolitics, world peace, the Trump administration agenda and the midterms. And you can send us your talkbacks on which area of the country has the hottest chicks, and Clay can handle most of that.
0: If you're going to go to college, you should move towards Sunshine. The Southeastern Conference has the best looking women on the planet. That's just a fact. I'll go to war over that.
2: I will not disagree with that. At Amherst, it was a lot of the women, unfortunately, were kind of like the orcs from the Lord and the Rings trilogy. It was bad.
3: Speaking truth and having fun. 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
17: Hi, Michael. So artificial intelligence has brought back a familiar concern. If technology can do more work, will the economy need fewer workers?
18: Monica, that's a common concern. AI can already draft, summarize code, analyze, design, research, and respond to customers in ways that were not possible just a few years ago. But most jobs are made up of many different tasks: analysis, communication, judgment, service, accountability, and client interaction. AI may automate some tasks, but it can also make human judgment, oversight, and interpretation more valuable. So we think of AI more as a task shock, not a job shock. Some roles will face pressure, especially routine work, but other roles may evolve and new forms of work may emerge as companies use AI more broadly.
17: You've written about Jevons paradox in this context. What does that mean for AI and the future of work?
18: Yes, Jevons paradox is the idea that when technology makes something cheaper and more efficient, total usage can actually rise. The original example, coal. Better steam engines used coal more efficiently, but coal consumption increased because more uses became more affordable. We've seen similar patterns elsewhere. For example, people thought the introduction of spreadsheets would reduce demand for accountants, but the greater efficiency expanded demand for budgeting, forecasting, and reporting, so there are actually more accountants. AI could follow a similar pattern, lowering costs and increasing demand. So AI isn't just about cutting costs, it's also about scaling capabilities, which can increase demand.
17: As always, thank you, Michael.
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26: A holding pattern with Iran. I'm Lisa Brady, Fox News. But President Trump says the current pause is temporary, and he's still insisting on no nuclear weapons for Iran.
27: The president says he may have to give Iran another big hit if a deal to end the war and the country's nuclear program does not come together in a few days.
28: I'm saying 2 or 3 days, maybe Friday, Saturday, Sunday, something, maybe early next week, a limited period of time.
27: President Trump says he pulled back from planned military strikes on Iran set for today at the request of Saudi Arabia, the UAE, Qatar, and other regional partners who believe a deal is close. A ceasefire has been in place for weeks, but Iran has continued to limit traffic to the Strait of Hormuz, and the U.S. Navy is enforcing a blockade of Iran's ports.
26: Fox's Jared Halpern at the White House. The president just announcing a long-awaited endorsement in next week's Texas Senate runoff. He's backing State Attorney General Ken Paxton, calling him a true MAGA warrior. Paxton's trying to oust four-term Republican Senator John Cornyn to face Democratic State Representative James Tallarico in the fall. Senators raising concern about the Justice Department budget at a hearing where Democrats are pouncing on a new compensation fund for people claiming they're victims of government weaponization.
1: Maryland Democratic Senator Chris Van Hollen called the nearly $1.8 billion weaponization fund outrageous. He asked Acting Attorney General Todd Blanche to promise that January 6th rioters would not qualify for it.
4: Are there going to be rules that say that if you've assaulted a Capitol Hill police officer or committed a violent crime, you will not be eligible? Why not make that a rule?
5: I expect that, because I'm not one of the commissioners setting up the rule.
1: Blanche said five commissioners he appoints will determine who qualifies and how much they get, if anything. But he said the Obama administration implemented a fund to pay Native Americans who had claims against the Agriculture Department, and leftover money from that was doled out to nonprofits and NGOs.
26: Fox's Jessica Rosenthal. 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

0: very real thing. Who else? Who's next up? I can't believe no one's yelling at you yet. This is so disappointing.
1: Everybody agrees with me. My takes seem like they're controversial, and then people sit back and they think about them. They're like, you know what? He's pretty much right about this. Larry in Laredo, Texas. Larry, fire away.
2: Hey, I've been calling this number for over 30 years. Some of the best callers I've ever heard, I've just been listening to today. I was born and raised in Kansas City, Missouri, and been driving since, started driving in the 80s. Canadian women, oh my goodness, were so friendly. But you know what? I've been in South Texas for over 35 years, and even the fat ones are beautiful, and they all love to party.
1: I love Larry.
0: I like Larry. We would hang out with Larry. Larry's fun.
1: We'd hang out with Larry for a heartbeat. I knew as soon as he said Missouri instead of Missouri, I was like, oh, this is going to be a good call. Even the fat ones are beautiful is an amazing sentence. That should be a title. That should be the title of somebody's presidential campaign. Russ in Texas. What you got for us, Russ?
3: I would like to invite both of you to a Texas A&M, University of Texas, football game. Sit outside and you will forget that there's a football game.
1: Hey, thank you. Look, I have been not by plan. I've got my Texas A&M t-shirt on right now. SEC football games have the largest collection per capita of beautiful women of any events that occur anywhere in the United States. And you can argue, as our caller just did, that tailgating is more fun than going to the actual game because of that factor if you are a heterosexual male. Now, I don't know if James Tallarico goes to college football games. I bet I've been to more college football games than James Tallarico has in Texas. But that's why, ultimately, I just have zero doubt. Ken Paxton's going to win this race, and if John Cornyn were to beat him, again, the news, Ken Paxton has been endorsed by President Trump over John Cornyn. Right now, by the way, J.D. Vance is taking questions as we are speaking to you in the White House briefing room. We are monitoring this. He is talking about Trump's endorsement of Ken Paxton, among other things. We will have the audio clips for you that are significant coming out of the White House in the near future. But just a heads up that that is going on right now.
0: Yeah, we'll give you guys the highlights. The team is monitoring, going to bring you the best stuff. So that's happening, and we will get to that here shortly. Andy from Cambridge, Massachusetts.
4: Buxton, really? You went to Amherst College in Amherst, Massachusetts, and yeah, you can complain about the girls that go to Amherst all you want, but you're right down the street from the UMass kid. There were hot chicks all over that town. Cheers.
0: All right, Andy, hold on a second. You think the UMass girls wanted to hang out with Amherst College nerds? They were going to give us wedgies. They were like, what is that you're wearing? And I was like, well, it's an ascot. Like, they didn't like us very much. I'm just telling you. It was a very different vibe over there. I will tell you, Clay, the first UMass party that I ever went to, I did go to some UMass Amherst parties. So there's the state school UMass at Amherst. Well, there's many UMass schools, right? But there's UMass Amherst, and then there's Amherst College, which is like Williams College or Haverford or Swarthmore, one of those places, right? So I went to Amherst College, and which I generally don't recommend for people, by the way. Just being honest with you, it's very cold, very small. Unless you really care about playing D3 sports and wearing a fleece year round and drinking a lot, like, it's just not, you know, it's very much like Middlebury College. Although everyone who goes to Middlebury freaking loves that. They love that place. I've never met anybody who went to Middlebury didn't love it. So there's that. Clay, the first UMass party I went to, there was a sorority pledge stuff going on, and there were girls all over the party, and all they were wearing was yellow caution tape. Yeah,
1: that seems like a good pitch.
0: I think there would have been riots by the women in gender studies majors at Amherst if they had known about this at Amherst College. Very different feeling over it. That the state school was kind of like, hey, let's all have fun, and little Amherst College down the street was like, well, what are their pronouns?
1: That is very funny. My son is graduating from high school in the next couple of weeks, and so I've been going around to a bunch of different high school graduation parties. All I can tell you is, and I haven't seen the data on this, the people who want to go to Southeastern Conference schools from L.A., San Francisco, Chicago, New York City, big cities all over the country are attempting to get their kids into Southeastern Conference schools on a level that has never existed before. I think weather is a big part of it, but Buck, I attribute a lot of it to obviously college football and the fun of tailgates and everything else. But I think the college lifestyle videos have taken root on TikTok and Instagram, and it is now the case that kids all over the country are desperately desirous to go to SEC schools. And this is something I never would have believed was possible. You got kids from Philadelphia, New York City, whose parents are paying $50,000 a year for them to go to places like Ole Miss now, out of state. It's really kind of unprecedented, and I think speaks to the larger context of what I believe is happening, which is Texas, Tennessee, and Florida are becoming the most desirable states to live in the country, and the colleges around those areas are becoming white hot as a result of all of that. Vice President J.D. Vance talking right now. Again, we'll update you on what he says. But, Buck, you can take us to break.
0: I will indeed. And thank you all for those talkbacks and updates on everything. 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
0: Welcome back in here, Clay Enbach. We do have to talk news because this is a news program first and foremost. We just had the Vice President of the United States, J.D. Vance, running through a whole bunch of issues, including the latest on the Iran negotiations, which you haven't gotten into detail, but now you'll have the latest on it. Play 34.
17: What we did here is that we effectively degraded their conventional military capability. That has been done. That has been successfully done. You could always do a little bit more, but where we are now is the president has asked us, has told us to aggressively negotiate with the Iranians. Why did I go to Islamabad, Pakistan? Why did I spend, I think, probably 22 hours on a plane going there, 24 hours coming back, and then 21 hours on the ground negotiating with the Iranians is because we wanted to show a sign of good faith. The vice president of the United States is willing to cut a deal so long as the Iranians are willing to meet us again on that core issue of never having a nuclear weapon. We think that we've made a lot of progress. We think the Iranians want to make a deal. The President of the United States has asked us to negotiate in good faith, and that's exactly what we've done. So we're in a pretty good spot here, but there's an option B. And the option B is that we could restart the military campaign to continue to prosecute the case, to continue to try to achieve America's objectives. And we could talk a little bit about what that looks like, but that's not what the president wants, and I don't think it's what the Iranians want either. We have an opportunity here, I think, to reset the relationship that has existed between Iran and the United States for 47 years. That's what the president has asked us to do, and that's what we're going to keep on working at. But it takes two to tango. We are not going to have a deal that allows the Iranians to have a nuclear weapon.
0: I still think Iran's not going to make a deal. That's where I am on this. What do you think?
1: I think there's a difference between making a deal and standing behind the deal that you make. I think it is possible that they make a deal and then immediately break it.
0: Well, okay. So, I would co-sign that too. Yeah, but I don't think that there's
1: The odds of the way that I would break it down, Buck, is what are the odds that we do not strike Iran in a significant military action in the next 6 months? I would put them near zero. So, I think Iran may say that they're okay with a deal. I think the United States may say we're okay with a deal. Let gas prices come back down. Let the midterm voting occur. Stories move on from Iran. And then I think we may have to go into Iran again. So that would be kind of the perspective that I would bring to bear. And I don't think that Iran is going to be able to rebuild in some sort of significant way between now and the midterms. And I think we said earlier in the program, if I had to assess, this is a story and an issue that whomever is elected president in January 2029 is going to enter office and I think have to grapple with at some point during that term in office, whether it's J.D. Vance, Marco Rubio, God forbid, Kamala Harris, or someone else. I think that is likely where things are headed.
0: Interesting. We had that from J.D. Vance. We also have him speaking about the... Oh, we don't have time for it. I just realized I just did the math in my head. So maybe we can do that when we come back. I also want to talk about this, what was said outside of the Luigi courthouse. I mentioned that to you guys. Crazy stuff. So we'll get some updates on all of this. But we have J.D. Vance speaking about the Trump endorsement of Ken Paxton, which is now getting... It's kind of shifted a bit, Clay, from... The Massey story is the biggest story to now, obviously, the breaking news aspect of it. But the Ken Paxton endorsement, that's a big move. That's a big deal.
1: Yeah, and look, I think the biggest aspect here is you potentially are going to have several incumbent senators that are not very well disposed towards President Trump. We're talking about what would happen if we lose control of the Senate. I think getting things through the Senate is going to be incredibly difficult with the majority we have now and the incumbents potentially dropping off. We'll talk about that more third hour next. Thanks for hanging with us.
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0: Hot dogs, road trips, a three-day weekend. That's what Memorial Day has become for a lot of us. But it was meant for something more. It was meant to be a time of reflection, a moment to pause and remember the men and women who gave their lives in service to this country. The question is, are we going to celebrate what made us great or let it slip away? As we approach America's 250th anniversary, this month of May is the perfect time to reconnect with that purpose and honor the sacrifice that made our freedom possible. 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If you believe in the future of our country, go to AFPBuck.com for free resources on how you can get involved and share your love of country with your friends, your family, and your community. That's AFPBuck.com, because freedom isn't free. It's preserved by those willing to step up. And defending liberty in our own way is the least we can do, paid for by Americans for Prosperity.
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20: Midterm fight heats up. I'm Lisa Brady, Fox News. President Trump looking ahead to next week's Republican Senate runoff in Texas, now endorsing State Attorney General Ken Paxton, who's challenging four-term incumbent John Cornyn.
27: I'm so honored to have President Trump's endorsement. His endorsement, in my opinion, is the most significant endorsement that in my lifetime. So when he endorses, it has a tremendous impact.
20: Paxton says he'll be a champion for the Trump agenda. The president calls him a MAGA warrior and says Senator Cornyn is a good man, but that he wasn't supportive when times were tough. Cornyn says Paxton is a weak nominee who will jeopardize down ballot races. One of them will face Democrat James Tallarico in the fall. Early voting for the runoff already underway in Texas. Six states have primaries today, including Kentucky, where a Trump-backed challenger, retired Navy SEAL Eric Galron, Warren is trying to oust Republican Congressman Thomas Massie. Vice President J.D. Vance is leading a White House briefing.
2: What I think is that the Iranians want to make a deal.
20: Adding he also thinks they recognize a nuclear weapon as a red line for the U.S. This, as President Trump says, pausing new strikes on Iran is temporary.
3: The president's planned strikes on Iran for today were called off as Arab partners say a nuclear deal could be close.
4: We may have to give him another big hit. I'm not sure yet. You'll know very soon.
3: President Trump speaking with reporters outside the White House, where construction is underway for a new ballroom in East Wing.
4: I think it's going to be potentially the most beautiful building in all of Washington.
3: Congress is considering a $1 billion budget request from the Secret Service as part of the East Wing construction. President Trump says funding for the actual ballroom is coming from private donations.
20: Fox's Jared Halpern at the White House. For now, oil prices remain elevated, U.S. crude topping $107 a barrel. 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
8: Here is Foley Beach with today's word from the Lord.
9: There are times in our life where we need direction from the Lord. 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And the scripture is just loaded with examples of that. I think of the prophet Joel when he received a word that the land was going to be destroyed. What did he do? He called a fast. 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Fasting releases a spiritual power that is, I just can't explain it. In our weakness, God is made strong.
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10: Mark Lynch says he's a conservative, but listen to what he actually believes. Lynch wants to legalize cocaine, eliminate the DEA, the agency standing between our families and the drug cartels, and change the law so violent convicted domestic abusers can legally buy guns. Let that sit a minute. Cocaine, legal. The DEA, gone. Domestic abusers, armed. That's not a conservative agenda. That's a radical one. More dangerous drugs in our neighborhoods, fewer agencies protecting our families, violent abusers with weapons. This isn't a policy difference. This is dangerous. But don't just take our word for it. In a recent post, President Trump called Lynch a lunatic and a disaster for the Republican Party. That's why Lindsey Graham has President Trump's complete and total endorsement. Because when it matters, Lindsey gets the job done.
11: I'm Lindsey Graham, candidate for U.S. Senate, and I approve this message.
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4: Welcome back in to Clay and Buck. We are joined by our friend, New York Times best-selling author, Douglas Brunt. He has a book out today, The Lost Empire of Emmanuel Noble, Romanovs, Revolutionaries, and the Forgotten Titan Who Fueled the World. Doug, great to see you, my man. How are you?
5: Great. Great to be with you guys.
4: So this is just a, you know, you got two guys here who have to stop constantly describing themselves as history nerds because people get it, you know, like, but we do love history. I'm sitting in a radio studio that's basically just all the bookshelves are history books, including The Curious Case of Rudolf Diesel, by the way, your New York Times bestseller, which I read and have on my shelf from before. But I've got to read this one. This one's brand new. I do know a bit about the story. Tell everybody, this guy, people think Nobel, they think Nobel Prize, they think inventor of dynamite. They don't think of like the Russian Rockefeller. Take us through the story here. Take us through the history.
5: You know, it's amazing, guys. The more things change, the more they stay the same, because the quest to capture our sources of energy, it's the story of our times. You open up the newspaper today, it's on every page. This is the original war, the original oil war.

0: land. And so they buy a bunch of land and they set up a refining facility, and they use all their technology expertise and capital to build an oil company. And they're, with the sort of Nobel expertise and background in manufacturing, they're very quickly one of the large oil companies in the world. And by 1888, the Tsar has decided, like, wow, you know, we've been shipping grain around the world all these years, but now oil is becoming one of our main commodities that we have in the Russian Empire. And they recognize it's yet another major natural resource that Russia possesses.
1: When you did your research, I'm curious, and this book sounds fascinating. There's a lot of talk about the Ukraine war and the desire of Vladimir Putin to reclaim the lost glory of the Russian Empire, the Soviet Empire. Do you get a sense for what his ambition is, or where it comes from, and how it connects to the era that you were studying?
0: Yeah, it's from the earliest days. You know, Peter the Great in the early 1700s was trying to get down to the Black Sea, where they have warm water ports, and the Black Sea can connect through the Strait, you know, right by Constantinople or Istanbul, Turkey, and out to the Mediterranean, and you know, can reach the rest of the world that way. So they're obsessed with Crimea, which is the northern part of the Black Sea, for 300 years of Romanovs into Soviet Russia and the present day. And we see that now in the early parts of this book. Joseph Stalin is born in the country of Georgia, which is between the Black Sea and the Caspian Sea. And so he had a front row seat to this oil empire taking root. The Nobels were the leading oil magnates, but also the Rothschild family had a large presence in southern Russia, drilling and refining oil. And Stalin, as a young boy, actually worked in the oil fields of the Rothschilds and the Nobels. So as he's got his sights on the, you know, quote unquote, capitalist pigs that he wants to take out, the Nobels are front and center.
2: Well, guys, go get your copy. Douglas Bruntz, The Lost Empire of Emmanuel Nobel. It's really cool. It's really well written narrative history. You're going to love it, and you'll learn a lot of really interesting things. So we highly recommend it. Doug, congrats on the book. You got two authors, fellow authors here along with you. So we know the blood, sweat, and tears, and I know it's going to be a big bestseller, and Clay is demanding your next book be about the Civil War, but we'll get to that another time.
0: We'll get to, you know, the Daniel Yergin blurb that you mentioned. Megan, my wife, was mocking me for that, because I turned, I'm like, I'm so excited. I studied this book in college, and I got this great blurb from Yergin. Like, all the oil historian guys are going to, she's like, oh, all the oil historian guys, all the nerds are going to be really excited for you. That's great news.
2: Doug, you're definitely the coolest guy at the oil historian party. Let's be honest.
1: This is like my wife, Doug, saying she can't believe that she married a guy who went to Civil War sleepaway camp, which is maybe the nerdiest thing that anyone could have ever done when they were in high school. But by the way, was awesome.
0: Totally. We're simpatico on that.
2: Congrats, Doug. Guys, go get the book, The Lost Empire of Emmanuel Nobel. Doug, we'll talk to you soon.
0: Thank you. Thanks, guys.
1: Look, in parts of Ukraine, parts of Israel, there's a huge part of the population that needs help. As the war drags on in Ukraine, fragile ceasefire in the Middle East is extended. The International Fellowship of Christians and Jews continue to step in and offer valuable resources. 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I've been to Israel, seen the work that the IFCJ does, whether it's food banks, whether it's providing security at hospitals, or just vehicles that have bulletproof so that people can protect the innocent. The IFCJ, the International Fellowship of Christians and Jews, does incredible work. 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
1: Uh-oh, Buck running for cover. Michael Jackson bringing us back. It's a good movie. I took the kids to go see it. Really, I think it's been number one movie a bunch of weeks. Michael Jackson movie. Very well done. We've got a bunch of talkbacks, variety of different subjects. Let's see. Let's start with A. We're just trying to get to as many of these as we possibly can. Mike in Hoboken.
13: Clay, come on. Pizza Hut. Pizza. Come on. That pizza sucks. You want real pizza? Come to New York and you'll get pizza. There's plenty of it and it's good. And it's made by real Italians.
1: Pizza is great in New York. I'm not taking a shot at it.
2: You don't want to argue with Mike from Hoboken. You might end up sleeping with the fishes.
1: That's true. But I will say, old school Pizza Hut, all the plastic sodas and in the old red cups. The I'm just telling you, old school Pizza Hut coming back. We played that audio for people yesterday at the end of the show. I love it. Heather in Wilsonville, Oregon.
14: Clay and Buck, I'm so disappointed. We need more masculine men, and you admitting that you could not or do not like being outdoors, kind of sad.
2: All right,
14: maybe you should
2: get
14: your testosterone checked.
2: All right, Heather. Hold on. I'm throwing a flag. Settle down here for a second. Okay, first of all, we didn't say, neither I nor Clay said we don't like being outside. I explicitly said, I'll go hike the mountains. I'll go be in nature. I love all that. I just want to sleep on a bed at night. Not one of those little things you blow up that you put on the ground where you can still feel the rocks in your back and you have a sleeping bag and you hope that a grizzly bear doesn't pee on you in the middle of the night. Like, that I don't like. That's not my thing.
1: when this all started with neither one of us would do well on Survivor. And I am all in favor of hikes outdoors, everything associated with it. But I just want to sleep indoors. That's what separates us from the savages, sleeping.
2: I don't know who it was. There's a comedian did a whole thing about why would you want to go camping? You want to pretend like you're homeless? Like, explain this to me. This makes no sense. I would give credit, but I forget who did that bit. I'd also say, you know, when you're like, we need more masculine men. All right, you got two radio hosts here, married, children, like to lift weights. Clay likes boxing. I like guns. He loves football. You know, like what else do you want from us here? I don't really understand. I mean, I'm not saying we're elite at any of those things, but we like all those things.
1: It sounds to me like we're perfect, like my mom says. Kyle from Fulshear, Texas, cut C.
15: Regardless who President Trump endorses, I'll be voting for Paxton. And come November, if Cornyn wins, I'll hold my nose and vote for Cornyn, and I'll vote for Greg Abbott. And if Paxton wins in November, I'll enthusiastically vote for Ken Paxton and Dan Patrick.
1: Yeah, look, I think that's the mature approach. Yeah. We always say this. People love calling in and saying, if this person wins the primary, I'll never vote. We got so many of that during the DeSantis-Trump battle.
2: Gosh.
1: And people will say, oh, there's no way President Trump, I'll vote for Kamala instead. No, you won't. Stop being
2: I would wager that 100% of our Florida-based pro-DeSantis in the primary against Trump voices, voters, listeners, all voted for Trump in the general election. 100%. Not 92%. I think it was 100%. Even though we got the calls, I will never vote for Trump again. Please. Come on. You want to vote for the race communists?
1: If they didn't, the best or most they would do is not vote. I don't think a single DeSantis supporter voted for Kamala. I don't think in the whole country. Mike from upstate New York, fire away. D.
16: Clay, Buck. Mike from Salt Point, New York. As far as women in the South being prettier, my little sister moved from Pennsylvania down to Fort Lauderdale, Florida. And one of the things years later she stated was, you have to be healthy because you can't hide under sweatshirts and sweatpants. So that's part of the equation. Carry on.
2: This is 100% true. And I'm just going to throw Amherst College back under the bus here, along with all the other NESCAC schools. A lot of these young women graduate from high school. They show up. And they're lovely, and they're athletic, and they're 19 years old. They're in their absolute prime, and of athletics. Hold on, I'm not trying to pull a Don Lemon there. They're their absolute prime athletically, because a lot of them are playing sports. And you know what happens? It's freezing cold all the time. Everyone's drinking all the time. Everyone's ordering giant tubs of fried chicken wings at 2 o'clock in the morning and calzones. It's like calzone is like a food developed to make you as fat as fast as possible. I'm just going to speak the truth. It's just a giant thing of melted cheese wrapped with dough around it. It's not even really a food. It's like something you would come up with at 3 a.m. as a drunk college kid. And then they get pasty and they get doughy because, Clay, they can hide under all those layers of sweats. And that is what happened to me. It happened to me. It happens. So I'm just,
1: true.
2: That's just the truth.
1: But Clay,
2: you got this is important. I just want to go to F real quick. This is because this is an important take here from F. Tracy in go ahead, play it.
17: Clay, this is Tracy in Texas. I just wanted to remind you that your wife is from Michigan, so you might want to pull that back a little bit. You're going to have a rough night tonight.
2: I think Tracy's looking out for your best interest here, Clay.
1: Yeah, it's good. Here's what I point out. My wife is an SEC grad. She's been in Nashville for 25 years, and she's more beautiful today than she was when we met in 2001. Boom.
2: Well played, dude.
1: What
2: gentlemen,
1: a walk-off. Just a cold shot, upper deck.
2: Did you guys hear that? You should clip that, put that on your phone, and keep it. That was well done.
1: Quarter century later, better looking now than when I met her in 2001. A lot of good southern sunshine.
2: This is like in old school when James Carville has to debate.
1: Yes.
2: We're ending up the show. That was perfect. I got nothing better than that one. Although I'll just say, I feel the same way about Mike Carey, although she hasn't been an SEC grad for 25 years or whatever. But yeah, that's the same.
1: She is an SEC grad, though.
2: Oh, my God, she is an SEC grad. U of F, I forgot. SEC. I learned things.
18: Speaking truth. and having fun.
2: Yeah.
18: Clay Travis and Buck Sexton.
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26: A midterm message from the White House. I'm Lisa Brady, Fox News, as the conflict with Iran continues.
27: This is not a forever war. We're going to take care of business and come home. That's what the president's promised, and that's exactly what he's going to deliver.
26: Vice President J.D. Vance just wrapping up a White House briefing where he also said the president is concerned about the cost of living.
27: Every single day, he's worried about his fellow Americans. He wants them to be prosperous. He wants them to thrive. He wants them to have good jobs. That's why we've done the things and taken the steps that we've taken in order to create record job growth.
26: But Vance says in negotiations with Iran, the focus is on national security objectives, including ensuring Iran cannot have a nuclear weapon. The president says Iran is begging to make a deal and that a pause on renewed strikes is temporary, allowing for more negotiations after speaking with Gulf allies. As for the midterms, he's now endorsing State Attorney General Ken Paxton in a Texas Senate runoff next week against four-term Republican Senator John Cornyn.
28: In a social media post, President Trump says Paxton is tested at the highest and most difficult levels. The endorsement is a setback for Cornyn's reelection bid. The president says Cornyn is a good man, but was not supportive of me when times were tough. Whichever Republican advances in the primary will face Democrat state lawmaker James Tallarico in November's general election.
26: Fox's Jared Halpern at the White House. Six states have primaries today, including Kentucky, where there's record spending on a House race, pitting Republican Congressman Thomas Massie against Trump-backed challenger Eric Gowron. Vice President Vance also getting questions on the Justice Department's new anti-weaponization fund and whether Capitol rioters who assaulted police would be eligible for potential compensation.
27: We're not making commitments to give anybody money. We're just making commitments to look at things case by case.
26: Earlier, Acting U.S. Attorney General Todd Blanche telling a Senate hearing he'll appoint commissioners to make rules for that fund. 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
6: 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Otherwise, traffic's free and clear and in and around town. 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

0: it from coming to the floor. I mean, this is illuminating. One other thing about him. He's been running a commercial here, like 60 seconds, and he says, when I visit Kentucky. Now, think about that for a minute. When he visits Kentucky, he even has it on text. What's that tell you about? He's not one of us. He's a coastal elite. And he can't do math for a guy that went to MIT. What'd the president say? There's a lot of not very smart people, you know, went to a lot of them fancy colleges. He's right. Guy brags about going to MIT. He swore he's going to three terms. He's asking for number eight. He is a career politician that'll say he'll do anything to get elected, Sean.
1: You know, just listening to you makes me think you're the type of person, I believe, that our framers and founders envisioned to be in the House of Representatives, somebody, you know, of, by, for the people. I think what really makes this country great are its people, people like you, our farmers, our truckers, our nurses, you know, the people that get up every day, grind it out, work hard, play by the rules, pay their taxes, go to church on Sunday, feed their kids, study with their kids, help them with their homework, and in your case, also you're a Navy SEAL and go fight for your country. I mean, it doesn't get more impressive than that, and I think those are the people that
0: got to give a shout out to the boys at Point d'Hoc. Remember Reagan's speech right there on the beach?
1: Oh, yeah.
0: In Normandy? The boys, I'm proud to be an Army Ranger as well, but I can't take credit for that, Sean, but I check all those blocks. And you can hear the birds chirping in the background. I'm literally in my coveralls with my work boots on. I had to wash my hands to get on the phone here to talk to y'all. Can I add a couple more things about this fellow folks should know?
1: Yes, sir.
0: All right.
1: Go right ahead.
0: Yeah, when you look at who funds him, it is the constellation of the George Soros groups that hate our nation. Literally. The whole folks that fund Mondami and the radical Democrats up there that despise us, and the stakes have never been higher. Folks have got to get out and vote. This is a pick-a-side election. It's as simple as this. Here's the math. President Trump, the conservative Republican Party, and the Constitution, are you can vote for a Judas who will betray us whenever the chips are down. And J.D. said it best a number of months back at one of those Turning Point USA rallies down there. I think it was at Ole Miss. He betrays us when the chips are down. Statesmanship is a tight-fitting jacket he cannot wear. He's proved it to these people. They deserve better. I'm going to give it to them. And thank you, because one of my heroes, George Washington,
1: yeah,
0: soldier, farmer, statesman.
1: You know, I've only been watching from a distance. You're leading in the polls, but I want to tell the people in the 4th District, your great the 21 counties you represent, this primary today does matter. And you sound like the person that I would love to see in Congress, a fighter, somebody that loves the country, believes in the people, would represent those 21 counties and serve them. I love, you know, the fact that you're a farmer. I love that you served our country. I love that you stand on principle. We need more people like you, to be very honest. I'm honored to have you on the program.
0: Sean, can I share one other piece with you I want the listeners to hear?
1: And yes, sir. I
0: appreciate the compliments about the 4 Bronze Stars, Navy SEAL officer career, and Army Ranger. But I want to remind the folks something. I left the farm in Kentucky at 26 years old when I was inspired by President Reagan. And you remember, very similar to the contours now, what President Trump is dealing with both foreign and domestically. What a mess it was after the failed, you know, presidency of Jimmy Carter. So all that to say, I wasn't 19 out of high school. I wasn't 22 out of college. I was 26 years old. I turned 27 in SEAL training. All that to say, that's commitment, courage, leadership, teamwork. I will serve these 21 counties and their families, make them proud in Washington, D.C., and be their champion, Sean. I will. I have committed to that.
1: I believe every word. I hope the people in the 4th District of Kentucky are paying very close attention. Today's an important day, important vote. Yes, you're up in the polls, but the only poll that matters is the results we get tonight. Navy SEAL Captain Ed Galrine, thank you so much for being with us, my friend. God bless you, and we'll be watching closely tonight.
0: Thank you, Sean. Thank you to the listeners. God bless America. God bless our troops.
1: God bless us. Sean Hannity, you're a great American. God bless you. God bless America. I want a full report on this race. Billy Cunningham from The Big One. What's going on, my friend?
2: Sean Hannity, how are you?
1: Every time I hear your voice, I can't not laugh. Is this guy amazing or what?
0: I laugh. Well, I tell you what. Well, something's happening in Kentucky, which is the northern part of Kentucky. It's extremely rural. And Ed Gallrine is like a farmer who takes time off to campaign, while Tom Massey is campaigning 100% of the time. Two issues come to my mind, Sean Hannity. Number one, Kentucky is a closed primary, which means in order to take a ballot today, and only got about 2 hours remaining, you have to be a registered Republican. So the Democratic Party is sending out operatives to elect Tom Massey, and they're working hard in order to make sure Ed Gallrine does not get to the congressional seat because they want Tom Massey there. And I had Tom on a couple hours ago, and I said to him, assuming you get reelected, which is 50-50, assuming that happens, what's going to change for the next 2 years starting in January in your relationship with Donald Trump? And he said, nothing. Nothing's going to change. And so I said, can you walk into the Speaker's house and say, hey, Mike Johnson of Louisiana, I'd like to get something done. Can you help me out? Mike Johnson wouldn't give him the time of day. And then secondly, if he calls the White House and says, hey, Donald Thomas Massey here, click. It's the next thing you're going to hear. And so you can elect someone who's a hero. How about SEAL Team 6? And, you know, Sean, you have no idea the commercials that are being run. One commercial run against the Ed Gallrine is that he's in a foxhole with Donald Trump, who's in uniform shooting somebody, and Ed Gallrine runs away, and they're calling Ed Gallrine a deserter. And the other commercial being run is that Massey's walking into some hotel room with Ilhan Omar on one arm and AOC on the other to have sex as a throuple. Those are the levels of commercials being run. So I asked, Massey, have you ever been in a hotel room with AOC? And he said, no, I don't do that. But Massey promises more of the same, which is conflict, getting nothing done for the 4th Congressional District, which, by the way, Sean Hannity, voted 81% for Donald Trump. Think of what county in America voted 81% for Donald Trump, and its representative is Thomas Massey.
1: I'm going to tell you something, Billy Cunningham. He's up in the polls. Ed Gallrine, hero, farmer, great American, somebody that I would love to pull the lever for.
0: Yeah.
1: However, there's only one poll that matters. You're right. The polls close, I believe it's 6 Eastern or about that time. So, you know, people have 2 hours. If you're in Kentucky and you're in the 4th District and you're listening to my voice right now, please understand you have the left-wing machine doing everything they can do to help Tom Massey. I'll give you the last word, Billy Cunningham, great American.
0: Plus, there's a little bit of anti-Semitism going on. The Massey campaign, directly or indirectly, running these ads, attacking AIPAC and attacking Miriam Edelson and others, claiming, you know, I'm not on the side of the Jews. The Jews are kind of with Ed Gallrine. This is the dirtiest campaign you can ever imagine in which group sex is being discussed, cowards are being discussed, and they call it Woke Eddie because he worked for some company that embraced DEI principles. Most companies do. And so all I can say is that I think Gallrine's going to win, but the next 2 hours are critical because the turnout's only going to be about 25%. Imagine 25% turnout in the Republican primary in a state where the governor is a Democrat. Mitch McConnell is kind of, he's in a wheelchair. God bless him. Don't know what he's doing. I love Dr. Rand Paul, except when he rips on Donald Trump. And Thomas Massey, 82% district, and Massey's running against Donald Trump in an 82% district. That's why I have hope. Keep hope alive, Sean Hannity. Keep hope alive.
1: Billy Cunningham, not our first rodeo. We've been through many elections together. We did a swing that is one for the ages. We'll save that story for another day, my friend. God bless you. God bless America. Billy Cunningham, the big one in Cincinnati. Thank you for that full report, my friend.
0: God bless America. Thank you, Sean Hannity. Thank you.
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9: 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He works so hard every day. 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And you will never find anybody else that cares more and works harder for this state than he does. Lindsey's heart is South Carolina.
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1: Always a mess. 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
18: Could face charges. I'm Lisa Brady, Fox News. After yesterday's deadly shooting at a mosque in San Diego, where police say two teen suspects killed three people before killing themselves, police now say one of the guns used belonged to a parent.
19: Law enforcement says a mother did call police yesterday reporting that her son, guns, and a car was missing. The police chief said today they are only 24 hours out, but they are looking into the possibility of charging parents. Now, the mosque imam, the leader, has described the three shooting victims. One was a father and pillar of the community. A second, the husband of a female teacher who lived across the street and rushed to help. The third is the security guard, Imam Abdullah, a father and a man described as always having a smile on his face.
18: Fox's Matt Finn in San Diego. The FBI describing the teen shooters as radicalized online. A day after pausing a plan to resume strikes on Iran, President Trump says they're begging to make a deal. Vice President J.D. Vance says the U.S. is negotiating in good faith.
20: I'm not going to be certain until we sign a deal that we have a deal, but I feel confident enough to keep on doing the work and to try to find a good deal for the American people.
18: He also says it's not a forever conflict, and he argues there has been real progress on the economy as Democrats hammer cost of living in the run-up to the midterms. Six states have primaries today: Pennsylvania, Georgia, Alabama, Idaho, Oregon, and Kentucky, where Republican Congressman Thomas Massie is trying to fend off Trump-backed challenger and retired Navy SEAL Eric Gallrine. There's a runoff next week in the Texas Senate race, with the president now endorsing State Attorney General Ken Paxton over incumbent Senator John Cornyn.
21: Senator Cornyn taking to X to post in part, "It is now time for Texas Republican voters to decide if they want a strong nominee to defeat Democrat Texas State Representative James Tallarico in November, or a weak nominee who jeopardizes everything we care about."
18: Fox's Christian Goodwin. Stocks finish in the red, the Dow down 321 points at the bell. 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
1: Fox News, I'm John Saucier. President Trump threatening again to resume strikes on Iran unless they agree to a deal in the next few days. Speaking at the White House press briefing today, Vice President J.D. Vance believes Iran wants to make a deal.
2: But I will not say with confidence that we're going to reach a deal until we're actually signing a negotiated settlement here. And I think that it's ultimately up to the Iranians whether they are willing to meet us.
1: The Trump administration repeatedly has demanded Iran surrender its nuclear program. Senate Republicans speaking to reporters as they plan to bring forward the latest attempt in funding ICE and Border Patrol. Senate Majority Leader John Thune on the Republicans' plans.
3: This week we're going to vote on the Secure America Act, which is a piece of legislation that will fund ICE and CBP not only for this year, but through the entirety of the Trump administration.
1: Democrats have been resistant to these plans. They say immigration agencies need reforms. 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
4: From the Axelrod and Associates Traffic Center, we have a few new incidents this afternoon in Horry County, Grissom Parkway near 48th Avenue, and Kings Road near Haven Road. And still seeing delays with the incident on 501 near the Tanger Outlets. See an accident or traffic news we need to know about? 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Remember, it is never okay to text and drive. From the Axelrod and Associates Traffic Center, God Axelrod, I'm Eric on Hot Talk
5: 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You're so vain. DJ Slide is super tight with our Lieutenant Governor. Now Joe's on the road snuggling up to the Governor of Alabama.
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0: They did not die in vain. I'm Lisa Brady, Fox News. That message from police in San Diego paying tribute to the three people killed in a mosque shooting yesterday.
1: Without question, there would have been many more fatalities yesterday.
0: Police Chief Scott Wall says a security guard had a gun battle with the two teen suspects who were drawn outside by two other men who were also killed before the teens killed themselves. The FBI says the suspects met online, used guns belonging to a parent, and left a manifesto against a wide range of races and religions. The vice president is defending the anti-weaponization fund being created by the Justice Department.
2: A $1.7 billion Justice Department fund is intended to compensate any American who believes they were unfairly prosecuted during the Biden administration.
3: If Hunter Biden wants to apply for this particular fund, he is welcome to.
2: Vice President J.D. Vance pushing back on accusations. The compensation fund will provide taxpayer money to friends and allies of President Trump.
3: I think that what we're going to see, hopefully, is the entire country, led by this Department of Justice, turning the page on the lawfare.
2: Asked about potential payments for individuals convicted of assaulting law enforcement during the January 6th riot, Vance says each application will be judged case by case.
0: Fox's Jared Halpern at the White House. That fund, part of settling a Trump lawsuit against the IRS over leaked tax returns. A document on the DOJ website says the deal also includes dropping current tax claims against the president, his sons, and the Trump Organization. Senate Minority Leader Chuck Schumer accusing the president of corruption.
4: Trump could care less that the Americans are struggling to put food on the table and pay higher prices at the pump.
0: President Trump says prices will drop when the conflict ends.
5: They will never have a nuclear weapon. Not going to happen. And probably that's going to be very soon.
0: He says renewed strikes are on hold only temporarily for negotiations. 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
8: 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Heroes like NYPD Detective Victor Vargas, a U.S. Air Force veteran who died from pancreatic cancer after serving in the World Trade Center recovery efforts. 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
11: 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You're so vain. DJ Slide is super tight with our lieutenant governor. Now Joe's on the road snuggling up to the governor of Alabama.
12: A gentleman who is standing in the elevator next to us looks at me, says, are you a movie star or something?
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3: Listen, when we talk about Israel, look what's happening now in the Middle East. Looks like we're on the verge of more conflict. And you see these families, the Iranians have targeted densely populated civilian areas like Tel Aviv and other places. Sirens sound. This isn't just a crisis. It is a call to respond. The need for humanitarian assistance has never been greater than it is right now. And the International Fellowship of Christians and Jews have been on the ground for decades. They're there right now. They're there on the ground. They're providing all that humanitarian assistance from food and water and shelter and medicines and clothing. 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You know, your generous donation is helping this great work continue. They can't do it without us. 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They have a website, prayifcj.org. That's prayifcj.org today. All right, when we come back, we'll hit the phones toll-free. 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
1: Fox News, I'm Tom Rigotti. Police are investigating yesterday's deadly shooting at a San Diego mosque as a hate crime. Authorities are crediting a security guard for saving the lives of over 100 children inside. He was killed. And San Diego Police Chief Scott Wall says two bystanders who intervened were shot dead after they were cornered by the attackers in the parking lot.
2: They were unfortunately unable to flee.
1: The two shooters later died of self-inflicted gunshot wounds. President Trump is still holding off on additional strikes on Iran, saying a deal to end the war is close. Senate Minority Leader Chuck Schumer isn't buying it.
3: Senate Republicans need to be honest with themselves. Trump is no closer to ending this war, and all the while Americans are struggling under skyrocketing costs and our troops remain in harm's way.
1: Trump says in order for a peace deal to hold, Iran must give up its nuclear program. 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
6: 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DJ Slide is super tight with our lieutenant governor. Now Joe's on the road snuggling up to the governor of Alabama.
7: A gentleman who is standing in the elevator next to us to me says, are you a movie star or something?
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5: All right, 25 now till the top of the hour, 800-941-SEAN if you want to be a part of the program. 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
5: All right, let's go to Gino, South Carolina. Gino, how are you? Glad you called. By the way, all our friends in South Carolina, you know, Lindsey Graham is up there. The guy does a lot of good work. I know sometimes he frustrates some of you, but I'm telling you, I don't think there's a senator I know that works harder for the people in that state, and I hope people go out and vote for him. The primary's coming up soon. What's going on, Gino? How are you?
7: I'm doing well, Sean, and I do appreciate your time. Let me tell you something. I called for a reason. My reason is my son, who's been diagnosed diabetes 1, called me at 2 o'clock in the morning, very depressed about life. Our world sucks. And I go, no, it doesn't. And then he told me how he was very, he thought the Jewish people owned the world. I said, where do you listen to that? And I'm really getting to a point, this is 2 a.m, I'm getting to a point where I want to argue with him, but I can't because he's my son.

0: Hope that's not the case. Look, if there's anything I can do, I could ask around because I have a lot of friends in South Carolina. What part of South Carolina are you in, if you don't mind telling me?
1: Charleston. I used to.
0: In Charleston.
1: I used to.
0: Let me work on this. Do you think that he would go to see somebody if I found the right person?
1: Yes.
0: You think he would?
1: Yes.
0: All right. Stay on the line. And what we'll do is we'll take your number. I'm going to make a call after the show today. And we'll get back to you. And I should be able to give you a name of somebody that can help your son. You know, at least try. I mean, I have no guarantees, but I'll try. I know somebody that is so connected in the world of psychiatric care, that is so good at his job, that I'm sure he probably knows somebody. He's got a great network of people that he works with, some of the best in that business. And I'm not the biggest believer. I think a lot of these shrinks are nuts. This guy's not. This guy is the real deal. He speaks, you know, in language that is relatable, and he understands medications, and I know people that he's helped, many of them. He helped this one kid that was suicidal. His kid's doing great. He's thriving even now. So, you know, that's my hope for your son. And our prayers are with you over the loss of your daughter. I'm sure it is the most heartbreaking thing anyone can go through. And hang in there. And let me see if I can help you. Okay.
1: Thank you.
0: All right, my friend. God bless you. Wow. All right, Jeff in Georgia next. Sean Hannity Show. Jeff, how are you? Glad you called, sir.
2: Hey, Sean. Thank you very much. First time caller, and I appreciate you taking my call. Back in the early 80s, mid-80s, I had a chance to go to active duty, had a chance to go to the DMZ in North Korea, and I know what a frightening experience that was, and that's way before the age of electronics. My question for you, coming back from China, I know that y'all had to dispose of your phones and any other memorabilia that you may have been given by the Chinese. My question...
0: They took everything I had. They took my pins. They took my credentials. They took my phone. I had a burner phone. They took it all.
2: What about your clothes? Because did y'all stay in Chinese hotels?
0: Well, obviously, if you're in China, I'm not staying in an American hotel. I mean, although they have a Four Seasons, but I didn't. That was not the hotel I stayed in. But I kept on the light that says "Do not enter" the whole time I was there. Does that mean they didn't enter my room? No, it doesn't. Before I left on vacation, you know where I get my I got new luggage. I think the best place to get luggage, and people are going to laugh at me, is Target. Target has a bag that is big enough that is you can lift it up with your pinky, and it really does a great job. Now, it lasts like 2 or 3 years, but it's inexpensive. It does the job. It's lightweight. It's very easy to travel with, and I love going. So I went and I got new stuff from Target. That's what I did.
2: Did the government, did y'all scan your luggage? Did you scan your clothes? Did you scan any of that before getting...
0: It went, you know, you have to go through security before you get on Air Force One. They check everything.
2: Okay.
0: Did they check for bugs? I don't, I have no knowledge of that. You're telling me they may have bugged my luggage. Is that what you're telling me?
2: Yeah, I'm saying it's a possibility, you know.
0: I can bring somebody in and have it checked out and... You know, I'd hate to throw it out because I really like it. It's brand new. It's the best luggage you can get. Target. Go to Target. A super Target. It's unbelievable.
2: Better safe than sorry, my friend.
0: No, I appreciate the insight and the advice. Thank you. Anyway, 800-941-SEAN, our number if you want to be a part of the program. John is in Ohio, the Buckeye State. John, how are you? Glad you called.
3: Hello. I'm very honored to be speaking to you today. And thank you for taking my call.
0: Thank you for calling. Appreciate it. What part of Ohio are you in?
3: Just close to Mansfield, Ohio. Southern Ohio.
0: I'm sorry, close to where?
3: Mansfield.
0: Oh, I know where you are. Okay, what's going on?
3: Well, I listen to your show when I drive home from work all the time, so I can't call because I'm driving. I do my...
0: Thank you.
3: ...go out to the previous caller about his son and stuff. That's really heartbreaking. Thank
0: it
3: you.
0: Is.
3: Thank you. Before I say anything, I do want to say that I thank President Trump for everything that he's stirred up since he's been in office and things that he's completed and made better. And like I say, at least it's stirred up and we're talking about things we never talked about before. So that's the miracle, okay? Like the fraud and stuff. And my call was about Iran. I just want to say that I'm not going to talk any bad against him or anything, but just only a month ago, he had Iran on the ropes. They didn't even have a response to anything that was going on. And he turned the negotiations over to Pakistan. And isn't Pakistan where bin Laden was hiding out for all the months, years? And it's like, why did he do that? What was the... Why did he want to do...
0: We have not lost an inch. What makes you think that we can't pick up exactly where we left off?
3: Well, I know, sir, we can. But it's like our Navy, big part of the Navy is sitting over there bobbing up and down in the water there. They're a target in case something strange was to happen. And we can't...
0: I think now the president... The president means it when he says he prefers peace. The president, yes. You know, we've taken out three tiers of leadership. There is a struggle between hardliners and supposedly more moderate voices. Whether they exist or not, we'll know in short order. But it's now do or die time. And either they get this deal, they give us the dust and open the strait, or they don't. And if they don't, they're going to be pulverized. That's how this is going to end, one way or the other, the easy way or the hard way. I don't fault the president for wanting to try the peaceful way so that he doesn't have to wipe out the economy that would take probably a decade to fully recover. But he will do it. We all know that. And, you know, don't underestimate him. You know, he said he was within an hour of doing it. I don't think it'll be any different if he does it now or if he did it then. Giving, you know, in this case... You know, thinking about the 90 plus million people that have suffered for 47 years, I can't fault him for that. I just can't myself. But anyway, I do appreciate your call. It's a thoughtful call, and I understand exactly what you're saying. Maybe it's better to just end it and do it the hard way for them. 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
6: Alert, alert. The so-called Republicans in the South Carolina legislature just voted to double their pay. It's outrageous. 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
7: It's time to clean up Columbia with Ralph Norman for governor. 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
6: 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Wilson and Yvette won't shake things up.
7: Ralph Norman will. 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
0: All right, that's going to wrap things up for today. A great Hannity tonight, 9 Eastern on the Fox News Channel. We are watching primaries in multiple states tonight, 6 as a specific number. Bill Hemmer will be at the big board. We have Senator Ted Cruz, Jack Keane on, it looks like, the last chance for Iran before the president acts. Charlie Hurt, Ari Fleischer, Brianna Lineman, 9 Eastern. Set your DVR. Hannity on Fox. We'll see you tonight. Back here tomorrow. Bill Belichick on the podcast. That's right, hanging out with Sean Hannity. Hope you'll watch. 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
2: Holding back for now. I'm Tom Graham, Fox News. President Trump once again pulling back on a threat and holding off on fresh military attacks on Iran, allowing more time for negotiations.
3: The president's planned strikes on Iran for today were called off. His Arab partners say a nuclear deal could be close.
4: We may have to give him another big hit. I'm not sure yet. You'll know very soon.
3: President Trump speaking with reporters outside the White House, where construction is underway for a new ballroom in East Wing.
4: I think it's going to be potentially the most beautiful building in all of Washington.
3: Congress is considering a $1 billion budget request from the Secret Service as part of the East Wing construction. President Trump says funding for the actual ballroom is coming from private donations. At the White House, Jared Halpern, Fox News.
2: The Trump administration is asking for a 13% increase in the Justice Department's budget.
5: This underscores our department's renewed focus on reducing violent crime, combating the fentanyl crisis, strengthening border and immigration enforcement, expanding fraud prevention, and ensuring our law enforcement agencies have the resources they need.
2: Acting Attorney General Todd Blanche speaking before the Senate Appropriations Subcommittee. President Trump is wading into several primary races. He's now throwing his support behind GOP Texas Attorney General Ken Paxton, who's running against Republican incumbent Senator John Cornyn. Vice President J.D. Vance reacting.
6: I've known John Cornyn for a long time, but unfortunately, you know, when it really counted, Ken Paxton was there for the country, was there for the president, and that's why he ultimately earned the president's endorsement.
2: Following the president's endorsement, Senator Cornyn said Paxton would be a, quote, weak nominee. On Wall Street, stocks finishing in the red. The Dow falling 322 points, the NASDAQ off 220, while the S&P 500 dipped about 49 points. 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
1: Ron Reddy is a businessman and outsider just like Donald Trump, which is why he gave Trump $1 million when he ran for president. Like Trump, Ron won't bow to big donors or special interests. He doesn't need their money. MAGA voters stand with Ron Reddy for governor. Paid for by Reddy for Governor. Ron Reddy is a businessman and outsider just like Donald Trump, which is why he gave Trump $1 million when he ran for president. Like Trump, Ron won't bow to big donors or special interests. He doesn't need their money. MAGA voters stand with Ron Reddy for governor.
2: Fox News, I'm John Saucier. The conflict between the U.S. and Iran passing the 80-day mark. Gas prices surging as travel through the Strait of Hormuz remains limited. Senator Ron Johnson on Fox Business says,
3: I want President Trump to finish the job in Iran. Then gas prices will come down dramatically, and we will have an entirely new global geopolitics.
2: Police say three people dead after two teenage suspects opened fire outside the Islamic Center of San Diego yesterday. They're investigating the incident as a hate crime. The two alleged shooters are dead from self-inflicted gunshot wounds. San Diego Police Chief Scott Wall tells reporters these guns belong to the suspect's parents.
4: Exactly how they came into they were able to obtain them, still under investigation.
2: A security guard died after exchanging gunfire with the shooters. Police say that hate speech was written on one of the weapons. 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
5: From the Axelrod & Associates Traffic Center, final check at traffic on this Tuesday evening. We have a new incident in Horry County, Highway 31 near mile marker 15. 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
6: 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You're so vain. DJ Slide is super tight with our lieutenant governor. Now Joe's on the road snuggling up to the governor of Alabama.
7: A gentleman who is standing in the elevator next to us looks at me, says, are you a movie star or something?
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0: border. And our nation has never been designed to be a world power. Our political will changes every 4 years. Remember what Bush Younger said. We want to fight them over there so we don't fight them over here, and now we're fighting them over here. I'm a war hawk. We should take that island. But,
1: right.
0: The world has been playing us for fools for over 100 years. We need to withdraw from NATO, withdraw from the UN, keep our big stick, keep the biggest Navy in the world, keep the strong, hardcore Marine Corps, and if you mess with us, you get the horn, and then we pull back. We need to pull all our troops back home and dominate this world economically, not militarily.
1: All right, my friend. All right. I appreciate your call very much. We'll be right back.
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4: Alert! Alert! The so-called Republicans in the South Carolina legislature just voted to double their pay. It's outrageous. And on top of that, they spent $300 million on taxpayer-funded wasteful pork projects.
5: It's time to clean up Columbia with Ralph Norman for governor, a strong conservative, a businessman called a taxpayer superhero by Citizens Against Government Waste. 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
4: Alert! Alert! Let's face it, Alan Wilson and Pam Yvette, they're part of the establishment. They've been part of Columbia for years. Wilson and Yvette won't shake things up.
5: Ralph Norman will. Ralph Norman, the conservative for governor. 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Box 2655, Rock Hill, South Carolina, 29732.
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2: Fox News, I'm Kevin Uretsky. President Trump says he's giving Iran until this weekend to strike a deal. Fox's Aisha Hosni with more.
3: It comes after the president took his finger off the trigger Monday at the behest of Gulf allies.
4: I was an hour away. We're all set to go. You're talking about yesterday.
5: Yes.
4: We were going to be striking very, it would have been happening right now.
3: The president giving an update during an impromptu tour of construction of the White House ballroom.
2: The daughter of a beloved security guard killed during Monday's deadly mosque shooting in San Diego speaks out. Here's Fox's Kristen Goodwin.
6: Hawa Abdullah remembering her father, Amin Abdullah, a security guard at the Islamic Center of San Diego.
7: To me, my dad was a role model. 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
2: 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America is listening to Fox News.
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0: Inside the ballroom again. I want to pick up where we left off on Iran. Cut five, go.
1: We have to have a safe country. We have to have a great country. We have to make sure that Iran doesn't get a nuclear weapon. All of the things that you see me fighting for so hard. And it's always tough. You know, we're negotiating with Iran, and then you have the Democrats, I call them the Democrats, putting in a bill that Trump should immediately stop. You know how it is to negotiate with a country where you're beating them badly? They come to the table, they're begging to make a deal, because they're begging to make a deal. I hope we don't have to do the war, but we may have to give them another big hit. We may have to give them another big hit. I'm not sure yet. You'll know very soon. But how do you feel when you're negotiating? You're winning every point, and they say, but in Washington, they want to stop you from negotiating. They want to stop you, and it's only political. It's the Democrats. They're dumb. It's a new name. It's a very accurate name. So I'm in the middle of a negotiation. I'm saying you cannot have a nuclear weapon, and it comes over the wire that the Democrats want to stop Trump from further negotiations.
0: What he's talking about is the War Powers Act. They're pushing to force us effectively to surrender, to withdraw our troops, to withdraw all of our military, not so much troops, but the military, the Air Force, the Navy, right in the middle of this. He's saying, here I am negotiating, and they're telling me I've got to stop effectively and pull out our forces. That is crazy. They are crazy. I'll be right back.
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